desperately need to see a real wage increase for millions of Australians on awards and on pay. Desperately need to see a real wage increase for millions of Australians on awards.

0: or the processes whereby they engage with people who are seeking or receiving their services.
1: The legislation will also include greater powers to immediately cancel an IVF clinic's registration or for their premises to be inspected and documents seized. Well, as the population ticks over 28 million, analysis has revealed Melbourne's in the midst of a baby drought. The fertility rate, the number of births per woman, has fallen by 18% to an historic low of 1.4. It is well below the benchmark replacement level of 2.1, which is needed for the population to be replaced without migration. There were more deaths than births in 13% of Melbourne suburbs. Templestowe, Brighton, East and Camberwell top the list. A Brisbane study has found diabetes developed during pregnancy is likely an early manifestation triggered by stress. New research from the University of Queensland suggests gestational and type 2 diabetes could be the same condition. The study lead, Caroline Brito-Nunez, says they're almost identical.
2: So we found that gestational diabetes largely shares the same genetics as type 2 diabetes, and we found very limited evidence that they are actually distinct conditions.
1: Tertiary education is being described as a broken system after $1 billion was yesterday added to HECS debts. The annual increase saw all HECS debts increase by 2.8%. It adds about $770 to the average Australian student debt of $27,600. In finance, the All Ordinaries down 28 points at the open. Our dollar, 71.62.
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1: Geelong coach Chris Scott's warning there will be more goal line reviews after a controversial non-decision robbed the Cats a late goal in their loss to Carlton. The goal umpire did not review a behind decision after the ball came off Cat Ollie Dempsey's shin. Scott says the non-decision will now see umpires take a more cautious approach.
4: So what we'll likely see is out of an abundance of caution, a lot of reviews, which in turn is going to frustrate people. And then there'll be more commentary about it. But their priority should be to get the decisions right where the technology can help.
1: World number one Aryna Sabalenka has moved through to a fourth consecutive French Open quarterfinal, beating Naomi Osaka in straight sets. That's the latest news and sports.
3: Gold Central Victoria weather for Five Flags Hotel Castlemaine.
5: A warning for damaging winds and a sheep graziers alert in Maryborough, Castlemaine, Ballarat areas. Today, showers, Bendigo 15, Maryborough 16, Castlemaine 14, Ballarat 13 degrees for the maximum.
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2: On Gold Central Victoria, your say now with Tom Elliott for Cartridge Universe Bendigo. On 3AW and across Victoria, this is Tom Elliott.
0: It is 7 past 10. If you're under the age of 58 and you went to university, chances are you either have or had a hex debt. Now, in a moment, we're going to speak to the man who basically designed the hex scheme back in the late 80s. The goal of it was to allow more people to go into tertiary education. But because the government at the time didn't want to spend a lot more money, the deal was that the government would fund a certain proportion of your degree and you would be required to fund the other proportion. And you could either pay it up front, which people with wealthier parents often did, or you could take it as a loan from the government, but when you started earning above a certain level, once you finished at university, you would, via the tax system, repay your hex debt. Now, what has happened now is a lot of things. One is, as inflation goes up, but people's hex debts actually get increased each year, and the high level of inflation we currently have means hex debts are increasing. And secondly, I wonder, we now live in an environment where about 60% of school leavers go to some form of tertiary education. Is HECS still a good bet? Is borrowing money, admittedly from the government, still worth it and getting a degree? And is there still this implicit guarantee you'll get a good job afterwards? Because I'm not so certain that's true anymore. And again, I was in the very last year when university was completely funded by the taxpayer. 1988, that was. In 1989, people started accruing HECS debts. 133693, mornings at 3aw.com.au. On Jacinda, Alan Ryan says, I think even if she cancelled this suburban rail loop, this would not save her seat. She is finished. Well, I hear it's very close, and the people of Bendigo East are not happy with the Premier. Cam says, like a lot of people, I'd also removed the Service Victoria app from my phone. I'd totally forgotten about it. I've now reloaded it, and I've applied for the registration rebate. It all took only 10 minutes. Yeah, I deleted it, but I've also reloaded it because I associated the website or the app with COVID tracking. And I just thought, we're never doing that again. I'm never going to have to tell the government where I am every minute of every day. Anthony, good morning.
3: Good morning, Tom. I did the rego thing yesterday. Had a couple of hiccups at the start, and then I submitted by lunchtime yesterday. And believe it or not, money was in the bank by about 7:30 last night.
0: It's amazing how efficient the government can be when it wants to, isn't it?
3: It's amazing, yes.
0: What will you do with the dough?
3: Oh, no, it just goes in the bank. And, sort of works quiet, so I need the money.
0: Yeah, well, I'm going to do it this afternoon. We've got two cars, which I think will qualify, so hopefully I'll get $360 back. Okay, next guest is Emeritus Professor of Economics at the Australian National University. He was the principal architect of the Higher Education Contribution Scheme, which most of us know as HECS. Bruce Chapman, good morning. Bruce, are you there?
4: I'm here.
0: Okay, Bruce, are you there now?
4: I am.
0: Oh, good. Bruce Chapman, thank you for joining us. So HECS was quite a fundamental transformation. I was at university just before it started, and a lot of people got very upset about it. I didn't, because I was in the last year, 1988, where you didn't have to pay it. Do you think it has improved student life for the good?
4: I don't think there's any doubt that it's done what the government wanted it to do. The government wanted to make the system much bigger. And the reason it wanted to be bigger was that there were a very large number of young people who just finished high school who couldn't get into the university system because there weren't enough places, and the government had to find a way to finance the extra places. And the best way, or the fairest way to do it, was where people didn't have to pay any money to enrol and would only pay back in the future. By the way, the way you described it at the beginning is very accurate. The way it would be paid back in the future is only if you earned a certain amount. So that was a radical student loan system. There are student loans all around the world, but this was the only one at the time that you only paid it back when you had the capacity to. So I think that that's kind of a pretty good idea. I think it's worked.
0: Yeah, because in America, you would just literally take out a loan, and the moment you finish university, you'd have to start repaying the loan, which I can remember put a lot of pressure on people to get a job. I suppose the thing is, though, we now have a situation where we've gone, when I left school, I think it was 19.5% of people went to some form of tertiary education. That was it. Now it's north of 60%. Do you think 60 is the right level?
4: I don't think we know what the right level is, and for each person it'll be different. I mean, if you've always found the law very interesting, or nursing, you always wanted to be a nurse, that's where you got to go. The tertiary education, of course, includes TAFE, and more people have gone to that. But the critical point is that compared to the US, you don't pay any time unless you've got the money. Now, you're asking a bigger question, which is, for everybody, is it still a good idea to go to university? And the answer is, well, for many people, it wasn't the right idea. But some people didn't know until they got there. Maybe you're like that. I didn't. Many of my friends didn't know what it would be like, and then they eventually were happy. But the so-called rate of return, that is the private investment rewards for going to university, I think have fallen, but not to an extent where it's not profitable on average. Some people who have made the margin should just rethink it, but generally speaking, it's still a good idea.
0: Yeah, because in the, you know, the 1990s, we saw huge productivity gains in Australia, like a lot more people undertaking tertiary training or education, and that sort of, you know, made its presence felt in the economy. But, you know, productivity in recent years has been much, much harder. Like Australian productivity is hardly growing at all, and that's why I sort of wonder whether we've hit the limit a bit with tertiary education in terms of what it does for the economy. Your thoughts on that?
4: My thoughts on that is that the productivity debate is completely confusing to me. I don't think anybody has got any confidence about why productivity growth is low. By the way, it's low, measured low all around the world. But you're still going to need people to do graduate jobs. You still need lawyers and accountants and doctors and teachers and nurses. So to actually link it to productivity growth, it's a pretty long bow in my view.
0: Some of the other things that have changed a lot. Again, when I went to university, it was odd to see meet someone from interstate. You know, most people just went to the university that was in the state that they grew up in. Now, of course, our university sector is dominated by students from overseas. Has that been a good or a bad thing for Australian students?
4: Well, I can't tell, and I've never done any work on it, but what you said is accurate. The proportion of overseas students is much, much higher. Universities are so different generally, and I know, for example, very few people attend classes anymore. Mm. It was less of a community. So I know all of my teaching friends say all their lectures are recorded, and they've also got problems with trying to work out how to deal with AI. So it's hard to compare one group to another. But the reason that there have been so many university students from overseas is that this is the most important stream of income that the universities have, and they are allowed to do that a while ago. And that meant that they, if you like, earn a profit on the international students, which they could use to subsidise other activities like research or domestic students. But the governments over the course of 30 years or so have, in real terms, that is expenditure terms, have cut research funding. And that's had a major effect on the makeup of the universities. And I know where you're coming from, where you kind of imply that, well, maybe it would be better if we had the good old days. in some way, the good old days would be very different in financing terms. There'd be more research money, for example.
0: Yeah. And if you're still there, Bruce, my final question is going to be, and you mentioned it before, artificial intelligence. Is that going to shift the needle on, like, a lot of white-collar jobs?
4: Oh, I think there's no doubt about that. I'm not an expert. You know, anything I read about comes from the TV and probably artificial intelligence. But just think about the jobs that require fairly mechanistic processes, like being a lawyer who's a conveyancer, okay, or being an accountant. There'll be ways in which AI can do that, I think, pretty effectively. As I said, I'm no expert, but my guess is that they're the kind of jobs which will be affected. But there are other jobs, the caring professions, for example, nursing, teaching, it's hard to imagine it. But in other areas where you need creative thinking that won't come out of pure mechanistic intelligence, I'm usually coming out of humanities degrees, actually, in my view, which is not a very well-informed group, I think that they're going to be in more demand.
0: Well, I hope you're right. Maybe being a tax accountant or a tax lawyer will be in demand as well, given our tax system has got so complicated. Thank you for your time, Bruce Chapman there, Emeritus Professor of Economics at the ANU and the architect of Australia's Higher Education Contribution Scheme. And he's right. We were the one, when I say we, I mean he was the one who came up with this idea of, yes, you sort of borrow money from the government to pay for your education or part of your education. It wasn't the whole cost. But you only pay it back if your earnings are above a certain level. So the idea being that you get your degree, it gets you a better job than you would have otherwise got. The government garnishes some of your wage to pay for it. My point is more, though, when we've got 60% of school leavers going to some form of tertiary training, I worry that that's too many, that we're sort of telling people you must go to university or you must do this, and there are just some people who are unsuited. And I note that where my daughter goes to school, a lot of the boys are saying they just want to be tradies now. They want to buy a ute. They want to work with their hands. And they're not interested in going to university at all. Anyway, come and join us. 133693 mornings at 3aw.com.au. Calls and emails are ahead. Steve Pizzati, not far away. I want to look at cars that have longevity. Come across a Ford Territory, which is clocking up almost 500,000 kilometres on its original engine, and a Toyota Crown that's 35 years old, clocked up over 600,000 kilometres. And I do wonder, will EVs have that sort of lifespan? You know, will an EV go for 20 years on its original battery? And also, after 11 o'clock, Jeff Kennett will join us. What does the Liberal Party have to do to stay relevant? Because it is struggling at the moment, particularly against One Nation. That's all ahead at 19 past 10.
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2: 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A family that has been caring for your family for over 60 years.
0: It is 22 past 10, bit of breaking news. The Fair Work Commission, actually earlier than expected, has handed down its annual minimum wage decision. Now, David Armstrong and I were talking about this during the 9:30 news headlines. The unions wanted 6%. Employers said they could only pay 3.5%. Lo and behold, they've settled slap bang in the middle, 4.75% pay increase. So the, I'll have to work out how much that is, but the current minimum wage is $24.95 an hour, so it will go up about a dollar, it looks like, per hour. 133693, visit amasim.com and tell your pricey telco where to go. David, good morning.
12: How are you, Tom?
0: Yeah, good, David.
12: I did uni when you didn't have to pay for it. And my first year at Melbourne, a guy was doing his seventh year of first year arts because he was on dope most of the
0: time. Yes, I knew someone like that who just loved the university life so much. He stayed for about 15 years or something. Don't know what he's doing now. So that was a waste of money, wasn't it?
12: Yeah, absolutely. And I think the user pay thing is a great idea. The problem is, I think, that we've got so much of an export, and a lot of it is not quality. So our quality of our education system is nowhere near what it used to be. But I think the previous speaker you had was wrong. My sister's a lawyer, and she's not hiring any guys coming out of law because she can do most of it on AI to find the precedents and set up the summary and everything else. And she's a one-man band almost at the moment.
0: But see, the only problem with that, though, David, is that, and I've seen ads on LinkedIn for, you know, if you're a solicitor, you know, this app will transcribe all your meetings and AI will sort out which things are important and which aren't. But if you don't train junior lawyers in the basic stuff, I mean, how do they become experienced lawyers down the track?
12: Yeah, I agree, Tom, and that's my argument usually. But the problem is, you know what business is like. If I can save money, I'll do it, and I don't care about what the future does.
0: Yeah.
12: And that's where we're heading. I'm worried about the results. You know, Deloitte did an AI report for $44 million, I think it was, that was completely riddled with holes and false references.
0: Yeah, because they also used AI to write it. Well, David, it's a good point, and I've been thinking about that because, almost every technological change in our history, you know, going back to the Industrial Revolution, has destroyed some jobs but have made more, albeit different, jobs. And that's the positive reading of AI, that AI will destroy certain types of work but other types of work will come into being. The problem is that previous technological revolutions have generally replaced human muscle power. So, you know, people don't do weaving and spinning via their own hands. I mean, they might as a hobby, but they don't sit there doing it in a factory. But now, you know, we have machines to do that now. But what AI does is replace thinking jobs, and that it's not hard to see where that goes. Having said that, we were speaking to Steve Sammartino, our tech expert, yesterday about this. Like, I keep coming across examples where AI makes fairly gross and obvious mistakes. So I'm not sure it's there yet. In fact, it certainly isn't, but it is getting more intelligent at a rate of knots. Thank you, David. Michael, hello.
13: Hi, Tom. Look, university fees have really hampered the nursing profession. Many years ago, nurses were actually paid to be a nurse and starting at the bottom over 4 years. Now they spend 4 years doing this so-called nursing degree, and there's about 23% of people who will not do nursing because they can't afford it. So we've lost one in five possible nurses who could have been nursing because of these ridiculous fees.
0: Well, and there's another issue, Michael, that there's not enough practical training places for them after they complete the theoretical part of the degree.
13: That's correct. And when they find out what it's really like, they end up going to some other occupation. So normally you'd lose 50% in the first year. You're losing 50% in the fourth and fifth year now.
0: It's wasted a lot of money. Yeah, it's a good point. And I must say, Michael, we did speak about this a month or so ago, but it just beggars belief as to why, you know, we decided a few years ago, yes, we need more nurses, which we do. So the government funded more nursing degrees, but the hospitals that then have to do the practical training said, well, we just don't have places for everyone. Like, why would you sort of on one hand say we'll create more nursing degree places, but then not ensure that the training places are available once the degree is done? And I just thought that was a stupid error. Bruno sent us an email. He says, do people who go and live and work overseas have to repay the HECS? Well, no, they don't, Bruno, because the Australian government has no control or oversight as to what you make overseas. So you have to be in the Australian tax system. And there'd be people earning squillions overseas, you know, London, New York and places, Australians who have a HECS debt, but it's not currently coming out of their pay. Julie, good morning.
14: Oh, good morning, Tom. I'm just calling about the booking for the Songs of John Farnham in September.
0: Oh, yes.
14: I thought so. Might be interested to know. I'm going through Ticketek. So I started off in the queue of over 20,000, 20,100 and something. And now it's down to 4,571 in the queue.
0: So where is the concert?
14: So it's at Rod Laver.
0: So that holds Rod Laver holds about
14: 16,000.
0: 16,000, yeah. So do you think you'll be okay?
14: I'm not sure, but yeah, it's just interesting how many people are interested to go.
0: I'll be honest, I'm not usually a fan of like cover band type concerts, like obviously because John Farnham can't sing anymore, which is sad. All these other artists are going to sing his songs. Like, is that something that appeals to you?
14: No. I think the lineup of people will be spectacular, but I'm not fussy sitting right at the back, so,
0: good luck. Let us know how you go, because I think it's a one-off concert, which means, well, if it was 20,000 people ahead of you and there's only 16,000 seats, you might be in trouble. Let us know how you go, Julie, or they might just announce another concert. That happened to me. I was in the queue for AC/DC. I was 100,000 people in the rear, as in were in front of me. And by the time I got to the front of the queue, I found I was actually buying tickets for the second concert, not the first. Denise, good morning.
15: Good morning and welcome to winter.
0: Yes, it's well and truly hit us in the last few days, hasn't it?
15: Absolutely, but that's okay. What I'm ringing about is this issue of the people who worked hard to get their homes and their older people potentially being forced out of those homes. Where are they going to go, number one?
0: Mm.
15: And number two, if the younger generation get the chance to purchase a home, are they going to put the oldies up because they don't have a home anymore?
0: Well, no one's going to force an older person out of their home. But look, I agree. I've had relatives, Denise, who are in the process of downsizing. And look, it makes a lot of sense. They've sold their house to a family with five kids. And so that is exactly what should happen. But it was not easy finding a smaller assisted living place for them to go into. We have found one, but it's complicated. It can be expensive. The way that they charge for retirement living is not it's not vanilla, shall we say. You know, you buy the place, but then they take a big chunk of it when you sell it down the track and so forth. So look, Denise, it's difficult. And one of the things about downsizing, which I am a supporter of, is that you have to have more of the types of homes that people want to live in their twilight years. They've got to be single level. You know, older people do not want to be going up and down stairs. In fact, in many cases, they can't. They usually want a fairly new build because they don't have enough time in their lives to be renovating and so forth again. And the problem is we say, oh, yes, you know, please downsize. What a great idea. Your big family home will go to a young family, but you've got to have somewhere else to move to. And there's the emotional wrench of the whole thing as well. It is 10:30. David Armstrong joins us now for the news headlines. David, good morning.
16: Good morning. 11 o'clock, you've just mentioned the number, 4.75%.
0: We were talking about that. We were. 6, 3, somewhere in the middle. Bang, there 4.75.
16: It is. 4.75. That is the national wage decision to 3 million.
0: Yeah, about 3. I've worked out, I think it's a bit over a dollar extra an hour.
16: Okay. Well, business, I imagine, well, they just have to absorb that. Mm. It's not as much as maybe the government wanted, and certainly not as much as what the union movement wanted. Victoria Police appealing for information. There's some imagery out today. It was a daylight shooting at Craigieburn. It was late last year, but it's quite chilling. It's a guy drives up Elmwood Plain, 1 o'clock in the afternoon, black Land Rover, gets out and just nonchalantly walks over and pumps 3 or 4 shots into a house. Now, there was no one in the house at the time, but absolutely brazen. Police are saying that it was lucky that no one was hurt at the time, and they do want to catch up with this character. It was dressed in all black, black pants, a black hoodie.
0: Well, we love wearing black in Melbourne.
16: We do. He knew what he was shooting at, but, yeah, just absolutely brazen. As the population ticks over 28 million, analysis has revealed Melbourne's in the midst of a baby drought. We are below a really important number. The replacement level is 2.1. That's the number of births per woman.
0: Oh, we'd be nowhere near that.
16: We are at 1.4, and that's not good. We need to top it up with migration. They've named some tombstone suburbs where the deaths vastly outrate the births.
0: Oh, yeah? Where?
16: Templestowe,
0: yep.
16: Brighton East,
0: yep.
16: And Camberwell. So step up, step up. And in sport, Geelong coach Chris Scott warning there'll be a lot more goal line reviews after a controversial non-decision.
0: I am so sick of Geelong supporters the past few days. We were robbed, Jackie Felgate. We would have won that game if, you know, that goal had been allowed. Utter rubbish. It was like in the first minute, right?
16: I know.
0: And the whole game would have been changed from that point on.
16: I know.
0: And Geelong were comprehensively outplayed by the Blues.
16: The rest of the game, I know. They chased in. They didn't get you in
0: umpires
16: the end.
0: Umpires make mistakes all the time.
16: Well, umpires will not be making mistakes anymore because Chris Scott says they're going to send them all up upstairs to the arc. You're going to have a very, very skitty bunch of umpires out there in the next couple of rounds.
0: I do goal umpiring, and you've got to. It's all about where you position yourself behind the goal, right? You need to be close enough to see exactly what the ball's doing, but not too close that the players smash into you.
16: Yeah.
0: And David Roden got too close. You see, that's the mistake he made. That's my professional eye.
16: That's all there at 11.
0: 133693 mornings at 3aw.com.au. What do you think? I mean, look, I get where Chris Scott's coming from, but we don't want Aussie rules football to end up like rugby union, where the game is being reviewed all the time. In fact, rugby union, play can go on, and then the referees on the ground will get a call from upstairs saying, "Oh, we've seen something we didn't like 3 minutes ago," and the whole game gets wound back, and it's ridiculous. You make a decision, you move on. And to all you Geelong fans, stop whinging. 133693, Steve Pitsard here in a moment. Do you have a car that has stood the test of time, that every day it just keeps going and going and going? And will modern-day EVs be able to do that in 10 years' time? That's ahead at 25 to...
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0: If you have a car that's clocking up hundreds and hundreds of thousand kilometres, maybe an ex-taxi, and it's still going strong, give us a call, 133-693. Steve Pizzati, good morning.
30: Good morning, Tom. Good morning, everyone.
0: Now, I have been not very good at reading my car magazines recently. I've got five of them stacked up.
30: Do they still exist?
0: Yes, yeah. Unique cars and wheels. Anyway, so I sat down on Sunday afternoon, I thought I'm going to churn through these, and I found a fascinating article about two cars that have done very high kilometres and are still going strong. One was a 2014 Ford Territory petrol, and it's about to clock up 500,000 kilometres.
30: Mm-hmm.
0: And he said, look, it's got a bit of rust around the wheel arches and things, but it's original engine, still going strong. And the other was a 1981 Toyota Crown, which has hit 600,000 kilometres. Everything is original. And we used to have one of these Crowns. We had a late 70s one. And it was sort of like the spare car. It never got serviced. It really didn't have much love or attention. But it always started and it always ran and everything worked on it. It was unbreakable.
30: Yeah, I've got a bit of a theory on those old Toyota Corollas and Coronas. Have you heard this theory that in the event of nuclear Armageddon, the only thing that would survive are cockroaches?
0: Yes.
30: I don't think it's not quite right. I think it's cockroaches and old Corollas and Coronas.
0: Yes.
30: Even if you put an axe through them whilst they're running, they still seem to run.
0: They still work.
30: Yeah.
0: And, I mean, part of it is servicing. Like, I read ages ago that, like, the average taxi gets serviced every fortnight.
30: Yeah, they, you know, that's right, yeah.
0: But the Ford Falcons, of which there's virtually none left on our roads now as taxis, you know, so were good for 750,000 kilometres before they needed a new engine.
30: Yeah, but do you know that, you know they all had that diff whine? You know, taxis have that sound. Yeah. There was that whine in the... I reckon that was standard from the factory. I've never come across a Falcon that never had that whine.
0: But I think the thing is that cars that do country kilometres, like just driving at a steady speed, 80 to 100 k's an hour, not stopping and starting all the time, that's they're going to last for a long time. But the servicing is the other thing. I mean, with a petrol or a diesel engine, as long as you're changing the oil regularly and the fuel filter and those sorts of things, it should be okay.
30: Yeah, exactly. But I suspect, we'll get some callers that'll say, I never touched a thing, and I didn't change the oil and all these sorts of things. So, yeah, I mean, I suppose it harks back to a time where everything was repairable, everything was serviceable. So not just cars, but, your washing machines and toasters, whatever else. Yeah. And now things are treated as a one-off, as in a single use, I should say. And I suspect these Chinese, most owners of Chinese, especially the EV cars, would consider them to be single-use items, which is a real shame, if you ask me.
0: Well, and that was going to be my next question because, my phone's 2.5 years old and the battery's now, I think, at 82% of its original, I just think about it like a tank. It'll hold 82% as much power as it used to.
30: Yeah.
0: And I am noticing I'm having to charge it more often, but that's all right. But my problem is, if I were to buy an EV and we haven't gone down that path yet, will they be lasting 20 years? Or do we just not know yet? Or what?
30: Yeah, it's a funny one because electric motors are significantly more reliable than combustion engines, okay? So that's kind of the myth out there. They think, oh, these old, it's got far less moving parts. They're sealed units. They really need no servicing. There's no oil, no spark plugs, no piston rings and all these valves and all these other things.
0: And just on that, what are mechanics going to do in the future?
30: Well, that's part of the issue with car dealerships at the moment. Their financial models actually revolve around servicing. Servicing actually makes more money than the sale of the car.
0: Yes.
30: And they're all saying that all they're going to be doing in the future is tyres and wiper blades with EVs because they're so reliable. So on paper, EVs should be significantly more reliable than combustion engines.
0: Isn't the unknown, though, is not the electric motors, but the battery?
30: Yeah, well, we know a lot about the batteries too. And so, they do have, like your phone, they do have a state of charge number. And it depends how you treat it. So it's the same as your phone. If you do charge it to 100% all the time, which you shouldn't, and you let it go to zero because it hurts lithium chemistry. Never go below 20, go above 80. That's just the way it is. I don't make the rules with lithium chemistry batteries.
0: All right, so I've entered since the fuel crisis, I tend to top up my car quite regularly.
30: Right.
0: I fill it up. This is petrol.
30: Yeah.
0: Right.
30: Well, you never used to, right? Like most men used to let it go to zero.
0: No, I've always been like good, but now if I get down to two-thirds of a tank, I'll top it up.
30: Oh, really?
0: Yes,
30: wow.
0: Yes. Just in case.
30: Yeah, just in case.
0: And so it's the same with the phone. Charge it up to 100, then... So you're saying I shouldn't do that?
30: No, lithium... I mean, we could go down a rabbit hole, but lithium batteries are happiest at halfway, at 50%.
0: Okay, but let's assume that most people do charge it to 100 because they don't want to have range anxiety. We're talking a car here.
30: Yeah.
0: Yeah, what do we think the battery is going to be like after 10 years?
30: Yeah, again, it depends on temperature, how fast you discharge it. It's quite difficult. But, 10 years, you're probably going to have batteries that will start to play up, or not play up, but definitely not be able to hold as much, so your range will go. And then most modern cars have interchangeable cells, so you don't throw the whole thing out. Imagine having 32 AA batteries in it versus one big one, and they'll be able to take those individual cells out, replace those rather than the whole unit.
0: But will it be worth doing, or will the cost of the battery be so much that it's better just to buy another car?
30: And that's kind of the way it's going, isn't it?
0: Yes.
30: I mean, at the moment, it's not cheap to recycle lithium. It's just not worth it. But I think as lithium becomes more precious, I suppose, there will be an industry around that and it will be economically viable.
0: All right, 1-3-6-9-3. If you have a car that's covered many hundreds of thousands of kilometres, come and tell us about it. 1-3-6-9-3 at 11:45.
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26: 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Thanks to Country Hearing Care. More people hearing better.
0: It's 11 to 11. Weather now for Rothian's. 20 to 50% off Lazy Boy sale. It's on now. Great savings on lounge suites, lift chairs and recliners. It is still 14 degrees in town. Our forecast top just 17. Winter has struck. Dave joins us. Dave, good morning.
10: Yeah, good morning, guys. I had a Mitsubishi Triton from brand new that I didn't buy personally. It was just under $500,000 I sold it to a guy, and he clicked over the $500,000 I never did a clutch in it, never did the set of brakes. But there is a little unfortunate. The man that bought it got it serviced, and the people that serviced it forgot to put oil in it.
0: Oh, God. How can you service a car and not put oil in it?
30: There are some real horror stories out there, Tom. It's, you know, it's back. It's socks and jock stuff. It's real basic stuff that some people just seem to miss.
0: Yeah, but still, to get $500,000 on the original brakes and clutch, that's quite something. Because a clutch is considered like in a manual car, an item that wears out.
30: It's
0: with
30: a consumable,
0: time.
30: Absolutely. Yes. I mean, the brake pads are even more impressive. So with the clutch, if you're careful, you can get a lot of Ks out of a clutch. You know, most things seem to last at sort of somewhere between 50 and 100,000. But I mean, you could burn a clutch out on a hill very, very quickly if you tried.
0: And the problem these days, of course, is so few people drive manuals, and sometimes people give it a go and they don't really know what to do.
30: Yes.
0: And anyway. We're going through that with a certain teenager in our house. Brian, good morning.
11: Good morning, Tom and Steve. It's actually Vonnie. My husband's got a 2004 Toyota Land Cruiser diesel. It's just clicked over 487,500 Ks, and it's just had the injectors done, and it's had the brakes done once.
0: Well, that is amazing. And Toyotas in particular, as we were saying before, are very sort of over-engineered, aren't they, Steve?
30: Yeah, they're famous for it. I mean, I think that reputation isn't quite the same as it used to be. But, yeah, they're definitely, you know, amongst the most reliable cars on the market, no doubt.
0: See, there is a certain sort of person who buys an EV because they say it's good for the environment.
30: Yep.
0: You know, that even though they cost, or, you know, there's more emissions in making them over time, they, you know, they make that back, particularly if you charge them from solar panels.
30: Yeah.
0: But if you've got a car that was built, you know, decades ago and you keep it maintained and it's still going and you don't have to buy a new car, like, and not cause that to be made, an old car in a sense can be very good for the environment.
30: Actually better, Tom. Oh, Absolutely. I mean, there's no doubt about it. The resources that you do that you require in building a car is far greater than the usage, you know, through its life. But I mean, so yeah, if we should make cars last 25 years. Imagine if we imposed a 25-year warranty on cars. I mean, it'd just change the market and it'd change our thinking too. We wouldn't treat them like throwaway objects and service these things.
0: It could be like in Cuba where, because of the trade blockade, you know, still driving 1940s and 1950s Chevrolets and things, and they just keep them going somehow. Alf, good morning.
12: Oh, g'day, gentlemen. I've got a 2018 Kia Sportage. It's just done over 215,000 k's. The only thing I've had replaced is the rear bush. Now, my question is, I've only had it serviced at a service centre, so I was just wondering if I should get rid of it or keep on going.
0: Well, I mean, I think, Steve, if the car's still meeting your needs and it's still going well, there's no reason to get rid
30: exactly.
0: of it.
30: Yeah, absolutely. If you like the car and it's reliable, it sounds like it has been, then definitely, hang on to it.
0: I suppose the other issue is, though, you can spend more servicing cars at approved service centres. Do you think there's a case for, beyond a certain age, just going to an independent mechanic?
30: Absolutely. Yeah. Mm. I mean, at the end of the day, and this, I'm not being disparaging to dealerships, they've got a captive audience. So the minute you sell a car, then chances are they'll just come to you irrespective of the kind of work you do. Your local independent relies solely on the quality of their work and word of mouth. And so they've got an absolute vested interest in making sure the car's done right, as opposed to a dealership, which no matter what they do, they're always just going to get business anyway.
0: So there's a great mechanic I've gone to for years in Abbotsford, and you get to participate in the servicing of the car. Look, come and look at this. Look, I've pulled this apart. Look at that.
30: Look at that, exactly. Yeah, no, exactly. And that personal service. So support your local corner dealerships, corner mechanics. They're usually wonderful people and do a good job.
0: Carl, go ahead.
13: Yeah, g'day. I've got a Lexus LX 470 that's done over 600,000 on the original running gear, and probably 200,000 of those have been done on LPG injection. Doesn't blow any smoke, doesn't use a drop of oil.
0: Well, of course,
13: oil every 10,000 k's.
0: Yeah, well, of course, Lexus is simply a better Toyota, and so that same over engineering would be present there, wouldn't it, Steve?
30: Yeah, even more so, exactly. And if you ever look at the American JD Power surveys, there's big surveys each year about reliability and faults and all that. Lexus tends to be at the top or very, very close to it.
0: Do you think it's worth? I've always wondered this. Like most Lexuses or Lexi are just, you know, Toyotas with different, you know,
30: with a party front
0: grills and whatever.
30: Yeah, yeah, yeah.
0: Do you think it's worth paying extra for the Lexus?
30: I mean, it's like anything in lifetime. Is it worth, you know, getting the nicer set of jeans or the nicer shoes? I mean, they, you know, shoes are shoes. They cover your feet, you know. So, I mean, if you value having the nicer leather, the different design, the extra features, the better sound system, well, then yeah. But if you're sort of very utilitarian, you say, well, why bother having it?
0: Well, but it's just that, you know, often it's the same engine and transmission and all the important bits. They're the same.
30: Typically, yes.
0: Yeah.
30: Yeah.
0: All right. We'll leave it there, Steve. Good to talk with you.
30: Thanks so much, Tom.
0: Steve Pizzati, back same time next week. Although I must say, this time next week, I will not be here. I will be in hospital. Second hip operation. Anyway, more ahead, 133-693 at 5:00.
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3: It is just on 11 o'clock, so news coming up shortly with David Armstrong. After the news, what if anything, can the Liberal Party do to make it relevant? We keep saying that every opinion poll has One Nation as the most popular or second most popular party in Australia. And the Liberal National Coalition is somewhere 10 to 12 to 13 points behind One Nation. So what do the Libs do? Because, you know, there is a very real risk that they cease being the opposition and become entirely irrelevant. We're going to speak to former Victorian Premier and former President of the Hawthorn Football Club, Jeff Kennett, straight after the 11 o'clock news. If you have an idea or a theory, what, if anything, should the Libs do to make themselves relevant? Come and join us, 133 693. Also want to go back to that amazing population figure that came out early this morning. Australia has now officially hit 28 million people. Is this a good or a bad thing? 133 693.
2: 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Gold Central Victoria. National news now.
4: 14 degrees in Melbourne, showers atop today, 17. It's 11 o'clock. Good morning. I'm David Armstrong. The Fair Work Commission has ordered Australia's lowest paid workers get an increase of 4.75%. From July, the minimum wage will increase from $948 per week to around $1,005. The hike is below what unions wanted, but it's more than business expected. Commission President Adam Hartcher says a decline in real wage growth was the key factor.
5: A fundamental consideration which must be balanced against these matters is that most modern award-reliant employees are still in the position that their wage rates in real terms remain lower than what they were in July 2021. Prior to the post-pandemic spike in inflation.
4: Police are appealing for information about a daylight shooting at Craigieburn. Images have been released of an unknown offender stepping from a black Land Rover and firing three shots into a house on Elmwood Plain around 1 p.m. last October. Senior Constable Mitchell Jones says luckily no one was at the property at the time.
6: And it doesn't appear that there was anyone in the street or anyone outside at the time. It is somewhat of a dead end, so it's unlikely that people or members of the public that weren't living in the street would be walking past. But it's still reckless in the nature of what's occurred that someone could have potentially been there.
4: Lava.
6: Unlikely that people or members of the public that weren't living in the street would be walking past. But it's still reckless in the nature of what's occurred that someone could have potentially been there.
4: Lava.

0: Glenelg Beach, where the local council's now put up danger signs. Nads says the sand compacted around her and her friend and they couldn't move. She said they never thought they'd have to Google how to get out of quicksand.
1: It was pretty funny until I realised how stuck I was and I couldn't get myself out. That's when the panic started to set in and turned to Google originally to see what to do, but nothing proved to work. So emergency services was called.
2: What does Google tell you?
1: Not to panic. Well, that was already happening.
0: Kmart's taking on IKEA, unveiling a dedicated K-Home store in Box Hill South. 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In finance, the All Ordinaries down 93 points, our dollar 71.62 US.
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0: Geelong coach Chris Scott has sympathised with the AFL and its score review technology. The veteran coach says while it's not his role to direct the AFL, he argues the league should be held to a higher account and decisions should not be made by committee. Adelaide mid-season draftee Hugo Hulkayan will make his debut against the Cats on Thursday night. Serena Williams has announced a shock comeback set to play doubles at Queen's in the lead into Wimbledon. John McEnroe says there is no doubt the 23-time slam winner is looking to chase down Margaret Court's record of 24.
4: She expected to go out and win every match she played. She was upset even after she had the kid that she wasn't winning the majors. So if she's coming back, she's not coming back because I'm happy to play and it's fun. She wants to go win another major.
0: And that's the latest news and sports.
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5: A warning for damaging winds and a sheep graziers alert in Maryborough, Castlemaine, Ballarat areas. Today showers, Bendigo 15, Maryborough 16, Castlemaine 14, Ballarat 13 degrees for the maximum.
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14: Tom

0: 7 past 11, we were talking yesterday about this latest Redbridge opinion poll, which has One Nation as the most popular political party in Australia, 31%, Labor at 28%. I think the Coalition was down at just 20%. So what, if anything, can the Liberal National parties do to make themselves relevant? I'll speak to Jeff Kennett about that in a moment. On cars that have been driven a long way, Janine says, I drive an 18-year-old Honda Accord. It has never missed a beat and is a joy to drive. Hondas used to be really interesting cars. They sort of lost their way a bit, but apparently there's some interesting new models coming up soon. Phil says, what if an EV, an electric vehicle, is involved in an accident? Is it not cheaper to write it off than repair it? That's not good for the environment, says Phil. You're absolutely right. If the battery pack in particular is damaged, it can be very difficult and dangerous to replace. And again, they're more likely to be written off, which is why if you get an insurance quote for an EV versus a petrol vehicle, the insurance is usually a lot more expensive for the EV. And Mick says, I'm on an age pension. I don't need the 50% rebate the 20% rebate on my rego. But then Mick says, if I do get it, I'll give it to charity. Good on you, Mick. Tim, good morning.
1: Morning, Tom.
0: Yes, Tim.
1: 2006 Toyota Hilux just literally ticked over 785,000.
0: Wow. And have you had to have anything major replaced, or is it all pretty much as it came out of the dealership?
1: Yeah, pretty much. I'm just it's a manual, so I've had a couple of clutches and I think two or three sets of injectors as well.
0: Hmm. Still, that's good motor, isn't it?
1: It's the original motor.
0: Yeah. Okay. Peter, can you beat that?
2: Hello, is that me?
0: Yes, Peter. Tim just said he said a 20-year-old Toyota Hilux, which has got 785,000 k's.
2: Yeah, firstly, I like your Valiant, Tom, that you always talk about.
0: Oh, well, unfortunately, I sold that a little while ago, but I'm now looking at buying it. I'm now looking at buying another one.
2: You got to buy it back. All right. BF Falcon, wagon, Barrow motor, straight gas, close to 1.5 million k's.
0: Gee.
2: Still going strong. 1.5 million k's.
0: Yeah, those Ford engines, that 4-litre straight six, were just regarded as, I mean, taxi drivers loved them and were so upset when they stopped making them back in 2016, wasn't it?
2: Now, this one here is 210.
0: Yeah, 210, yeah, for a BA.
2: 210 BA Falcon, even BAs are same sort of thing.
0: Yeah, well, Ford ran that engine pretty much, that straight six engine is directly descended from an engine back in the early 1960s, and Ford just made it better and better and better. But the fundamental structure of the engine was always very, very sound. Thank you, Peter. 1.5 million kilometres. All right, so we spoke with Pauline Hanson yesterday, and I realised since August last year, I've interviewed her 8 times on different issues. And more recently, it's simply been about her party's enormous rise in the opinion polls. You know, Pauline Hanson's One Nation used to always, you know, in elections get 4 or 5, sometimes 6% of the vote. They were a minor party. Suddenly, they're the second most, if not the most popular party in opinion polls. Now, polls are just that. They're what people think right now. And the poll that we quoted yesterday was only, I think, 1,055 people. So it's not the millions of people who would vote in a federal election. But it does raise the issue, what does the Liberal Party need to do to make itself relevant? Should it try and out-Labor Labor, which is something Malcolm Turnbull sort of tried to do? Or should it out One Nation, One Nation? Now, I would say that is not a good idea because generally speaking, people will go for the real deal if you try and imitate it. And Kim Beazley found that out against John Howard when he tried to be tough on illegal immigration. People sort of looked at him and said, well, you know, John Howard came up with that idea first. We'll vote for him. Our next guest, former Victorian Premier, former President of the Hawthorn Football Club, not once but twice, Jeff Kennett. Good morning.
3: Good morning, Tom.
0: Well, it's clear that the Liberal Party in particular is struggling a bit for relevance now. We've got a state election coming up in just a few months. We've got a federal election in 1.75 years. If you were Jess Wilson or Angus Taylor, what do you do to make it relevant?
3: Firstly, I'm not interested in being Angus Taylor. And secondly, I respect Jess and what she's doing. So I would separate the federal scene from the state because the feds have 2 years to go. We have 5 months here before people start voting. Secondly, when your mother and I were members of the Victorian government, things were very different from today. And I think we've got to recognise the difference. Three things, if I may. The population has changed and it has swung away from baby boomers to those clearly much younger. In those days, it was really a challenge between Liberal and Labor. And now there are a number of other groupings and independents who are offering themselves for Parliament. And thirdly, as a society, and I put two things here. One, we have become more dependent on welfare, on assistance from governments or business for individuals and families. And secondly, I think the truth is standards have dropped dramatically in terms of public administration. So there are great changes. So I focus here on Victoria, and I think Jess Wilson could not be working any harder. But as you know, I think people vote to get rid of governments. They don't vote for opposition. So in 92, when we won, the public were voting against the governments because of their failures. That is happening now. There is a head of steam building up, which I have no doubt will see a change of government. I can't tell you the breakdown of the people who will be successful at that election, be they Labor, Liberal, National Party, Independents, or One Nation, but I can tell you there will be a change of government and it will be comprehensive. And the thing I've noticed in the last few weeks, Tom, that younger people are now talking to me. As late as yesterday, three young people whom I thought were One Nation or Labor, and they are definitely not. So you ask me what would I do if I was the Liberal Party? Stick to your knitting. I have no doubt if they get their campaign rightly skewered, and so you might say, what does that mean? I would say running the guilty party ads again, running billboards with Dan Andrews and Jacinta Allen's face, and under that saying, say no to crime and corruption, and keep saying it. I had Dan Presser ring me yesterday. I don't know if you remember Dan Presser, a very successful businessman here in Western Australia. And he has built up very successful businesses by continuing to repeat the message. Now, one of the problems here today in politics is we go from one issue to the next. There is no consistency. And I think if we kept a message going, say no to crime and corruption, while people would not necessarily vote Liberal or National Party or anyone else that you like, they will be saying no to crime and corruption because we've had a gutful of it.
0: Yeah,
3: but it could be everywhere. So I don't think the Liberal Party should Duchess One Nation because I think One Nation will also say no to crime and corruption. I don't think they should Duchess the Labor Party or anyone else. Stand your own turf, work your butt off. You've got 5 months to reinforce the message. It's like the water torture. Just keep drip, drip, dripping.
0: I thought of a slogan that the Liberal Party might use. I wouldn't mind to see what you think about this. Liberal, we'll fix the mess. How about that?
3: Tom, I don't want to upset you. I don't think it's nearly as strong as guilty party and say no to crime and corruption.
0: Okay, but so you're confident Labor is going to lose, but do you think the coalition will emerge with a majority or could there be another type of coalition in Victoria?
3: Well, that's what I indicated before when I told you I can't accurately predict who are going to be elected and for what. But I will say this. I think there will be seats won in the West by Western independents who will not support Labor. I think there will be, the Liberal Party will dramatically increase its vote and seats won. Labor will correspondingly lose. Will One Nation win seats in the lower house? I don't know. I know they will in the upper house. So the upper house is going to be a dog's breakfast, which is disappointing because it means that any urgent legislation, for instance, the thing that Jacinta put up yesterday, more powers to IBAC, if they were coming in, it would be in November next year. But if they were trying to bring it in, or we were trying to bring it in, that is the non-Labor forces, the upper house might stop that legislation going through. Victoria's condition now is so appalling and so urgent. You need a strong government, a good, strong leader, compassionate, but you need to be able to pass your material through the upper house. So I am very confident. The longer this campaign goes as we approach November, people will say no to crime and no to corruption. I am so tired every day. I'm so saddened that the first thing we hear about on our news broadcasts are acts of violence, death, etc. This isn't the Victoria your mother and I grew up in. And I say your mother because you refer to her often. And every time you do that, I hear it, I'm warmed because she was a very intelligent, compassionate lady. And she would be horrified at the state Victoria is in at the moment. So I have every confidence. The Liberal Party in Victoria can improve its administration, right? But it should stick to its knitting because at the end of the day, at the end of this election, there will be a change of government and they should be preparing to govern from the moment that election is over.
0: Well, I agree with you on that, and I used to get very frustrated with former leader John Pesutto, who always spoke as an opposition leader and not as an alternative premier. Well, thank you, Jeff. Jeff Kennett there, very forthright, very confident there will be a change of government. What we don't know is what sort of seats will be won and by whom, and as Jeff just said, the upper house of the Victorian Parliament will be, quote-unquote, a dog's breakfast. 133693, mornings at 3aw.com.au. And look, this should be an easy election for the coalition because the government has gifted so many issues. Crime is out of control. Financial management, we didn't even discuss that, but of the state is clearly, you know, hopeless. I mean, we've got debt going through the roof, high taxes, you name it. The big build has lost its way. There appears to be a mechanism for siphoning money off to organised crime. All of these things should mean the end of the government, but it's still got to be done. 133693, mornings at 3aw.com.au. Your calls, your feedback at the moment at 20 past 11.
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0: 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Kylie, good morning.
10: Oh, good morning, Tom. How are you?
0: Yeah, good, Kylie.
10: So I feel like that voting somebody in is more about the optics than policies, etc. Because they have the option to change the policies whenever they want, so I feel like we would vote more with our heart and for somebody that we like, because I feel like they keep letting us down when it comes to policies, and we know that we're subject to that.
0: Well, maybe. I mean, I think one of the points Kylie Jeff was trying to make is it's less about voting in someone we like and more about voting out someone we dislike. And he thinks Victorians have had a gutful of Jacinta Allen.
10: I feel like if that was the case, though, wouldn't we have done that with Dan?
0: Well, that's a good point, Kylie. Yes, and probably with Dan Andrews. I feel like, have you ever heard of Stockholm Syndrome? That's where people sort of fall in love with their captors. And, you know, and Dan Andrews, despite having locked us all down for 2 years in 2020 and 2021, he won a large election victory in 2022, which sort of vindicated, in his mind, everything he'd done. So, yeah, it's a good point. Martin, hello.
11: Good morning, Tom. I just wanted to tell you my experience with getting John Farnham tribute concert tickets this morning. I got in the queue at 9 o'clock, which is the waiting room for Ticketek. Tickets went on sale at 10. Quarter to 11, I actually got to the front screen and it came up and said dynamic pricing, which is always a warning. The cheapest tickets in the very back row of Rod Laver were $323. If you wanted to sit on the floor in front of the stage, $1,650.
0: That's extraordinary. I mean, I went, the last concert I saw was Oasis late last year, or maybe it was, either Oasis or AC/DC, and they weren't that expensive.
11: I went to AC/DC and they were very reasonable, but this is just farcical. Dynamic pricing. I actually thought dynamic pricing wasn't allowed, but...
0: Well, it's a bit like Uber, isn't it? So, did you still buy them?
11: No. For $1,650, I'd want John Farnham to come to my house and perform.
0: Well, and this is the thing, and remember, what you're watching is not John Farnham. It's a whole bunch of, I mean, very well-known artists, but they're doing cover versions of his songs.
11: and a couple of the highlights are via satellite. So who quite knows what that means. I think we'll wait and see if it's on TV and get together and watch it.
0: Yeah, because like, isn't one of them Richard Marx, who's sort of like used to be a songwriter and now he's reinvented himself as a performer in his own right?
11: Yeah, he's also a judge on Channel 7's The Voice as well. So
0: yeah. Okay, well, all right, that's interesting, Martin. We'll treat that as word on the street. And you could be in the draw to win our yearly prize, $60,000 towards a Mercedes of your choice, thanks to Mercedes-Benz Brighton, Melbourne's only all-in-one Mercedes-Benz destination, just 15 minutes from the CBD. Dom, good morning.
12: Yeah, g'day, Tom. Couldn't have agreed more with Jeff Kennett. The two best slogans ever were It's Time and the Guilty Party, and they should just refer to them as the Guilty Party, Guilty Taxes, Guilty Crime. Exactly what Jeff said, and start doing it now. Just whenever they're interviewed, just call them the guilty party. And just a quick one for you. Do you think that the Libs should preference One Nation in Victoria?
0: Well, I think so because, I mean, I think Jeff said, look, they probably won't try and get into, he used the term Duchess, like go into a formal coalition with them. But certainly, I don't think there's much to be lost preferencing One Nation and in return getting One Nation preferences back because typically in the past, One Nation doesn't really do how to vote cards. They just say put One Nation first and then work out the rest yourselves. But I think it'd be a deal the Liberals would have to do because if One Nation is 25% of the vote, they can't be ignored, can they?
12: Definitely. I think they've got to do it. And because otherwise it's just going to be a shambles. But, yeah, that's something they should definitely do.
0: Yeah, well, we'll say I have put that to Jess Wilson on air and she's... Well, she doesn't want to commit to it yet, but I think you'll find a deal will be done closer to the election. Thank you, Dom. Mandy, good morning.
13: Good morning, Tom. I'm a first-time caller, but I'm a big listener to your program.
0: Thank you.
13: So I just questioned the gentleman about the John Farnham tribute concert, but my daughter actually got tickets for $149.
0: Well, he said the tickets right up the back, as far away from the stage as you can be, were 320, and to be down on the floor in front of the stage was what did he say, $1,600 or something?
13: I find that funny, but we've got about 10 tickets, $149 each, Tom. So I don't know where he wanted to sit.
0: You're looking forward to it?
13: Oh, I actually cried, Tom, when my daughter. I'm still crying. I love John Farnham, but all the other artists, I'm so excited to see. So I just wanted to quickly tell you all that.
0: Well, this is the thing with dynamic pricing, and thank you, Mandy. I mean, it is like an Uber fee, you know, they do the surge pricing, and, you know, if there's a lot of demand at a particular point in time, you can pay two or three times the normal rate. Maybe you're in a part of the queue that just wasn't highly sought after at that particular point in time. Anybody else? Dynamic pricing for John Farnham tickets. Mandy got 10 for $149 a piece. Before we heard, they were $320 to $1,650 a piece. David Armstrong, probably the world's biggest John Farnham fan, joins us now for the news headlines. David, good morning.
14: Who's playing at their concert?
0: Well, this is what's unusual. It's cover bands, and some of them are appearing on a screen, as in they're not going to physically be there. I get the emotion of it. If it was John Farnham and he could still sing, I would get it. But to see other people doing them, I'm surprised people are forking out so much money for it.
14: I can go to a pub and see, you know.
0: You could do karaoke.
14: Fancy.
0: You're the voice, try.
14: Oh, and here's at midday. The Prime Minister's weighing up a trip to the Socceroos World Cup match in Seattle, at which he will meet the US President. Anthony Albanese is not expected to make a final call on the journey until later this month, partly due to Donald Trump's unpredictability.
0: But remember also, we criticised, like, Annika Wells and who was the national politician?
14: There's a couple of enjoyments.
0: And they seem to have, like, structured trips so they can go to weddings and birthdays and things.
14: Parties, one in Tassie, one in Adelaide.
0: But I think if Albo can say Donald Trump and talk submarines and tariffs and things, it probably he could be. It's justified to go and watch the Socceroos too.
14: Yeah. Do you know Donald Trump wants to go to a soccer match?
0: No,
14: I don't think so.
0: He's got his cage fighting event on the front lawn of the White House coming up.
14: They're celebrating 250 years of democracy with a cage fight.
0: Well, Well, remember the Rocky movie? The original Rocky movie was the bicentenary. It was the 200-year anniversary, and they had a boxing match. So why not?
14: Lava is flowing from Hawaii's Kilauea volcano. Have you ever seen this?
0: It sort of oozes out rather than exploding into the air.
14: No.
0: Oh, this one is exploding.
14: Okay. This is taking off. Fears of a strong eruption in coming hours. It is one of the most volcanically active sites on the planet. And it hasn't taken off, but it's not just an ooze. It's a fountain.
0: Mm.
14: Kmart is taking on IKEA, unveiling a dedicated K Home store in Box Hill South.
0: I'm a big fan of Kmart.
14: Of Kmart?
0: Yeah, these shoes, shorts I wear are from Kmart.
14: Big W. Big W, but
0: I
14: also...
0: I thought you were more of a Target man back in the day.
14: No, well, that was in the good old days. IKEA is fun, though, because you can have a meatball as you go shopping.
0: I don't like IKEA because it's like getting in a maze that you can't get out of.
14: You can't get out of it. It's like a Russian gulag, isn't it? And in sport, there's a spat in football circles. Matthew Lloyd is strongly rejecting claims that are coming from a rival network that the Essendon legend was part of a conspiracy. A conspiracy, mind you, to push Brad Scott out of the job in an attempt to install his friend James Hurd as coach.
0: Now, I heard Matthew Lloyd talking about this yesterday with Jackie Feldgate, and it was the exact opposite. He said James Hurd should not just be gifted the job. He's got to apply. He's got to compete against all the other candidates who also apply. You know, like it was the exact opposite of that.
14: Well, it heated up a bit overnight. There was a bit of to and fro between the networks. There were barbs. All of that at midday.
0: All right, 133693, mornings at 3aw.com.au. John Farnham tickets, Jeff Kennan's views on the state Liberal Party, and Australia's population at 5:52 this morning, hitting $28 million. We'll deal with all that in a moment at 26 to mid.
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0: It's 23 to 12. I was really shocked this morning when I found out our population had gone through 28 million. I still thought we were approaching 27 million. We've had 500,000 people come here in the last 12 months. So immigration is still very high. Judy, good morning.
23: Yes, good morning, Tom. I started with the John Farnham tickets and got on just before 10. There was 32,000 people in front of me, so it took about 45 minutes. But there was nothing that started around about $461. The lowest was $179, but they're all gone. Yeah, and they varied up to $1,600.
0: So did you buy them in the end?
23: No, I didn't. No, I'm a pensioner. I can't afford that. I just felt, it was a little bit ridiculous. I mean, it's a tribute. It's not him,
0: That's what I think, Judy. I think if it was John Farnham himself, I would understand why people pay these high prices. But look, I think, Judy, we might do a bit of work. We'll probably run out of time today as to how this dynamic pricing works, because we're getting wildly different ticket prices depending on at what stage of the queue people were in. And that to me, well, I sort of get it, but it does seem a bit unfair. We had one caller before who got 10 tickets for $149 each, and then others were as much as $1,600 in different parts. But how much time did you spend waiting in the queue, Judy?
23: Yeah, I tried every part, and I didn't get the opportunity to see the lowest one, which was $179. I mean, I was on just before 10 o'clock, 32,000 people in front of me. I mean, I don't know if it's random or, but at the moment, there's tickets around about $467.
0: Yeah, that's a lot of money. That's a lot of money, Judy, for essentially a covers concert. Look, thank you. It's now 20 to 12. 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Find out more at ondeck.com.au. So we began the program today actually talking about the potentially parlous state of our housing market. Several forecasters reckon house prices will fall up to 10% in the next year or so, which I guess if you're a first home buyer looking to enter the market, that's a good thing. If you're a retired person looking to downsize, it's a bad thing. But then came this news that, our population has gone up again. We've now officially hit, according to Australia's population clock, 28 million people. And that includes an increase of 500,000 in the last 12 months. So what does it all mean? Our next guest is a social analyst and researcher, David Chalk. Good morning.
24: Good day, Tom.
0: Well, I remember Kevin 07 20 years ago, he was a fan of A Big Australia, and they had forecasts for our population to go up. I think back then Australia's population was supposed to hit 25 million by 2030. We've well and truly beaten that, and several years early, haven't we?
24: Well, you mean Kevin got it wrong? Of course he did.
0: That's right.
24: The signs have been there for anybody who cares to look. And the driver of our population growth is largely net overseas migration. It's about 3/4 of the population growth in this last year. There's a bit of natural increase, but that's only because the old people like me are dying out not as fast as we're having babies at the other end. But our birth rate has actually declined to about 1.5 live births per woman.
0: In fact,
24: we're not going to replace ourselves.
0: I think in Melbourne it's at 1.48 now, so it's well and truly below replacement rate.
24: Exactly right. So we're having a major restructuring in the nature of our country. We've got about a third of our population is born overseas, which is amongst the highest in the world, apart from the Gulf states, you know, Saudi Arabia and United Emirates, where they're importing people to do the jobs. We're amongst the highest in the world, but Europe is about 20%, if you're that, and that's, they've had a huge surge in illegal migration over there. So we're restructuring the country, and we haven't yet put in place a plan or the infrastructure to cope with this restructuring.
0: Well,
24: you can see the problems every day on the roads, in the schools, in the housing market. The house market is going to go up again because there's a shortage of supply and there's increasing demand. So the short-term drop is probably due to the budget. It'll go back up again.
0: Yeah, it seems like you're right. I wonder also if the rise in popularity of Pauline Hanson's One Nation Party is at work here, because she's perhaps the only politician that has got a very low immigration target. She said on this program yesterday she wants to lower annual immigration to no more than 130,000 people, and I reckon that's struck a chord with a lot of Australians.
24: Yeah, it has. And I mean, One Nation is a protest party. It's not a party with real policies or anything, but it's a protest, and it's a protest. The middle Australia turned around saying, enough is enough, enough. Enough overcrowding, enough shortage of hospital beds, enough of all the problems that come from overgrowth in population without the infrastructure to support it. And people are saying, enough. And so they're just going to send a redhead to Canberra to sort them out.
0: Because Victoria typically gets about 30% of the total, which is slightly higher than our population percentage. So if we're bringing in 500,000 a year, that's 150,000 fresh people into this state. And, of course, the bulk of them end up in Greater Melbourne. And, that's a lot of people coming here to Melbourne each year, isn't it?
24: Well, it is. And if you've tried getting into Melbourne on any form of transport, you'll know how difficult it is and how overcrowded we are. The other thing that is notable, too, is that we're actually seeing a movement away from capital cities. And a lot of it's to do with boomers going in for tree change and sea change lifestyles. But the capital cities, again, are transforming very rapidly as the old Australian population moves out and the younger new migrants. And we saw this year for the first time India as the highest group of overseas-born migrants into this country.
0: Mm.
24: So we're seeing a dramatic transformation. And are we coping with it? Well, a lot of the indications are that we're not, and that's why One Nation's so popular. They're saying, stop, enough.
0: It's happening too fast. All right, think of your time.
24: Too fast.
0: David Chalk there, social analyst and researcher. I hadn't really sort of made that link in my mind, but, you know, and the thing is about the high rate of immigration is no one ever takes responsibility for it. No one ever puts up their hand. At least I'll say this about Kevin Rudd. Kevin Rudd, early in his career as Prime Minister, said, I am a fan of Big Australia, So if you voted for Kevin Rudd, you sort of knew what you were getting. You know, he was an advocate for high immigration, for bigger cities and so forth. Whereas nowadays, all we get is these sort of, you know, weasel words. Oh, well, we bring in enough people as the economy needs, or, you know, as businesses demand, or, you know, if we've got a shortage of skilled jobs or skilled labour, we need to, you know, meet that demand and all that sort of thing. No one, apart from Pauline Hanson yesterday, says we will cap the number at X per annum and that is it. 133693, mornings at 3aw.com.au. More calls, more emails coming up. We'll find out what's happening on the afternoon's program with Tony Moclair. Right now, it's 14 to 12.
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0: It is 11 to 12, weather now for the Victorian Opera, which presents the coronation of Poppea into a world of burning lust and bloody vengeance. It's on 30 June to 4 July at the Palais Theatre. Tickets from $39 at victorianopera.com.au. It's still 14 degrees in town. Our forecast top is just 17. Richard, good morning.
28: Good morning, Tom. I think this 28 million mark that we've reached today for our population here in Australia is a shocking figure, because we've got to this figure way too soon. I remember back in 2018, I cut out a story out of the Australian newspaper when we reached 25 million in 2018. And they said in that story that back in 1998, the ABS had predicted that we weren't supposed to get to 25 million until the year 2051. So we got to 25 million 33 years ahead of time.
0: I think it was 2030, but anyway, be that as it may. But yes, I got a shock with the 28 million figure. If you'd asked me before this morning, Richard, what population number we were approaching, I would have said it was soon going to be 27. Like, that's another million people.
28: Oh, exactly, exactly. When you think about it, since 2018, that's only several years ago, about 8 years ago, we got to 25 million. Mm. Since then, we've added an extra 12% to our population country.
0: It's extraordinary.
28: Not 0.12%.
0: No, 12.
28: Not 1.2%,
0: 12.
28: But 12%.
0: No, and Richard, I had a look, and back at the 2000 Olympics, now more than a quarter of a century ago, our population was 19 million. So it's up 9 million since then. It's extraordinary. Sandra, hello.
29: Oh, good morning, Tom. I'm a Geelong supporter, and I heard you say that you have had enough of them. Now, I was very happy for you. Would you believe that?
0: Well, it's just there's certain Geelong supporters here who think that they were somehow cheated out of victory.
29: No, I was watching with my son-in-law and he said, oh, my God, you're very gracious. I said, look, it would have done Geelong no good to snatch that at the end. And your guys were so happy. And I like to see records broken and 3 wins in a row. I'm glad I'm not bossy. I'd be feeling a bit.
0: Well, yes. What do you put it down to? I'm trying to. In the last couple of years, our best, Carlton's best wins, I should say, have always been against Geelong in the sense that's the best team that we beat. What would you put it down to?
29: I have no idea, really. I do remember the 94 or 95 grand finals, the only one I went to, and you thrashed us. But I know, maybe we're a good level. I don't know. I love my football, but I've been very lucky.
0: Look, can I tell you, Sandra? If Carlton disappeared off the face of the earth tomorrow as a football club, Geelong would be my second choice as a team. Same colours. It does make when you look around the crowd, like the scarves look the same. It's navy and white, but yeah. And look, regarding the behind that was actually a goal, people seem to forget that occurred at the very start of the game, so you can't predict how the rest of the game would have gone. Had it occurred in the last 30 seconds, I would understand Geelong people's upsettedness. But there's certain Geelong people here, one of whom hosts the Drive program each day, who still thinks her team was cheated out of a victory on Friday night. Tony Moclair and I are at one on this particular point. Tony, good morning.
6: Well, don't forget in 94, Geelong bested us at Waverley without Bairstow, Couch or Ablett.
0: Yes.
6: And so Carlton, having been crushed the year before in a grand final, was unable to restore its pride in 94 by appearing in a grand final thanks to Geelong.
0: Yeah, but we did it in 1995.
6: Exactly, against Geelong. By a margin of just short of 10 goals. Anyway, but that's all in the past, Tom. Yes. In the future. Midday, we're going to be asking, have you had a near-death experience? I'm speaking to a woman who was swallowed by quicksand in Glenelg.
0: You're joking.
6: No, I'm not.
0: What, in Adelaide?
6: In Adelaide, yes.
0: They have quicksand.
6: There's no end of dangers in that particular part of us. Don't laugh. Alan Howe will be in to talk about the Beatles Museum. And my question is, what band deserves its own museum? Give us an Australian band that deserves a museum.
0: Well, let's see. The Masters Apprentices.
6: Okay.
0: How about that?
6: Yeah, all right. Daniel Burt will be in, comedy writer. I want to know if you've ever shared a name with a TV or movie character. The Sullivans are all meeting in Ireland. The O'Sullivans,
0: yes,
6: and the Sullivans.
0: Yes, I saw that from all around the world. O'Sullivans, yeah, and Sullivans.
6: Ah, that's right. Going back to Cork. Then we're talking about birthdays with a woman, a writer named Melissa Hoyer, who's got a very controversial opinion on birthdays. We're talking ghosts, believe it or not, after two. There's one at a major Melbourne landmark, and Laura V talks animals.
0: Indeed. Tony Moclair coming at you straight after the midday news. Very quickly, Lisa, good morning.
7: Good morning. Just in relation to the Vic Roads rebate, my son went on and did it yesterday and told me he only got 150 estimate back. So I went on and it says 176 or something. So I looked into it and it looks like it's not the straight $186. It seems to be relative to this financial year, how much of your rego falls into this financial year.
0: Yes, and so if you pay quarterly, it might not all have fallen into this financial year. Look, Lisa, that's interesting. I'm going to give it a go this afternoon and we'll see how I go. But I pay ours in full each time. I don't split it up because I'd forget to pay it. Lisa, thank you. At 5 to...

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10: Midday News with Stephanie Weckl will be coming up in a moment, following that afternoon starring Tony Moclair. In the running for the weekly winner of the street prize is Martin, who was the first person to tell us about this crazy prices that the John Farnham tribute concert tickets were going for. We got a statement from Ticketek. They say the vendor decided to allow dynamic pricing, and that means you can pay a little or you can pay a lot. Anyway, good on you, Martin. You are in the draw for the weekly prize. We give it away on Friday, a $1,000 voucher to spend at Imp Jewellery, the handmade and remodelling specialist. And at the end of the week, you might also be in the draw for the fabulous yearly prize, $60,000. That's right, 60 grand towards a Mercedes of your choice, thanks to our great friends at Mercedes-Benz Brighton. Enjoy your afternoon. Talk to you tomorrow, 8:30. Bye for now.
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11: G'day, it's Tom Parry with your local news. Bendigo's flying foxes are again in the spotlight for all the wrong reasons. A colony first appeared in Rosalind Park back in 2010, but their numbers have ballooned in recent months, prompting a number of complaints from visitors about the noise, smell and feces they generate. But there's little authorities can do to move them on, as they are a protected species under state law. Central Victorian Police have issued a plea for help regarding a man wanted on warrant who's accused of assault, contravening court orders and other offences. 50-year-old Colin Ryrie is known to frequent the Kyneton, Trentham, Castlemaine and Bendigo areas, with an image of him shared to the iWatch Bendigo Facebook page. Anyone who sights him in public or knows of his whereabouts should contact Crime Stoppers. The member for Ripon, Martha Haylett, says her office is able to help those struggling to access the state government's 20% rego rebate offer.
12: If they do need a hand, they can come to my office or their local member of parliament's office to get help. And I'll also be doing a lot of outreach sessions across the different towns and suburbs across Ripon.
11: Yesterday saw the online portal to access the scheme crash due to overwhelming demand, while Neighbourhood Houses Victoria claims the fact it's only available online hurts our most vulnerable residents. Bendigo's railway station will be among the locations included in an Australian-first trial of Good Maps, an app that aims to help passengers with accessibility requirements, such as those who are vision impaired, move through public spaces more easily. Two other V-Line stations, Geelong and Tarneit, have also been included. Two other V-Line stations, Geelong and Tarneit, have also

0: handed down. But Fair Work concedes workers won't really be any better off, with inflation forecast to be above that by next month. Fair Work Commission President Adam Hatcher says a bigger rise would not be right at this time.
1: It would not be practicable or responsible to award a real wage increase for employees, reliant on modern award wage rates. That would be sufficient to close the real wage gap entirely.
0: The ACCC is investigating the supply of banned and potentially deadly toys and games. Magnetic chess-style games being sold on Amazon, eBay and Kogan are banned in Australia, and the retailers have been ordered to take them down. Katrina Lowe from the ACCC has this message for anyone who believes they may have one of the products at home.
2: Stop using them immediately, and importantly, keep them out of reach of children. As part of our engagement with the platforms, they have also agreed to communicate with consumers who bought the products and to offer refunds.
0: Donald Trump has reportedly taken aim at Israel's Benjamin Netanyahu over strikes in Lebanon. US news site Axios reports Trump sent a message to the PM writing Netanyahu would be in prison if it wasn't for him. And Hyundai has recalled over 36,000 cars due to a potential brake fault. It's believed the autonomous emergency braking system in the 2025 and 26 Tucson models could continue to apply the brakes even if it's no longer necessary. In sport, Nathan Buckley has had his say about the vacant Essendon top job, the former Collingwood coach telling Fox he'll consider it, but for now he's happy being an assistant at Geelong.
3: I'll look at different options, but I know what I'm doing, why I'm doing it, and I'm being very deliberate and targeted in going about that. And for now, I'm absolutely loving my role at Geelong.
0: And there's reports Mitch Moses will be selected for the Eels' King's Birthday clash with the Bulldogs. If he gets through that, he could be recalled for Game 2 of State of Origin. That's the latest news and sport.
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5: Good afternoon, I'm Emily Minnie. Industry representatives say both dairy farmers and processors are struggling after processors' minimum opening milk prices were revealed. Prices range from between $8 to $10 per kilogram of milk solids. Some farmers have been calling for the prices to be stepped up, but Australian Dairy Farmers President Ben Bennett says the entire industry is feeling the strain.
6: The pain is being shared. We as Australian dairy farmers have been advocating that the supermarkets put up the price of dairy across all categories by 20%. We have not seen that.
5: While Australia's agricultural production reached $100 billion 4 years ahead of schedule, it is tipped to slip below that benchmark next financial year. Value is expected to reach $98.3 billion in 2026-27 off the back of drier conditions rather than the conflict in the Middle East. Federal Agriculture Minister Julie Collins says it shows the resilience of the nation's farmers.
7: Australian farmers are some of the best on the planet. It also shows that they've done a lot of preparation and a lot of resilience planning in terms of dealing with unexpected issues. And of course, the war in the Middle East is impacting globally, and our farmers have not been immune from that.
5: Shrinking wool supply is expected to continue in the coming weeks as farmers turn their attention to their cropping programs. The Australian Wool Exchange has climbed to its highest level since 2019 off the back of tightening supply. Brokers catalogued 25,712 bales last week, 4,000 fewer than the week before. Australian Wool Exchange Market Insights Manager Lionel Plunkett says shearing could slow further for farmers with mixed operations.
8: So, you know, medium to long term, will that play a part with, turning around production volumes? And we'll have to wait and see, but that certainly does help. I mean, if prices, wool prices at this stage, and certainly lamb prices as an enterprise, are certainly fairly healthy, and I think making fairly decent returns for those growers that have stuck with sheep.
5: The federal government has allocated nearly $87 million to help build drought resilience across regional and rural Australia. A new grant has opened to deliver 7 future Drought Fund drought resilience hubs to connect farmers and communities to regional experts, innovation and services. Experts say a low volume of beef imports from the United States comes as no surprise. Here's rural reporter Chris McCarthy.
9: Strict biosecurity measures imposed on US beef produce in 2019 due to mad cow disease concerns were removed last July. A review from the Department of Agriculture, Fisheries and Forestry found traceability systems had improved, lessening the biosecurity risk. But industry bodies had accused the federal government of pandering to the Trump administration in a bid to receive an exemption from trade tariffs.

0: Since that decision, only 230 kilograms of American beef has been sent to Australia. Global AgriTrends analyst Simon Quilty says the total is not a surprise given the difference in cattle prices between the US and Australia. He says it's important to keep both doors open in the trade relationship, with the US the top export destination for Australian beef. Chris McCarthy, National Rural News.
1: And the Elders Farm Fest Field Day is back for its 51st year and will now use an app to help guide attendees. Visitors will be able to use the app to navigate the 750 exhibitions, which showcase the latest in agricultural innovation, machinery, technology and rural services. Elders Fiona Pryor says the three-day event is a valuable experience for the ag industry and general public.
2: Not only for farmers to keep in contact with what's going on and what's new, The Farm Fest itself has over 2,000 organisations coming together at Kingsthorpe, and it's been part of the rural community here for about 50 years. So lots and lots of history, lots and lots of really positive stories to tell, and definitely lots of interaction at every level.
1: This is the National Rural News.
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4: 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We've got some overnight lows of 7. 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

0: Kate Bush running up that hill on Gold Central Victoria. It's your Totally 80s lunch and your feel good work days with Chris. I've got Rowena on 5444 1071. You want to get yourself onto the 10K cash track shortlist. What would you spend $10,000 on?
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0: 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That cash track will play before 1 o'clock.
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0: 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We do this thing called the Celebration Hub where we want to celebrate with you. 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
2: It's Michael from Denali, mate. 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
10: Hey there, I'm Jackie Lim. Millions of Aussies will receive a pay rise after the Fair Work Commission lifted the national minimum wage and awards by 4.75%. It'll see full-time minimum wage workers earn around $45 extra a week. ACTU Secretary Sally McManus says it's not quite the hike they were hoping for, but it's still very much welcome.
11: We would love the Fair Work Commission to make a decision that catches everyone up immediately. In order to do that, as they said, it would need to be a 5% increase. And they've obviously taken an approach they do want to get there. They just don't want to get there as fast as we want to get there, but at least they want to get there.
10: The increase will take effect from July 1. Major online retailers, including Amazon and Kogan, have been ordered to pull toys containing dangerous magnets. The ACCC warning the magnets can cause life-threatening injuries if swallowed and pose a serious choking risk. An investigation is now underway, with retailers told to remove the listings. Donald Trump has reportedly lashed out at Israeli Prime Minister Benjamin Netanyahu over strikes in Lebanon. We're told Trump sent a blunt message claiming Netanyahu would be in prison without his support. Reports say the US president urged Israel to pull back to avoid escalating the conflict further, with attacks risking ongoing negotiations with Iran. And one of Australia's oldest beer brands will soon stop brewing in Tasmania, with production to move to the mainland. James Bogue says it will close operations at its Launceston brewery come November, affecting 42 jobs. The company blames a long-term decline in beer sales and rising costs. Australian sports, Serena Williams is set to make a surprise return to professional tennis at the age of 44. The 23-time Grand Slam champion will compete at Queen's Club in London next week, marking her first appearance since retiring in 2022. She's expected to play doubles, with reports she could also return to singles action in Germany later this month. Meantime, world number one Aryna Sabalenka has moved through to a fourth consecutive French Open quarterfinal. She got there with a straight sets win over 16th seed Naomi Osaka. That's the latest in news and sport.
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0: 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We've got some overnight lows of 7. 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Bendigo and Maryborough 13, Castlemaine and Ballarat 11. 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
0: 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This one.

0: 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The request line is now open on 5444 1071. And Richard, you're after Paul Kelly Dumb Things.
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3: 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The minimum wage is set to hit $1,000 a week from July 1 after the Fair Work Commission approved a 4.75% boost for millions of our lowest paid workers. Amazon, eBay, Kogan and Frugo have been ordered to stop selling toys and games that contain potentially deadly magnets. And four Australian unis are in the top 100. 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

0: John Lennon, Stand By Me on Gold, Central Victoria, FM 98.3, AM 1071. Let's get one last request in. The Red Hot Chili Peppers, Under the Bridge. It's coming up for Diane.
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0: The 37th Annual Rotary Castlemaine Art Exhibition in Sales is on this weekend, the King's Birthday Long Weekend, from the 4th till the 8th of June. 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
11: Hey there, I'm Jackie Lim. Millions of Aussies will receive a pay rise from July 1 after the Fair Work Commission decided to lift the national minimum wage and award wages by 4.75%. Businesses had been pushing for an increase between 2.5% and 3.5%, but unions for at least 5%. Australia Chamber of Commerce and Industry David Alexander says the decision will ultimately hurt businesses and eventually workers.
12: The decisions of the Fair Work Commission are exacerbating problems in the labour market. They're fundamentally undermining business prosperity, and that feeds through to a lower level of wages that they can afford to pay.
11: The Treasurer's left the door open, if only slightly, to the fuel excise cuts being extended beyond June. Currently, motorists are saving 32 cents a litre thanks to the lower tax collected on petrol and diesel sales. But Jim Chalmers has told the ABC there are no plans to extend the relief into July.
13: We'll continue to review it on a weekly basis between now and the end of the month, but our current expectation is that we're not anticipating extending it beyond June.
11: The Consumer Watchdog has issued takedown requests to online retailers, including Amazon and eBay. It's part of the ACCC investigations regarding toys and games containing potentially deadly small magnets. And our population has now hit 28 million, with birth, deaths, migration and departures. Australia's gaining one new person every 75 seconds. The latest data also shows our country now has its highest number of billionaires on record. There are 178 in the country, 17 more than last year. sport, the ICC has approved the trial of switching from a red ball to a pink ball during test matches impacted by bad light in a bid to avoid losing game time. But it'll only be enforced if both nations agree to it. And world number one Aryna Sabalenka is through to the quarterfinals of the French Tennis Open, downing Naomi Osaka in straight sets this morning. Meantime, American tennis royalty Serena Williams has announced she'll return to the court in London next week. She retired from professional tennis in 2022. That's the latest in news and sport.
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0: 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We've got some overnight lows of 7. 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Bendigo and Maryborough 13, Castlemaine and Ballarat 11. 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
0: 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When you hear the sweetest thing, you need to call me on 5444 1071 and I guarantee it's going to happen before 3 o'clock. Let's kick off your two ups at two with a double dose of Noiseworks. Love Somebody coming up next, but here's Touch on Gold Central Victoria.

0: Here's a song for each of your ears. Two songs from the same artist. This is the Two Up to Two. Gold, Central Victoria.
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0: That's two from Shania Twain. It's your two upset two for your feel-good work days with Chris and your 10K cash track. We'll play before 3 o'clock. Sarah, what would you spend $10,000 on?
1: Well, I'm going away on holidays in a couple of months, so I'd probably just put it towards that.
0: You need to be listening out for You Two, The Sweetest Thing.
1: Okay, thanks. Bye.
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0: Enjoy a day of dancing with Bendigo Ballroom's Dance Club at their Sunday afternoon dance, June 7th at Morong Hall. So it's this Sunday. Everybody's welcome. 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
0: Hello, Gold Central Victoria. This is Chris speaking. Who's this?
2: Hi, Chris. You've got Steve from Malden.
0: How are you going today, Steve?
2: I'm going well, thank you very much.
0: That's good. $10,000. How would you spend that amount of money?
2: Pay off a couple of bills, go on a holiday. Don't know yet.
0: Yeah, do you know what? It's a nice amount. You could do quite a lot for it. Mate, you're on the short list and you could have $10,000 coming your way.
2: Thank you very much.
0: Make sure you're listening to the Wake Up Call with Robbo from 5:30 tomorrow morning, because guess what? He's got another cash track to play, and $10,000 could be coming your way in Gold Central Victoria's 10K Cash Track.

0: from Poison, finishing up your two absolute two for today on Gold. Your 3 o'clock news coming up in a couple of minutes, and I'm going to open up the Meat Tray Friday shortlist. 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
12: Hi Bendigo, Fiona Ellis-Jones here from Your News Now. It's a chilly 14 degrees this afternoon. 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
14: Hey there, I'm Jackie Lim. The Fair Work Commission has handed down a 4.75% increase to the national minimum wage. It's said to benefit around 3 million workers, but unions had pushed for a larger rise to keep pace with living costs. Treasurer Jim Chalmers says many factors had to be considered.
15: Every Fair Work decision on the minimum wage should take into consideration all of the economic conditions. But I think the Fair Work Commission has done a good job balancing cost of living pressures, the elements around small business, the broader economic conditions.
14: But business leaders have slammed the decisions, saying it will only spell bad news for the economy.
16: The decisions of the Fair Work Commission are exacerbating problems in the labour market. They're fundamentally undermining business prosperity, and that feeds through to a lower level of wages that they can afford to pay.
14: Australia Chamber of Commerce and Industry, David Alexander there. Former Labor Minister and Midnight Oil frontman Peter Garrett will lead an independent AUKUS inquiry. Garrett says AUKUS is the most significant decision a modern Australian government has made, apart from going to war. Tickets are now available for Neil Danaher's state funeral at the MCG. The AFL legend passed away last week following a 13-year battle against MND. The free service is set for next Wednesday, June 10. And new music from Taylor Swift's on the way, with the singer confirming she's dropping a new song for Toy Story 5. It follows days of speculation, with several clues dropped on billboards and social media. The song I Knew It, I Knew You will come out later this week ahead of the film's release on June 18. In sport, there'll be a new face in the Crows side to face Geelong on Thursday night. Hugo Hall-Khan will make his AFL debut just days after being picked up in the mid-season rookie draft. The 22-year-old getting a chance with Isaac coming out for another week. Tex Walker is also set to return for the clash at Adelaide Oval. And in NRL, Kieran Foran has been locked in as head coach of Manly. Fox signing a 3-year deal that'll see him stay at Brookvale till the end of 2029. It's been the quickest player to coach turnaround. He only hung up the boots last September. That's the latest in news and sport.
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0: 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Bendigo and Maryborough 13, Castlemaine and Ballarat 11. 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
4: Well, I remember like looking at them all up on the shelf. 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
0: And here's the song from Reservoir Dogs, his Steelers Will, Stuck in the Middle with You on Gold Central Victoria. I'll be opening up the Meat Tray Friday shortlist next on Gold.

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A Knocking on Heaven's Door on Gold Central Victoria, FM 98.3, AM 1071. And all thanks to Central Vic Meats, the best quality meats at the very best prices. 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Call me now.

0: There's the calling on Gold Central Victoria. Let's put some people onto the Mitre Friday shortlist. I've got Gwen from Huntley on 5444 1071. How are you going today, Gwen? You need to run outside quickly. We have got some blue skies before the rain comes back.
1: Yeah, been dodging it all day.
0: Oh, it's time to get out quickly and get your shopping done. Gwen, you're on the Meat Tray Friday shortlist. You could have a delicious meat tray coming your way this Friday.
1: Oh, thanks. That'll be lovely.
0: I've got Andrew from Sedgwick. Say you win the meat tray this Friday. What's the first thing you're throwing onto the barbecue?
2: Depends what's in the meat tray, Chris.
0: I think there's some steaks, there's some sausages. I think there's some schnitzels in there as well. So you've got quite a choice to choose from.
2: Definitely a steak.
0: Oh, it's probably the best way to go. Andrew, you're on the Meat Tray Friday shortlist. Come this Friday, you could have some deliciousness coming your way.
2: That'd be great. Thanks, Chris.
0: Gail and Darren, you've also made it onto the Meat Tray Friday shortlist, and I'll be opening up that shortlist again tomorrow, Meat Tray Friday. All thanks to Central Vic Meats, the best quality meats at the very best prices.
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3: It's the 2nd of June. It's the anniversary of the coronation of Queen Elizabeth II. She became queen following the death of her father, King George VI, in February 1952, but was officially crowned on this day in 1953.
4: And so, as her mother and her sister and the other members of the royal family watched her pass.
3: It was all Australian at the finals of the French Open on this day in 1962. Margaret Smith defeated Leslie Turner in the women's. In the men's, Rod Laver beat Roy Emerson on the way to his first Grand Slam. And important to note, Australians Emerson and Fraser also won the double.
5: Once again, the title had gone to Australia.
3: A memorable moment in showbiz in 1981 when Barbara Walters and screen legend Katharine Hepburn had this conversation.
6: What kind of a tree are you if you think you're a tree now?
7: Everybody would like to be an oak tree.
3: And in one of the most followed celebrity legal cases of all time, Johnny Depp won his defamation case against ex-wife Amber Heard in 2022, with Depp awarded $15 million in damages and compensation.
8: The jury did not believe her. 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
3: June 2nd birthdays, Jerry Mathers turns 78, the star of the classic 50s American sitcom Leave It to Beaver.
9: Beaver, but my friends call me Beaver.
3: Mickey Steele, guitarist, singer, songwriter with the Bangles, is 71 today.
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3: Actor and comedian Dana Carvey is also 71.
11: Did you ever find Bugs Bunny attractive when he'd put on a dress?
3: Former Spandau Ballet lead singer Tony Hadley is 66.
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3: Cricket legends, the War twins, Steve and Mark Waugh, are 61.
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3: 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Best known for the movies Cleopatra, My Fair Lady, and of course, Dr. Doolittle.
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It's your feel-good workdays with Chris. All right,

0: That's your Feel Good Workdays with Chris Dunn and Dusted for Tuesday, the 2nd of June 2026. If you want that 80s hit, you're totally 80s at 8. Starts at, well, 8 tonight. Jonesy and Amanda coming up next to drive you home. We'll chat tomorrow, my friends. Have a good night.
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8: Hey there, I'm Jackie Lim. A pay rise without even asking is coming for some 3 million workers across Australia as a result of the Fair Work Commission's latest decision on wages. It's announced a 6% increase to the national minimum wage and a 4.75% increase to award wages. ACTU Secretary Sally McManus with this message for business owners who have slammed the decision.
9: Remember, your workers are usually your customers as well, and if they go backwards and if they have to cut back, they're going to cut back on spending. The second thing is, if you're running a business, usually you have the ability throughout the year to adjust your prices. Workers on the minimum wage don't have the opportunity to do that. This is a one chance.
8: Four online marketplaces are in the sights of the ACCC. The Consumer Watchdog has issued takedown requests to Amazon, eBay, Kogan and Frugo for toys and games that contain potentially deadly magnets. Employment scams are affecting Aussies' job searching. A LinkedIn report has found 2 in 3 have not applied for a role because they couldn't tell if it was genuine. Careers expert Brendan Wong says job application anxiety is becoming more widespread.
10: Gen Z are among the most exposed to job scams, particularly as they navigate the job market for the first time. Almost 4 in 5 Gen Z job seekers say they've avoided applying for jobs they didn't trust were legitimate.
8: And Hans Zimmer's world tour is heading down under. The multiple Oscar and Grammy-winning composer set to perform in 5 cities across Australia come October. Pre-sale tickets released this afternoon, with public sale going live tomorrow. In sport, Manly has confirmed Kieran Foran as head coach until the end of 2029. The former NRL star had been serving as caretaker coach since Anthony Seibold was sacked back in March. Meantime, the PNG Chiefs have secured their third signing, with Sydney Roosters' Connor Watson inking a 2-year deal for seasons 2028 and 2029. And the AFL Tribunal is sitting this evening to determine the staging incident involving Fremantle's Joshua Treacy. All other outcomes from round 12 have been accepted. That's the latest in news and sport.
7: Gold Central Victoria weather for the Courthouse Hotel, Pall Mall, Bendigo.
11: We're expecting some showers this evening, some overnight lows of 7. Showers continuing tomorrow. Bendigo and Maryborough tops of 13. Castlemaine and Ballarat tops of 11.
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15: It hurts, but someone's got to do it.
16: Bad Amanda. Bad Amanda.
17: All right, I got to see Jonesy.
13: And the virile Jonesy.
18: What a creep.
19: I've heard them describe him as a drunken idiot.
20: Stay in school and learn school.
21: Yeah, okay.
22: Out of the way, Toby.
23: Jonesy and Amanda, those are names that you would never forget.
24: It's showtime!
25: Well, hello there, Amanda. How are you today?
15: You know, I didn't sleep very well last night and I have myself to blame.
25: Scrolling?
15: No, yesterday I mentioned a song that I'm seeing on all the TikToks at the moment. It's such an infectious...
25: No, not that Puerto Rico
15: song.
25: Yeah,
15: but it's a fabulous earworm. It's this song. Jenna filmed us dancing to it yesterday.
25: You.
15: I was 100 years old.
26: First time in San Juan, meet Iho.
15: The whole team's dancing.
26: Capital of
15: Puerto Rico.
25: Yeah.
26: Immediately was enchanted.
15: This is my favourite bit. The whole plane clapped when we landed.
25: I know. How you make something irritating more irritating.
15: You liked it yesterday.
25: I do like it.
15: The problem is, all night in my head, that's all I could hear.
25: And
15: I like it. The first time I heard it, I thought I like it. Second time, I'm obsessed with it. And then during the night, I thought, stop, stop. It just kept going and going.
25: Problem is, though, it's AI, totally AI generated.
15: Why is that a problem? I don't
25: care. That's a problem. Well, tell that to Johnny Musician trying to make a living.
15: Oh, whose name you can't even mention.
25: Johnny Musician.
15: Well, but there's room for musicians and there's room for just fun TikTok songs, which is what that is.
25: Sure.
15: They can't all be Rick and
25: Vivian
15: Fitzgerald as someone who's 10 dancing around a Christmas tree.
25: In what world did anyone dance around a Christmas tree to the...
15: That is.
25: Sure.
15: They can't all be Rick and Vivian Fitzgerald as someone who's 10 dancing around a Christmas tree.
25: In what world did anyone

0: everything that they went to work for, but they had to show up to work. So they did nothing all day. So they went into work.
1: And just danced to Puerto Rico.
0: And the thing about a lot of people think, well, that'd be pretty good. You go to work, you don't have to do anything. But that old saying, the idle hands are the devil's plaything. And it's quite a psychological thriller. But anyway, I don't know what happened to that movie. It was such a good movie. I haven't seen Light of Day, but Martin Dingwall has a new movie coming out, and we're going to be catching up with him to talk about that.
1: What a sentence. Take a breath. Why don't you play it again, Ryan? Come on.
0: Get the Puerto Rican song on for Amanda AI.
1: ASAP.

0: Okay,
1: that's such a song. I love it. I love it.
0: I got a theory about
1: Except
0: that as well.
1: At night. I don't want it in my ears at night.
0: You don't want it at night. The Fast Five, we can't do anything until we do that. Would you like to play?
1: I think that question was supposed to be rhetorical, Brendan. You pause as if you wanted an answer.
0: I was just confused, Your Honour. Jonesy and Amanda driving you home.
2: G-O-L-D. Gold.

0: Hello there, it's Jonesy and Amanda.
1: Yes. Mojito, whatever. Capital of Puerto Rico.
0: Holy assass, the ethnic.
1: That song was in my dreams last night, so I love it, but it was too much of an earworm.
0: Can I just ask this question? I'll ask Jim Wright. Jim Wright, yep. Hello.
2: Hi.
0: Puerto Rico, is it a safe place to go to? Because it's one of those places that sounds great, but like Havana, dreadful.
2: Yeah, I've just put this in.
1: Havana's not dreadful. I've been to Havana. You haven't.
0: Isn't Havana dreadful?
1: No, why are you saying it's dreadful? It's fabulous.
0: But you like the third world. I'm not a third world.
1: Oh, then don't ask about anything.
0: No, I'm just saying, you know, I need good toilets.
1: Havana was brilliant. It was atmospheric, creative, beautiful to look at.
0: But it's like friends of mine that lived in Jordan, and they were saying, oh, we're, you know. I said, yeah, but don't they have public beheadings? They said, oh, well, no, they've only got them back to once a month now. I went, well, yay.
1: It can't all be the Shire, Brendan.
2: All right, so this is on, Puerto Rico. It offers a unique blend of vibrant Caribbean beaches, rich Spanish colonial history and diverse natural wonders.
1: It's part of America.
0: Am I going to get robbed on the beach?
1: Oh, Brendan, why don't you just stay home with your little blinkers on and watch Yellowstone?
0: Okay.
1: Why don't you?
0: Sounds like a great
1: time.
0: Yeah,
1: so do that and don't leave your compound and be very happy. You drive me crazy.
0: Let's get into this.
3: How fast can this thing go?
4: Faster than the speed of light.
1: I can't deal with you sometimes.
0: Why are you so jazzed?
1: Because what a way to see the world. No, but
0: I've traveled the world.
1: But your beefs are so much more than anyone else's beefs.
0: What do you mean?
1: You're full on carnivore beef way you see the world.
0: I'm just, some people, like I've got a mate that just went to India, okay? And he was over there and I said, what do you think? He said, I will never go back. So I live it.
1: That's why he's your mate.
0: I will live vicariously through him. You've been to India.
1: Yes, I have.
0: You complained about the toilets.
1: Of course.
0: John's in Picton.
1: That's par for the course.
0: I know, but why would, in life is short, why do I have to go to a place where there's no good toilets? That's all I'm saying. Can't I just have a good toilet?
1: You've had a bad toilet experience at the Sydney Royal Easter Show, so don't tell me about where you draw the line.
0: John, how are you?
5: Yeah, good, thanks, Jonesy. How are you?
0: I'm very well.
1: Hi, John.
5: How are you, man?
1: We feuded this time yesterday, too.
0: Maybe you get cranky at three. Maybe you need a cup of soup. I might make you a soup. To start the show.
1: Oh, I need a new co-host to start the show.
0: Oh, hang on. What
1: John,
0: do you want me to be?
1: Let's see how we... Well, I've got a long list. Let's see how we go with you in the Fast Five. Here's the question that starts us off. What's the everyday name for a floor-standing pendulum clock?
5: Grandfather clock.
1: Grandfather clock. Yeah. Let me tell you how it gets its name. Mm. Why don't I? Grandfather clock got its name from the hit 1876 song by Roxette, My Grandfather's Clock, by American singer Henry Clay Work. We've heard some of it here.
6: My grandfather's clock was too large for the shelf.
1: Oh, that one.
6: 19 years on the floor.
0: It's no Puerto Rico, I'll tell you that.
3: First time in Seattle.
1: And how are the toilets?
0: What are the toilets like in Puerto Rico? Ryan, can you Google that?
1: Well, I think you'll get a variety.
0: Question number two.
1: Don't really Google it, Ryan.
0: Let's play Riff Raff.
7: Any old riff raff backstage?
8: Oh, riff raff everywhere. Gosh, you can't understand. Gotta keep out the riff raff.
0: What song features this riff? Rock on.
5: All the dumb things.
1: Oh, no.
0: And there we have it. Question number two of the Fast Five.
1: Can I also just say, you did ask me about the toilets in India, but you didn't ask me about the extraordinary other things I saw.
0: What's one good thing that would get Jonesy to India?
1: No, nothing would get you there because now I know who you are.
0: You know very well who I am. You know very well who I am.
1: I loved it there.
0: I will go and live there. Go and have a swim in the Ganges.
1: What kind of travel agent are you?
2: You can't flush the toilet paper.
0: Yeah, see, in Puerto Rico. So I went to Greece and you can't flush the toilet
1: paper
0: there.
1: You had a great time
0: there. I love Greece, but it's a whole procedure when you go to the loo.
1: I understand. Most of us understand.
0: You've got to wrap it up and put it in a bin next
1: to you. We understand how toilets work, Brendan, that aren't always the flushing
0: kind. You know what? After a while, it wasn't that bad.
1: Okay, just collected them and took them home with you.
0: It became a bit of a thing.
1: Well, we're up to riff-raff question two.
0: Jonesy and Amanda driving you home.
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0: Hello there. If you've just joined us, everything's going okay in the studio. Okay, here's the deal. I'll go to India if you pay me. If someone says we want
1: what
0: you to come to India.
1: What an insulting thing to say to the people of India.
0: No, it's not at all.
1: As if you're being a cricketer. Who views the world saying, I'll go there if you pay me? What kind of world traveller, world citizen, sympathetic human being are you? I'll go there if you pay me.
0: I see on the telly what's going on. I get
1: what's going on?
0: Gist of it or what's happening in the broader world. That's why I'm glad I'm here.
1: That Puerto Rican song, and you said, what are the toilets like there?
0: Well, all I did was ask, because of your song Puerto Rico. First time in San Juan. All I asked was, what's Puerto Rico like?
1: Do they have flush and lose in Puerto Rico?
0: Be part of it.
1: Do I have to wrap it up and then bring it home?
0: Sam Ryan, what did you establish?
2: Yeah, okay. So in major tourist areas, the toilets are fine. I think it's just, more rural.
1: Why they haven't put that in the song, Brendan?
0: Greece, in Athens, I was in a nice hotel and you still had to wrap it all up in paper and put it in the bin.
1: We are living as the highest echelon of elite life, Brendan, with flushing toilets with hot showers.
0: The Greeks say they invented philosophy but not plumbing. So that was the Italians. They did the aqueduct. I'm a fan of history.
1: Okay.
0: You go to Italy, they've got good dunnies. I don't want to start any trouble.
1: When are you opening a travel agency?
0: Let's continue with the Fast Five.
3: How fast can this thing go?
4: Faster than the speed of light.
5: Jonesy and Amanda's
4: Fast Five.
0: I'm just saying it like it is, man.
1: I can't deal with you.
0: You can
1: deal. You're so elitist.
0: Why the hell am I elitist?
1: I only go there if you pay me. Can you flush a dunny?
0: That's not. I just know what I like.
1: Well
0: surely
1: stay home and eat a white bread sandwich and shut up.
0: Lara's in Geelong.
1: Hello, Lara. I'm sorry Mum and Dad are fighting.
0: So I go to Geelong. I was there in Geelong the other just a couple of weeks ago.
1: Oh, good on you.
0: I was enjoying my time.
1: Did you flush happily?
0: I did.
1: Lara, hello.
0: I was at the ferry terminal.
1: Oh,
6: hello.
0: Lara.
1: Hello, Lara. You're up for a riff-raff.
7: Can I riff?
8: Any old riff-raff backstage?
9: Oh, riff-raff everywhere.
10: Got you, I understand. Got to keep out the riff-raff.
1: Lara, what song has this riff?
0: It's a banger.
6: All the small things, Blink 182.
1: That's exactly it. Small things. Question number three. This is multiple choice. Where in Australia was the coldest temperature ever recorded? Was it A, in Brendan Jones' heart?
0: No.
1: No. Was it A, Charlotte's Pass in New South Wales, B, Lyawini in Tasmania, or C, Falls Creek in Victoria, the coldest temperature ever recorded?
6: Oh, I think Charlotte's Pass.
0: Charlotte's Pass.
1: Yes, it was in 1994 on June 29, minus 23 degrees.
0: The Canadians would be laughing at that. I'm saying, what's that? They had minus 30.
1: I've been at minus 30 in Canada and I flushed. But I was in part of the country where it's kind of dry near Banff. And so it wasn't as cold as a Sydney winter can feel.
0: My sister lives in Canada. We were coming back and we were driving along and I said, this looks like where they filmed Rambo. And I said to my sister, I said, did they film Rambo? She said, yeah, in Hope. And I said, well, we've got to go and see. And she said, well, that was about 200 kilometres ago.
1: No, don't tell me you didn't make everyone turn around.
0: I was so wanted to turn around and go back.
1: So this story is that you didn't.
0: No.
1: Okay.
0: Flight schedule.
1: Oh, you are a fascinating man.
0: Why are they?
1: You know what?
0: Get me on Getaway. Katrina Roundtree and a sarong.
1: Yeah, you wanted to go there and you couldn't either.
0: Lara, what do you call a word that reads the same way backward and forward?
6: Synonym.
1: Oh, no. Synonym means it means the same.
0: Harrison's in Baldwin. Baldwin's calling.
1: Hi, Harrison.
0: If you're a Skyhawks fan.
11: Hi, how are you?
0: Good, bro.
1: What do you call a word that reads the same backwards as forwards? I'm sorry, Harrison.
0: Shari is in Digger's Rest.
1: Hello, Shari. Do you know what you call a word that reads the same forwards as it does backwards?
12: Yes, I do. That would be a palindrome.
1: A palindrome. I've got some examples.
0: Go on.
1: Race car.
0: Mm.
1: Madam, I'm Adam.
0: Okay.
1: Pooping is a sign I poop. Ask your travel agent. That's one. This is question five for you now.
0: This is you, Shari. This is a big time. The mysterious stone circle of Stonehenge can be found in which country?
12: England.
0: And great facilities nearby as well. Those druids, they knew what they were doing. or the aliens, or whoever put it there. Congratulations, Shari. You have won the Jam Pack. The Jam Pack contains a $250 fuel voucher.
12: That's awesome.
0: That's so good.
12: That is so, look, thank you so much, guys.
0: Carry on. And if you'd like to register for the Fast Five, you can do it. JonesyDemanda.com.au. Apropos of your Puerto Rico song.
1: Come a little bit more, please. Come on, Ryan. First time in San Juan,
0: meet Eho. I've got a theory. I'm going to run
1: I
0: it past you.
1: I flushed it twice in Puerto Rico. Yes, Brendan?
0: It's got nothing to do with flushing toilets.
1: Okay, good.
0: I'll have that for you. Also, Martin Dingwall, actor, will be joining us.
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0: Hello there, it's Jonesy and Amanda driving you home. Thanks for the earworm, says everyone around Australia, and your Puerto Rican song.
1: First time in San Juan, mi hijo, capital of Puerto Rico.
2: It's a great song. It did haunt my dreams last night, but I love it.
0: So I was doing a bit of thinking about this last night. And it all stems from 80s TV sitcoms.
2: Well, the thing is, it does have a familiarity to it. We feel nostalgic almost when you hear the song. What's your theory?
0: Well, I'm thinking, you remember The Facts of Life?
3: You take a book, you take a bag, you take a ball from there, you have The Facts of Life, The Facts of Life. There's
0: and that begat Growing Pains.
2: Oh, as long as it's all the same song, isn't it?
0: Yeah. And then that begat Full House.
2: Wow, it's the same song.
0: And it all started with The Greatest American Hero.
2: And do you think that sounds like Puerto Rico?
0: It's all there. And the shows are all pretty much similar, except for The Greatest American Hero. It's a guy, school teacher, finds a magic suit and turns into a superhero aiding the FBI.
2: Does he throw chalk?
0: There might have been a chalk.
2: So you're saying that those themes are why we respond to the Puerto Rico song, because it sounds familiar. She said clarifying things for him.
0: Yeah. Okay. We should enter details of this show into AI.
2: See if you can put your underpants and a cape on.
0: A totally reasonable man does a show with a woman of high standing, and we've got our, what would you call Ryan? I'm just spitballing this.
2: I can tell.
0: We can put it all into AI.
2: What would it sound like? Is that where you're leading this conversation?
0: I'm just spitballing it. You never know. This how it all comes out.
2: You never know.
0: And we might get to Puerto Rico.
2: I'm not going with you, that's for sure.
1: First time in San Juan.
0: We do know that there's flushing toilets in the good parts.
2: In the good parts.
0: In the good parts. So that's where you'll find me.
2: I can't deal with you today. I really can't deal with you.
0: You can deal because...
2: Because why?
0: Because Martin Dinglewall has a new movie. I'm very excited about it. He's going to be joining us next. Jonesy and Amanda driving you home.
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5: 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Jack Daniels, the creator of Jack Daniels. 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This is Voltaire. 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
20: 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Central Victoria. Bye.

0: wants Jonesy and Amanda driving you home.
1: We love seeing our Aussie counterparts do amazing things in Hollywood. And our next guest, Martin Dingwall, is no exception. This powerhouse actor has gone all the way to the high deserts of Utah to film his latest project. It's called This Bloody Country. No electricity, no running water, just coyotes and dust. That is commitment. He plays a hardened Aussie guide protecting pioneers in a brilliant new frontier drama. Martin Dingwall, hello.
0: Give it up for him.
2: Well, that sounds like a movie I'd like to do. What do you know about it?
0: You should get on this. It sounds good.
2: Sorry, firstly, hello, Jonesy. Hello, Amanda.
1: Hi,
0: hello there, Martin.
1: You?
0: I know that
2: so
0: it's all...
2: good to see you guys again.
0: Well, we haven't seen you. We haven't seen you since, what, the Nowhere Men, the Nothing Men?
2: The Nothing Men, probably about more than a decade ago.
0: That was a... By the way, that was a great movie. If you get a chance...
2: It's a great movie. I'm just releasing it actually in the next 2-3 months in Australia because it never got released.
0: Well, it never came out. I went to the premiere.
2: Well, it screened one time because it was a digital film before we could do digital. So it's just been locked up in litigation and digital...
0: Really?
2: The digital void for 15 years. It's never been released. For all the support you guys gave it, it never got released.
1: So can we see it now then?
0: Yeah.
2: Well, I'll be having that on Amazon Australia in the next 3 months.
0: Okay.
1: Wow. Okay.
0: Well, here's me thinking, because I actually said, didn't I say to anyone who cared to listen, I said, what's wrong? Why isn't this movie? Why aren't we seeing this movie? It had Colin Friels, it had you, it was so good.
2: We got 100% Rotten Tomato rating.
1: Yeah.
2: It did amazing business for us in America who could handle digital. In Australia, there was one screen, and as it turned out, the powers that be wouldn't help us get a print of a digital film, so we could not release it. Oh. It sat on one screen. It sat there for 3 weeks, and so it is a complete, 15 years later, it is a completely unexploited film anywhere in the world.
1: Wow.
2: I don't want to get too much into the violins, but that journey bankrupted me.
0: Well, let's get the violence. I want this thing to become the biggest thing in the world, man. I want you to get your money back.
2: Well, actually, string section, but it was a substantial loss. I'd come out of Home and Away, and it was, I'd banked about 150 from that, 150 grand, and I lost all of that on that film. Mm. So it was quite a baptism into, it was an initiation into manhood, but there it sits, and I own it. And I'm now going to release it now that all this is, now that I'm back in Australia, now that I'm setting up my life here again, because Hollywood's been great for me, but I'm back here now raising my son, and I've got that film sitting there. So I shall release This Bloody Country, which came out last week on Amazon.
0: Yeah. Let's focus
2: in the next
0: 3 months.
2: Yeah. I will release The Nothing Men.
0: Well, I'll pin all what we've just said in 3 months. You get in contact and we'll, I want to make this happen,
1: absolutely,
0: mate. Seriously. It is such good movie.
1: But with this bloody country, this is perfect timing to be doing these sort of frontier stories. It is what everyone's wanting at the moment, isn't it?
2: Well, I agree just because of the response we've had in America. But what I will say, Amanda, is I think people are wanting to have shown that they want to see character-driven, real kind of men and women going through real emotional journeys on screen, as opposed to just the Marvels. They also do want to see old school cinema, which is what this writer director has given us.
0: Yep. Well, this is great. You're going to, this is you.
1: It's
0: man.
1: The
0: this
1: year
0: is,
1: of you.
0: This is the year of Martin Dingwall. It's going to happen. This Bloody Country is out now on Prime Video. Check it out. And also, coming out, we're not going to talk about it too much now, but The Nothing Man is coming, and it is a great movie.
2: Thank you for your interest and support, guys, honest to God.
0: Martin, thank you for joining
1: us. Lovely to talk to you. Take care.
2: Listen, so good. I'll throw a bomb your way when we're ready to go with The Nothing Man, but thank you guys for giving me the airtime.
0: Really? No one else does.
2: Pretty sure I'm your tagline.
1: Maybe speech writing is your
0: future. That's our new bumper sticker, courtesy of you. Thank you, bro.
1: Thank you.
2: Thank you very much.
1: See
2: God, love you.
0: Jonesy and Amanda driving you home.
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4: 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Ancient Romans used powdered mouse brains as toothpaste. 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
2: This is your news now.
4: Hey there, I'm Jackie Lim. Millions of Aussies will receive a pay rise after the Fair Work Commission lifted the national minimum wage and award wages by 4.75%. Employment Minister Amanda Rishworth says minimum wages make up only around 11% of the wages bill.
5: Now, the government has advocated to the Commission for an economically sustainable real wage increase and has welcomed the Commission's decision today because it is a win for working Australians.
4: But Australia Chamber of Commerce and Industry's David Alexander says it could be too much to bear for many small businesses.
6: We think the approach of the ACTU is fundamentally misguided.
4: The increase will take effect from July 1. It's been revealed taxpayers are footing the bill to keep the CFMEU administrator safe. $3.8 million was spent last year on private security with organised criminals infiltrating the construction industry. Australia's population has officially hit 28 million. New figures show we're adding about one person every 75 seconds. Seven people are dead after a shooting spree in Iowa over in the US. Police say six victims were killed across multiple locations before the suspect took his own life. Authorities believe the shooting stemmed from a domestic dispute, with all victims thought to be related to the gunman. And one of Australia's oldest beer brands will soon stop brewing in Tasmania, ending more than 140 years of tradition. James Bogues says it will stop brewing out of Launceston in November, citing declining beer sales and rising costs. Production will move to the mainland. In sport, Lachie Neal seems likely to leave Brisbane at the end of the year, but it may not be for a move to WA as expected. The premiership-winning Lions, out of contract at the end of the season, tipped to sign with either the Dockers or Eagles to be closer to his family in Perth. But rumours are now swirling the 32-year-old is eyeing the Pies, thinking Collingwood is more likely to win a premiership. And Alexander Zverev returns to the court tonight at the French Open, the world number two facing 19-year-old Spanish player Rafael Jordan in the quarters. That's the latest in news and sport.
2: Gold Central Victoria weather for Five Flags Hotel Castlemaine.
7: We're expecting some showers this evening, some overnight lows of 7. Showers continuing tomorrow. Bendigo and Maryborough tops of 13. Castlemaine and Ballarat tops of 11.
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0: What's
1: wear masculine
0: word?
1: Watches. I do too.
0: Yeah, what do you call it?
1: Unisex.
0: That's it. I was going to say bisexual. Yesterday's winner of Ain't Nobody Got Time For That was Melanie. She had no time for watching her husband wash his golf clubs in the sink. She's already a golf widow. What, now I have to sit and watch this? Ain't nobody got time for that.
2: Ain't nobody got time for that.
1: She's one to watch. It could be your turn next.
0: JonesyDemanda.com.au. Three finalists coming up next. JonesyDemanda driving you home.

0: Hello there, it's Jonesy and Amanda driving you home this 2nd of June.
1: Ain't nobody got time for that. Ain't nobody got time for that. Ain't nobody got time for that.
0: I've been waiting for the day we could use Sweet Brown again.
2: Before we had that Puerto Rico song, we had that.
0: And we had Sweet Brown. Every day, a limited edition Citizen Atessa watch worth over $3,000 could be yours, modelled by Amanda
2: I'm
0: right
2: I'm holding
0: now.
2: It in my hand. It's a beautiful, beautiful watch.
0: That put your fingerprints all over it.
2: Well, you know, I'll breathe on it. It makes it worth $4,000.
0: Oh, okay.
2: Maybe not.
0: To win... You can register at jonesyandamanda.com.au. We ought to hear what is you don't have time for. Yesterday, Amanda, someone parked a car in, a little scooter rider.
2: That's right. And the person who won the watch yesterday said that her husband goes to play golf every weekend, comes home and washes his golf clubs in the kitchen sink.
0: Already, Mel is a golfing widow. And then the ignominy of watching her husband wash his clubs in the sink.
2: What have we got today?
0: Well, first up we have Christina.
2: She said, this one is very fitting, she said, for Tin Hat Tuesday. She said, I've got no time for people who think everything is a conspiracy theory. It's like a vegan walking into a restaurant and nagging us meat eaters.
0: True that.
1: I got time for that.
0: Next up, it's Danny.
2: He says, I don't have time for my kids' childcare workers for telling me via an app that my boys ate vegetarian pasta with mushrooms and other veggies, but when they're at home, their diet consists of hot dogs and chicken nuggets.
0: That's where they're getting their nutrition. And Dana.
2: Dana said, I don't have time for people who deliberately have their car headlights on high beam all the time. Mm. So bloody entitled.
1: Ain't nobody got time for
0: that. I think it's those fancy headlights. The three worthy winners, but there can be only one.
2: Today's
0: and it is...
2: Today's winner is... Danny. Hi, Danny.
3: How you going, guys?
0: Danny, it's you.
2: It's you. Those terrible WhatsApp groups of people telling you how your kids are behaving when they're nothing like that at home.
3: Yeah, exactly right. There is nothing worse.
0: Yeah, but having said that, they are getting the nutrition that they need.
2: Oh,
0: at the daycare
2: no, they're not. Do you think they're eating that there, or are they just telling you they are?
0: Oh, they're making it up.
3: I don't believe a word.
2: No,
3: put on
2: that's right. I think they just write it down and say, wow, they had a turducken today for lunch, and that was great.
0: Danny, congratulations. You have won the Citizen Atessa Super Titanium Excellence, Japan-made precision, powered by EcoDrive Innovation, now with Amanda's breath all over the glass.
2: Are you lucky man, Danny?
3: Thank you so much, guys. That's amazing.
0: Right, carry on about your business,
2: Danny.
0: Mate. We'll do it again tomorrow.
2: Yeah.
0: Well, I can't impress upon you enough. jonesyandamanda.com.au to be a part of this for tomorrow. In the meantime, it's Tin Hat Tuesday.
2: Oh, dear. Get your elf oil out and get ready.
0: Jonesy and Amanda driving you home.
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12: 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Therapeutic.
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0: Hello there, it's Jonesy and Amanda driving you home this Tuesday, the 2nd of June.
1: Excuse me, Brendan.
0: Put yes,
1: your
0: ma'am.
1: Tin hat on.
0: Well, we haven't started Tin Hat Tuesday yet.
1: Yes, we have. We're about to.
0: So once I hear the theremin.
1: The theremin.
0: No, the pheromone, that's that scent. That's why the girls.
1: Not a pheromone.
0: Theremin.
1: Theremin. Theremin.
0: Theremin is.
1: Put your hat on.
0: It's
1: so.
0: Attractive scent.
1: I tell you what, I've got a couple that I found this
0: one. Okay.
1: How about this one? What if they couldn't get us with COVID jabs? So then they released the weight loss jabs to reach everyone else.
0: Oh, that's a good idea.
1: What are we being jabbed with except?
0: You got the way go and the me go.
1: Yeah, but
0: and
1: what are we getting jabbed with though?
0: I don't know. It makes you lose weight though.
1: Well, sign me up.
0: There goes your gut.
1: Happy for it. There goes your gut.
0: There goes your
1: gut. The aliens have got my gut and I'm happy for it. That's the T-shirt I want. But what about this one? I find this one quite fascinating.
0: What is it?
1: Have a listen.
2: The question I want to pose to you is, what if there were never actually six friends sitting in that coffee shop? What if there was only one woman sitting on a park bench alone, imagining the entire thing in her head? When you watch Friends, there's one character that just doesn't make sense a lot of the times and doesn't fit in with the rest. And it's also the one friend out of the bunch that has an extremely dark background. This is, of course, Phoebe Buffay. A lot of her character is pretty much a mystery, with only getting bits of information throughout the show. What we do know about her is that for a portion of her childhood, she grew up on the streets, as she lost her mother at a young age, and yet somehow a girl who grew up on the streets with no formal education went on to learn multiple languages, and she had moments in the show where she seemed to be a downright genius. It just was never used in the proper context. So this theory goes that Phoebe never actually made it out of homelessness. She simply peered into Central Park Cafe and saw a few friends hanging out drinking coffee, and pictured herself within that friend group and built an entire story and life within her head. And for the duration of the show, you get 10 seasons inside of Phoebe's twisted imagination.
0: The wow. Dark Friends theory.
1: Wow. And when you hear
0: wow.
1: In light of that,
0: yeah.
1: Some of the storylines that she had when she talks about her history, you think, how did she get to be with those others in that privileged growing up position in New York? Like, for example, this one.
3: I remember when I first came to this city, I was 14. My mom had just killed herself and my stepdad was back in prison. And I got here and I didn't know anybody. And I ended up living with this albino guy who was like cleaning windshields outside Port Authority. And then he killed himself. And then I found aromatherapy. So believe me, I know exactly how you feel.
1: Aromatherapy was enough for her to turn her life
0: and
1: around.
0: She did have this.
4: Smelly cat, smelly
0: that's
4: cat.
0: That's the work of a deranged
4: what
0: person.
4: Are they feeding you?
1: It's fascinating that she was homeless the whole time, looked through the window and saw the rest of the cast in the show, saw all the other characters and imagined that she was part of it the whole time.
0: The Dark Friends theory. That's the problem.
1: Why?
0: Well, actually, there's no Dark Friends, but the Dark Friends theory.
1: Well, what have you got for us? It's time for you to tell us what your conspiracy theories are. Let's put on our tin hats.
0: Tin hat up. It's Tin Hat Tuesday. Jonesy and Amanda driving you home.
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0: Hi there, it's Jonesy and Amanda driving you home. It is Tin Hat Tuesday.
1: Tin Hat's on, gentlemen. Come on, I shouldn't have to remind you.
2: I don't know, hey.
1: Tin Hat's on.
0: Are you saying we're becoming a bit...
1: casual, a bit blasé about
0: your tin hats. With our tin hat.
1: If we don't put our hats on, the alien thoughts will get in.
0: Yeah.
1: I'd be too late for some of us, Brendan.
0: You can call us with any of your crazy-ass conspiracies. 13 55 22. I, for one, am not a big conspiracy person. I've been in this business for a long time. And a lot of people say, oh, you're part of the problem, man. I don't know anything. If I knew there were lizard people, I'm sure I would have seen them by now, but I haven't.
1: Not even after 18 beers on a Friday night.
0: I haven't seen lizard people.
1: Let's be clear. I'm happy to accept and hear your conspiracy theories, but I'm not that person either.
0: Greg is with us.
1: Hi, Greg. Have you got your tin hat on?
3: I will next week. I'm sorry. I've mislaid it.
1: Okay. Over to
3: now,
1: you.
3: Are you sitting down?
1: Yes.
3: This is a scoop. Back in the 50s, President Dwight Eisenhower signed a treaty with an alien civilization when they landed their flying saucer at the Edwards Air Force Base. And they told the aliens they could do what they want. Why do you think there are so many abductions of people in the news and on the net and things like that?
1: Are there actual abductions? People say they have crop circles in their pubes and anally probed and things. That's just Ryan.
0: Is that you, Greg?
1: But where are the people who've actually been abducted?
3: I have not been anally probed, according to my recent history, but just to bear with me.
1: Yeah.
3: Look at all the massive gains in technology in the last 50 years. Where's it all come from? Genetic sequencing, fiber optics, lasers, stealth aircraft, stealth submarines. Mm. Where the hell did it all come from? It didn't come overnight.
0: But it did.
1: But it didn't come overnight.
0: Could be like the Men in Black in the movie The Men in Black. That's pretty much what happened.
1: But it didn't come overnight.
0: No,
1: Greg, I appreciate what you're saying, but I don't like downplaying human ingenuity.
0: Once you start having a go at the scientists, Greg, Amanda gets a little bit...
1: I get my lab coat in a twist.
0: Gets it in a bunch.
1: Right, but Greg, thank
0: you. That's all right, Greg.
1: Thank you, Greg.
0: No
1: all
0: judgment.
1: Theories are listened to here.
0: Thank you. Peter!
1: Hello, Peter. What's your conspiracy?
4: Well, you know how basically everyone in Australia loves Vegemite.
1: Yes.
0: True.
4: Well... And basically, outside of Australia, nobody loves Vegemite.
1: Yeah.
0: Mm-hmm.
4: Well, I found out why that is.
1: Mm-hmm.
4: They've actually put a tiny, tiny bit of amount of Vegemite in our immunisations.
0: Right.
4: And as we get older, they're boosted. They put a little bit in the COVID as well, so it's all boosted. So everyone in Australia loves Vegemite.
1: But why? What's the advantage of having us all to love Vegemite? Is that how powerful the Vegemite company is?
4: Yeah, yeah.
0: Right.
1: Peter? Peter had a bit of a chuckle just then. I know.
0: If you're not going to take this seriously, Peter.
1: Well, Peter, thank
0: you. I'm happy for it.
1: Sign me up.
0: I've been getting vaccines and having Vegemite since I was 6 weeks old.
1: That's right.
0: So I don't know.
1: Why don't you put toast in the other arm?
0: What's wrong with me?
1: Well, I don't have time, Brendan.
0: We'll keep this going. Jonesy and Amanda driving you home.
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4: Hamran Hussein, Serena Williams is set to make a surprise return to professional tennis at the age of 44. The 23-time Grand Slam champion will compete at Queen's Club in London next week, marking her first appearance since retiring in 2022. She's expected to play doubles, with reports she could also return to singles action in Germany later this month. Meanwhile, at the French Open this morning, world number one Aryna Sabalenka breezed into the quarterfinals with the straight sets win over Naomi Osaka. And Wallaroo Caitlin Irwin is switching codes to rugby league, signing with the Brisbane Broncos for this year's NRLW season.
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0: Jonesy and Amanda driving you home this Tuesday, not any ordinary Tuesday. It is a Tin Hat Tuesday.
1: Do you believe in that the world is flat? I don't know, hey.
0: Other radio stations are now stealing this.
2: Are they?
0: Yes. I don't want to mention anyone's names because I don't want to embarrass Fifi and Fev.
2: Are they wearing tin hats?
0: They are. They're wearing the tin hats. I'm just saying.
2: Well, it's a this is your folly.
0: This is your folly. Rob, who is a regular contributor to Tin Hat Tuesday, is with us.
2: Hello, Rob.
3: How are you?
0: Rob, I was a bit worried that we hadn't heard from you. I was thinking, what's happened? Did big conspiracy get to you?
3: No conspiracy gotten to me.
0: For those that aren't aware of Rob, by the way, Rob was the one that gave us the conspiracy that the Alcatraz SPs were indeed the people that went to the moon.
2: Or didn't go to the moon.
3: To go where?
2: The people who who played the role of being the astronauts.
0: What have you got for us today, Rob?
3: Before I get to it, I put the photographs of both the astronauts and the escapees through Gemini AI, did a forensic analysis, and guess what the result was?
2: Nothing. I'm joking.
3: 99.9% match.
0: Well, Rob, I'll take your word on it. What have you got for it today?
3: Frequencies.
0: Yes. I like frequencies.
3: Yeah. You know how they say that we're at the forefront of technology and all that, but the ancients had better technology than we have today.
0: Yeah.
2: Who did? And how? To give us more details, Rob.
3: The ancients, the Egyptians.
0: Oh, right, yeah, yep.
3: And all that, even the Hebrews.
0: What did the Hebrews actually do? I know the Egyptians built the pyramids.
2: Yes, they did.
0: The Egyptians built the pyramids.
2: You said I don't think they did.
0: No, I know the Egyptians built the pyramids.
2: But they didn't use the technology, they used maths.
0: And water.
3: Well, I've got an ancient document, right, in my possession, which actually says that that the pyramids were built at the same time, or roughly around the same time as Solomon's Temple.
2: I don't know.
0: I'm not familiar with Solomon's Temple,
2: and I don't know what the significance of that means, Rob.
3: The significance, the same builder that built Solomon's Temple around 1000 BC,
2: Scotty Cam,
3: built the pyramids.
0: Ah. Okay, well, that sounds reasonable.
2: I would be taking your word for it.
0: Hey, you know what, Rob, Jemwai Rye was just waving his hands around. So he, DJ Ryan, is that right?
4: Yeah.
0: DJ Ryan and DJ Foxy have put together. So you know how you said this?
3: To do what? To go where?
0: They've put together.
3: I was waiting for it.
0: Well, they've put together a sick beat. Just stick there. Have a listen to this.
5: Liftoff. We have a liftoff.
6: Roger. We copy. All loud and clear.
7: Do you know the real names of the Apollo 11 astronauts before they became astronauts?
8: Neil Armstrong, Buzz Aldrin and Michael Collins.
7: Michael Collins was known as Frank Morris. Armstrong was known as Clarence Anglin. And Buzz Aldrin was John Anglin.
8: Why did they change their names, Rob?
7: They are the Alcatraz escapees.
8: But what about all the training for years they would have had to do?
7: To do what? To go where? To do what? To go where? To do what? To go where?
2: Move over the Puerto Rico song.
0: Melton will be going off tonight, Rob, when they hear that.
3: I'd like to get a copy of that.
0: Well, mate, it's there.
2: It's in Solomon's mind awaiting you.
0: Rob, thank you.
2: Thanks, Rob. Always nice to talk to you.
0: And if you'd like to join us on Tin Hat Tuesday, it's that easy. 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
16: Hey there, I'm Jackie Lim. A key industry group says the latest wage increase could be too much to bear. The Australian Chamber of Commerce and Industry says for businesses struggling with interest rate hikes, inflation and fuel prices, a wage hike only adds to the pressure. But ACTU Secretary Sally McManus says minimum wage workers have been the ones falling behind for years.
17: I don't think it's fair for them to complain about the lowest paid Australians trying to catch up to where they were in 2021.
16: Almost 3 million workers will get a pay increase of 4.75% from next month, which takes the weekly pay packet to just over a grand. Former Labor Minister Peter Garrett has helped launch a community-led public inquiry into the AUKUS deal. It comes after we heard Australia will get only second-hand subs from the US under the $368 billion defence pact.
18: This is a once-in-a-generation, if not once-in-a-century, serious-level decision-making exercise by Australian governments, plural. The Australian people need to be a part of it.
16: Australia has four of the world's best unis according to the latest Centre for World University rankings. Our best performer was the University of New South Wales, which came in 52nd. University of Melbourne took out the 64th spot. ANU is number 93 in the world, and the University of Sydney placed 94th. And Ireland has hosted the largest ever recorded gathering of people with the same surname. Almost 2,000 people named Sullivan and O'Sullivan got together in County Cork to make the Guinness World Records. In sport, Crows mid-season draftee Hugo Hall-Kahan is said to pull on the strip sooner than expected. The 22-year-old set to make a surprise debut in Thursday night's clash with the Cats. Essendon young gun Lewis Hayes has suffered another serious setback, injuring his ACL in his first game back. The 21-year-old ruptured the same ligament on debut against Sydney last year. And in the NRL, PNG have snapped up another big name with Connor Watson signing on, the Roosters star inking a two-year deal when they enter the comp for 2028. That's the latest in news and sport.
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19: We're expecting some showers this evening, some overnight lows of 7. Showers continuing tomorrow. Bendigo and Maryborough tops of 13. Castlemaine and Ballarat tops of 11.
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2: Big news, Australia. Our population has reached 28 million today, according to Australian Bureau of Statistics. It's thought now that Australia will reach 30 million people in the next few years. Mm-hmm. So at 6 o'clock this morning, 6 o'clock on Tuesday, based on a growth rate set at information, et cetera, et cetera, we have reached 22 million.
0: No, 28 million. What?
2: Tuesday, based on a growth rate set at information, et cetera, we have reached 22 million.

0: assumes that every minute and 15 seconds another person is added to the Australian population.
1: Because how many people die as well as a lot of people?
0: Well, this is the problem. Not a problem, but we are living longer and having fewer children. We are an ageing population.
1: Mm-hmm.
0: So according to the data, there were 1.48 babies per woman on average in 2024. This year, don't rub your face,
1: There's
0: a record low and a dip from 1.5 the previous year. So we are 0.2 less percent of a baby for each woman.
1: I have to get back to the workbench.
0: Well, you can't.
1: Oh, no need for your language.
0: Yeah, you've been done.
1: I have. I had a vasectomy.
0: Yeah, you've been stitched up.
1: You know, I was too virile. That was the problem.
0: Whose problem?
1: Come here.
0: No, seriously, whose problem?
1: Well, you know, there would be...
0: too many Joneses.
1: There'd be a lot.
0: If you didn't stop at three.
1: And what a great country it would be. James Vanderbeek's ex-wife. Is this what I think it is?
0: I'm going to tell you the story. It may have come up on your socials.
1: Yep.
0: James Vanderbeek's ex has remarried. Don't judge anything until I get to tell you what's happened.
1: Also, new developments in the sock, shoe thing that we talked about yesterday. And Instagram is here. Jonesy and Amanda driving you home.
2: Gold, Central Victoria.

0: Hello there, it's Jonesy Demand driving you home. We have the whip poll from time to time. It's a barometer on what the broader community thinks about any given subject. Some people say, isn't that just the pub test? The pub test is what the broader community thinks about any given subject in the pub.
1: Yeah. So yesterday,
0: so they're two different kettles of fish.
1: We asked you what you thought about something very controversial, something I must say that I assumed everyone did the same, but not everyone does. How do you put on your socks and shoes? Is it sock, sock, shoe, shoe, or sock, shoe, sock, shoe? Here's pretty much how it went.
2: I'm sock, shoe, sock, shoe.
1: Are okay. You?
2: As I'm getting older, it's hard enough to get my leg up to put the sock on. Why am I putting it down again to then have to get it up again to put my shoe on?
3: Sock, sock, shoe, shoe.
4: Yeah, sock, shoe, sock, shoe.
1: And what's your reasoning?
4: Left leg up, sock on, shoe on, down, right leg up, sock on, shoe
1: kind
4: on.
1: Kind of makes sense, you know.
5: I actually just had to do it because I'm going to see my physio, and I put my sock, then shoe, sock, then shoe.
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8: I do shoe, shoe, sock, sock.
0: No, you put your socks on over your shoes.
8: I do sock, sock.
1: Gabriel, are you trying to rage bait us?
8: Probably.
1: Okay. If someone was listening to this conversation from another planet, they'd think, how weird is
0: what?
1: That?
0: Well, then we're, but, yes.
1: So 81% of people pretty much on our socials said they go sock, sock, shoe, shoe.
0: Mm-hmm.
1: But I was getting a coffee this morning down near the beach and I go to the same little coffee shop. And Michelle, who works in that coffee
0: shop.
1: What
0: did she say?
1: He said that he thought he did sock, sock, shoe, shoe. But notice this morning, he's actually sock, shoe, sock, shoe. And I think I'm the same. I think I'm sock, shoe, sock, shoe. So I wonder if everyone says what they are, but then this morning when you put your shoes and your socks on, maybe discovered you weren't that.
0: Well, I keep all my shoes in a different cupboard to where my socks are. So I put the sock, so it would be foolish for me to put one sock on, one shoe on, because then I'd have to go up the stairs to get to the sock drawer. So if I, do you know what I mean?
1: In your bedroom, have you got stairs in your bedroom?
0: Yeah. Don't you?
1: No. My bedroom is one floor. Not a whole floor. No, I mean, I don't have a two-story bedroom. Not many people do.
0: It's like a lofty.
1: Right.
0: Yeah. Okay. Oh, hang on, haven't you got a lift? Yours is a lady's lingerie.
1: You lifted in your shoes.
0: You know what? I'm not sensitive about my height.
1: No, and I made that up because I know you're not. I don't talk about the things I know you're very sensitive about. I've got those for a separate conversation.
0: Thank you for that.
1: So coming up next, I fell for some clickbait and I reckon other people have too. We'll talk about it next.
0: Jonesy Demand driving you home with Jam Nation.

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0: Well, hello there. It's Jonesy and Amanda driving you home across Australia with Jam Nation.
1: So, I've seen a lot of articles on this just in the last day or so, and I went, what the hell? And then I saw this story.
2: James van der Beek's ex-wife has married 4 months after he died. The Dawson's Creek star passed away in February, aged 48, after a brave battle with stage 3 colorectal cancer. Now his former spouse, 49-year-old Heather McComb, has revealed her happy chapter with Scott Michael Campbell.
0: So 3 months.
1: This is all these headlines from The Sun. James van der Beek's ex-wife marries 4 months after Dawson Creek's tragic death. This is from USA Today. James van der Beek's ex-wife, Heather, marries Scott Michael Campbell. James van der Beek's ex-wife marries 4 months after his death, et cetera, et cetera. Daily News, People Magazine, all of that. The story, when you look closer, I fell for that and thought, oh, my goodness, they were madly in love or seemed to be. What's happened 4 months later after he's died? The story is that that's his first wife who has remarried, and they broke up 15 years ago.
0: Right.
1: So that's why this is complete clickbait. Heather McComb was his first wife. They were married from 2003 to 2010. She has remarried. His second wife, with whom he has 6 children, has not remarried. Mm-hmm. And she would be horrified that these headlines have made it look like this.
0: Clickbait.
1: He's on good terms with his ex. You know, she, when he passed away, posted lots of stuff saying, I'm grieving for his family, etc. But this makes it look like she has just turned around and remarried 4 months later.
0: It's the world we live in. It's the clickbait.
1: I know,
0: I always say go to the fourth paragraph.
1: That's the thing. I looked at the headlines and went, what the hell? Yeah. And unless I'd read further, I would have just left it at that.
0: I've got a theory here. I think women are more susceptible to clickbait than men. It's just an anecdotal thing I've noticed. But I find more often than not, women are usually the people that will go, oh, this is outrageous. And you go, well, did you read the fourth paragraph? I don't really can't base it on anything else. This is just an anecdotal thing.
1: And is it stories about pop culture like this, which women are probably more likely to devour anyway?
0: Guys don't care.
1: No, that's right. Women are the more gossipy storytellers, really.
0: Because guys are like me, if I see someone, they say, wait till the end. I go, nah.
1: But traditionally, this is why women consume this kind of content more than men.
0: Mm.
1: It's because that was our cave way. Is that women were the keepers of the information and gossip was what kept us alive. Gossip was what told us who's safe and who's not safe and what's going to happen and this and that. Well, you guys didn't have to do that. Mm. You were just...
0: We're out there hunting the woolly mammoth.
1: Would it kill you to do that again? I'm off to get the sausages at the shops.
0: Dragging the women around by their hair. That's according to the Flintstones.
1: It's that documentary.
0: Coming up, Instagram is here. Would you like to win $2,000? It's been some time since we've fed the beast.
1: We'd like to do it.
0: Jonesy and Amanda driving you home with Jam Nation.

0: there. It's Jonesy and Amanda driving you home.
1: Money,
2: extra cash,
3: any money,
4: Jonesy and Amanda's.
5: Let's do it today. Come on, let's
0: 10
5: do it.
0: Questions, 60 seconds on the clock. You could pass if you don't know an answer. We'll come back to that question if time permits. You get all the questions right, you win $1,000. Little Keno here, Mark of Frankston, wants you to win the money.
5: I do, Mark. How are you?
6: Yep, good. How are you?
5: Very well. And if you do get the $1,000, you can go with $1,000 or you can play double or nothing with a bonus question.
0: More times than not, Mark, it's the cool cucumber person that wins this, and you sound very cool cucumber.
6: Oh, thank you. I feel like it.
5: All right, Mark. Well, let's see what we can do. 10 questions, 60 seconds. Do say pass if you're not sure. We might have time to come back, okay?
6: Yep.
5: All right, Mark, deep breath, because here comes question number one. What number comes before 6?
6: 5.
5: Question 2. What does the Cookie Monster famously eat?
6: Cookies.
5: Question 3. The slang word servo is short for what?
6: Service station.
5: Question 4. Who is Kel Knight married to in Kath and Kim?
6: Pass.
5: Question 5. How many days are there in a leap year?
6: 364.
5: Oh, no. A leap year is one more. It's 366.
6: Yeah.
5: Oh,
6: my bad.
5: That's all right. And Kel is married to Kath. In Kath and Kim.
6: Yeah.
5: Oh, Mark, thank you.
0: You were cool cucumber, but maybe too cool.
6: Yeah, gave it a go.
0: You gave it a red hot go.
5: You did, Mark, thank you. We'll play again tomorrow.
0: JonesyAndAmanda.com.au if you would like to join.
5: It's going to go off soon, I'm sure.
0: I know it's Tin Hat Tuesday.
5: Yeah. We've done Tin Hat Tuesday.
0: Well, no, I've just got another one that's come across my desk. Unlike you, I actually have a desk. And I'd like to bring it to the table.
5: I'm happy for you. Well, unlike you, I have a table.
0: Okay. Betwixt the two, they can do this conspiracy. Jonesy and Amanda driving you home.
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3: 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Jonesy brings the nonsense.
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0: It's Jonesy and Amanda driving you home. Do you like food shows? Do you enjoy the food shows?
1: I watch a lot of food content on my phone. I like British Bake Off, Australian Bake Off. I like those shows. I don't like travel food shows necessarily.
0: Yeah, when they're cooking outside.
1: Oh, you know, I'll watch anything Miguel Maestre does, but yeah, I just think, oh, you lucky thing, you're on a holiday. I don't give a rat's.
0: Well, we've come a long way since the days of Where's the Cheese?
1: Or Two Fat Ladies. Remember they drove around in a motorbike with a sidecar running butter through their hair with their fingers.
0: And what about Bernard King? Remember Bernard King? He used to cook and he'd have his cape and his big rings.
1: And Keith Floyd. Is that his name?
0: Floyd.
1: Who I think probably seemed drunk most of the time.
0: Yep. But I do like food shows by and large because you just watch them. I did like Man versus Food. Did you ever watch that?
1: No. Is that people who do competitive eating?
0: Yeah, it was Adam Richman. And he stopped doing that show because he was worried about his physical and mental health.
1: So he would compete.
0: Yeah, to eat these ginormous burgers and incredibly hot chilies.
1: So Man versus Food and the food won by the sound.
0: Well, he gave up. The new guy that hosted, I don't know his name, possibly the most irritating person I've ever seen on TV.
1: Oh.
0: And so I'm kind of rooting for the food when he goes to town on a big chili burger. But there's a guy, I don't know if you're familiar with him, Guy Fieri. Have you heard of him?
1: I've heard of the name.
0: So he did a show called Diners, Drive-Ins and Dives. It's been around for a long time. And this guy, well, here's a bit of his work.
2: Where's money? You gotta try to buy that.
3: I think I could put this on a flip-flop. It would taste good.
4: That's a hot frisbee of fun.
5: That puts the shamalama in ding-dong.
6: No. The land of hash. It's its own little state.
7: You should sell that.
8: Oh, you do? Oh,
0: it's just a guy that eats a lot of food and then has a catchy catchphrase.
1: And does he eat a lot of good food or is he dining at diners and eats the greasy stuff?
0: Yes, he goes to dives, drive-ins and...
1: Right.
0: Yeah. Greasy Spoon joins.
1: You said you had a conspiracy theory.
0: So the conspiracy theory, and I just, this is perfect for Tin Hat Tuesday. This is one eagle-eyed fan has said this on X. He noticed a peculiar quirk in the celebrity chef's eating style, declaring the fast food enthusiast was not actually swallowing the food.
1: That's not a conspiracy.
0: They claim the show would often cut after he took a bite, hypothesizing that he didn't actually consume the greasy meal at all, and viewers were bitterly divided by this theory. Honestly, it makes perfect sense, says one. Another
1: doesn't make sense.
0: If you actually ate three greasy diner meals per episode for 15 years, your stomach would literally dissolve.
1: Yeah. I mean, it's not a conspiracy. It's just information. Then conspiracy would be if he was actually a lizard.
0: Someone reasonably has said, is there any footage of him actually swallowing a bite that he takes or are they all cutaway shots? You work in TV, you know the cutaway.
1: Yeah, I know. And when I worked on The Living Room, we'd do these big cooking segments and there might be a huge piece of cake and then you'd have a steak and then you'd eat something else and something else. Yeah, I'd go home at the end of the day and go, oh. So sometimes I would take a bite and I'd say, film the other guys eating it. I'll take a bite, but I'm not going to swallow this.
0: So what would you do? You put it in a little spittoon.
1: Not a spittoon. I wouldn't hoik it out. I put in a napkin and sell it to one of the crew.
0: So this is it.
1: But when you watch them on MasterChef, don't they say they take tiny, teeny little taste
0: bits? Matt Preston, he used to eat so well.
1: He was like an amoeba.
0: He just absorb the food.
1: Yeah.
0: That's quite a skill.
1: Well, you know, also I think they're eating stuff that may have been sitting there for a while. I don't know how they do that.
0: Mm.
1: But no one can eat that many, like 20 big servings of a meal.
0: Well, it's hard with food on TV. Famously, the TV show Happy Days, they used to eat mashed potato as a sundae with chocolate sauce on it.
1: But they wouldn't eat it.
0: Potsy used to hook in.
1: Oh, he didn't mind.
0: Fonzie would take his into the dunny.
9: Right, the little man. That's enough.
1: Chuck it straight down.
0: Speaking of foods, tomorrow.
1: TikTok Taka.
0: What gastronomic fest have you got for
1: us? I've just seen which one I've chosen to do, and I might be not here tomorrow.
0: Oh, okay. Well, you can't do that.
1: Yeah, I will do that.
0: We will be back. Another chance for you to win a $3,000 Citizen Watch with Ain't Nobody Got Time For That. 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
8: We're expecting some showers this evening, some overnight lows of 7. Showers continuing tomorrow. Bendigo and Maryborough tops of 13. Castlemaine and Ballarat tops of 11.
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0: Welcome to the Christian O'Connell Show. Let's see if we can construct an old school 80s playground. Now you go to modern playgrounds, you got the nets on the on the trampoline. You've also got that springy, bouncy
1: Oh, they've got padding to land on.
0: So, you know, if any thick kids fall over or something, you know, they go bouncing back up. Not in our day. We did not have that pussy kind of flooring. It was hardcore. You land on that on a bare knee, shrapnel. Oh, my God, you're picking it out for weeks. In your blood. Racing up towards your heart and your arteries. So if I was going to build from scratch, that's what we're going to do during the next half an hour. We're going to build an 80s playground from scratch. So I'm going to say the first thing you have to go on there is the metallic slide.
1: Oh, yeah.
0: Do you remember where the hell, basically sealing yourself, the back of your thighs, midway as you slide down, you're going to be scraped off with a fist slice.
1: Third degree burns.
0: It used to get so hot, even in the not that hot UK. Here it must have been hell for you.
1: Absolutely sizzling.
0: Oh,
1: like
0: my
1: the back
0: God.
1: Of your legs were red. And you could even see the heat mirage coming off it
0: shimmering
1: in the summer.
0: It wasn't like a dull grey. It was shiny silver, wasn't it?
1: Absolutely, like glittering off the slide.
0: Like a chef's grill.
2: Did you have the onion sacks, Patsy? We used to have the sort of
0: Excuse me.

0: connection. Like
1: onion sack where I'm from is a phrase from man's.
2: Oh no,
0: this is a literal.
1: We can't have that in the playground. Okay, we're calling the authorities. Oh. Someone's got their onion sack out. Not around the kids. Get away. We know who you are, you perv. Right, your onion sacks.
0: An actual onion sack
2: to like ride down like a Hessian bag.
0: Ride, yeah, like a Hessian
2: no.
0: bag.
2: No,
1: yeah, no,
2: are
1: no,
2: you
1: no,
2: serious?
1: No.
2: I was a kid in the 70s and 80s. No, we had no sacks. It was just bare flesh.
1: Honestly, the 80s were like patronized Nam. You weren't there, man.
2: Totally.
1: You weren't there.
2: Oh,
1: metallic slide, bare skin, short shorts.
2: Yes.
1: Maximum skin exposure to a grill.
2: And, you know, no height sort of regulations as well. No. Some of those ladders up to the slides were so high, like two stories high.
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0: Christian O'Connell Show. All right, so we're taking you back to the 80s when playgrounds were a hell of a lot more dangerous than they are now. We are going to build an 80s playground. What has to be in there? So the moment we started with the metallic slide, yep. Third degree burns on a hot summer's day. Also, proper gravel and flint yes. on the floor.
1: Yeah.
0: And where there's not that, patchy mud. Scorched earth. Yes. No soft grass. Just that real dry caked mud.
2: Yep.
0: Or wet mud during the winter. Just a general unpleasantness wherever you look.
2: Wherever you go, yeah.
0: Concrete, shrapnel, flint. Like a war zone where there are kids playing.
1: Actually.
0: When you think about them, Pats, they were actually... it's a miracle any of us got out of the 80s.
3: It was like an obstacle course. Like some sort of medieval torture
0: I think
3: device.
0: It was designed by grumpy adults that hated kids. Count planners that really, really didn't like kids and thought, we'll screw them up. All right, what needs to be there? Thank you very much for all the texts pouring in right now. What needs to be in our 80s playground? Christian, you need the tire swing treehouse. Christian, what about the, oh my God, the concrete tunnel that was half buried in the ground? Always had a puddle of muddy water inside because it was never going to dry out.
3: Yes.
0: You're right, Chris, great spot about that. That you're right, half buried in the ground. Yes. What a joyless thing. Why would kids want to crawl through that, making themselves ill, drinking pond water? Christian, together with the, you're right, the metallic slides are the ones made of no longer in use plastic that would give you friction burns as opposed to the heat burns.
2: Yes, the static.
3: Yeah.
0: Christian, what about the poison-soaked, slimy green when wet in winter treated pine two-story fort? Minimal railing, so collarbone breaks were a common occurrence. Don't worry, there's another kid playing over there. We've got spares. Matthew, very funny. Let's take some calls. Vanessa, welcome to the show.
4: Hello,
0: Vanessa. So what has to be in our 80s dangerous playground?
4: Those big circle things that you used to stand on and hold on to, and someone would run around the outside and spin it around really fast.
1: Ah, yes.
0: Are we talking about here? Is this a merry-go-round?
2: It's sort of like, like a medieval merry-go-round. Like everyone stands on the edge of it. You're elevated.
0: Yes.
2: You hold onto the bars.
0: Yes.
2: And then you put your life in some idiot's hands.
0: Always a bigger local thug kid. Someone's older brother, wasn't it?
2: Who run and sprint around as fast as they can, trying to generate as much.
0: Yeah. And basically, it was like hanging on for dear life.
2: Yes.
0: You'd either get flung off. Good luck because you'll be landing on either dry cakey mud or shrapnel or you just at the end wobbled off and threw up.
2: Yeah, the leap of faith off the thing.
0: Oh, who needed devices then?
3: It was like, you know, astronaut sort of training and they put them in that spinning thing.
0: Yeah, the centrifuge.
3: Yes, that's
0: right, Pats. It was NASA training we were doing back in the day.
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0: Save Our Pub. This is the big week we've been looking forward to because this week, five pubs. A pub a day gets $5,000. We've joined forces with 4X, which means we can help more pubs. The pub's calling somewhere between the first sip and the last laugh. It's always a 4X. And we found these pubs that need saving for Save Our Pub. Thanks to you guys. Thank you very much. Hundreds of you have told us about hundreds of the great pubs that are still going in Australia. So thank you so much for taking the time to actually try and fight for your local. So we've got five pubs being helped this week. And then there's another pub we're going to be announcing as well that gets the ultimate pub makeover as well. But right now, as soon as we heard about this pub, I think it was one of the first calls we had when we launched this mission, Save Our Pub. Kind of pubs that really do need protecting and saving, and they're the heart of a community. It's not just a room. It's not the front room of a community. Is Wilbury & Sons in Moorabbin. We should now be going live too. Lucy told us about this great pub called Wilbury & Sons in Moorabbin, and also Byron and Kylie. Are you there?
1: Hello,
2: here we are.
3: Hi, Christian.
0: Well, listen, good news. You're one of the winners. Congratulations.
3: Amazing. Thank you, Christian.
0: That's right, Lucy. You spoke so passionately about it. I have had a couple of beers at your place as well, Wilbury & Sons. And I do love the merch, the T-shirts I'm seeing there. I want one of those.
4: I'm sure we can arrange something.
1: Great. Absolutely.
0: And so tell us about the $5,000. What will that go towards?
4: Our outside areas isn't exactly rain-proof or cold-proof. I mean, winter is our busiest time. As you know, coming from the other side of the world, the pub is where people spend their time. It's that part of the community. And we need to protect the outside a bit more to allow people to sit out there as well.
0: Yeah, and also when it's winter time, you want to be somewhere cozy, and that's what a pub is.
1: Exactly, yeah.
0: Now tell me this, guys. Have you noticed over the last couple of years that less and less people are actually coming out? It's too easy to stay at home, you know, Netflix and have a drink at home rather than being bothered to go out because we're becoming lazier.
4: When money's tight, I guess people maybe find an excuse not to go out as often or to save those pennies for other vital things that they need to pay for in their lives. But we've created an environment where we're sort of like people's second home. I think we've done a lot to make it less of an effort for people to go out.
0: Well, listen, congratulations. I look forward to coming in very soon and enjoying your enhanced outdoor area, okay?
3: Thank you so much.
1: Hopefully,
3: And thank you, 4X, as well. It's amazing. I'm so happy for these guys, so happy that I was able to come on the show and just really appreciate this amazing promotion. I think it's going to make a huge difference to these guys and to all the other pubs that you're helping as well. So that's amazing. Thank you so much.
1: I want to shout out the Lucys of the world.
0: She's a great local. She should be your head of marketing, Lucy.
1: Absolutely. Loyal customers. They help the ones behind the scenes. And they're the ones that actually see what it's like. Absolute gem. So thank you to Lucy and thank you. Thank you guys there. It's just amazing. We really appreciate it. Thank you.
0: That's okay. As soon as Lucy started to tell us about this place, I just, you know, I know about what the work you guys do and what you've been through over the last couple of years. And this is exactly why we're doing this. You're the places that we need to be celebrating, actually, and reminding people to go there and drop in and spend a couple of hours there. So Wilbury & Sons, give yourself a plug.
4: We do a steak night on Tuesday. We do pub trivia like any good pub does on a Wednesday. Sunday roast, which, you know, is part of every great pub. You've got to have a really good Sunday roast. So, you know, that's one of our busy days.
0: Tell me this. They are beef Sunday roasts, aren't they? Yorkshire pudding.
4: We do lamb rump, actually. Ooh. Yeah.
0: Oh,
1: don't
0: have to try that.
1: Until you try it. Amazing.
0: All right. And I want giant Yorkshire puddings. Tell me there's gravy, lots of gravy and giant Yorkshire puddings.
4: Your plate will be full.
0: Thank you.
1: As will your tummy.
0: That's another idea for a pub name. Your plate will be full. Full bellies and full plates. Wilbury & Sons, Lucy, Byron and Kylie, you really deserve it.
1: Thank you.
0: Thank you very much. Well done.
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0: Christian O'Connell Show. Today on the Time Waster, vegetable celebrities. Vegetable celebrities, you say?
1: Yes.
0: What about old Bruce Leake?
1: Oh, good gold.
0: Onion Wilson.
1: Oh, that's also gold.
0: This is a test your knowledge of silver beet. Charred pit. Not Brad Pitt, charred
1: doesn't really... It's bronze.
0: No, it doesn't. I know you love listening to the hits of old-timey singer Buddy Holly.
1: You're often coming in.
0: Yeah. What about Spuddy?
1: Silver Plus.
0: Yeah, you're right. So you've been polite. And Tomato Cruz. He's seeded. All right, Harry, what have you got? Vegetable celebrities.
1: I got Oprah Winfrey.
0: Oh, very good. Thank you.
1: Kylie Minogue.
0: Kylie Minogue, silver.
1: Swan superstar Isaac Zucchini.
0: Oh, that's very good. Gold plus.
1: And everyone's favourite TV therapist, Dr. Dill.
0: Dr. Dill, also gold. Well done. You were holding aces there. All right, what have you got? Vegetable celebrities.
1: Let's go.
0: Oh, Magnum P.I., he's a vegetable now. Mm-hmm. Tom Selleck.
1: Oh, very good. Gold.
0: What about Melon Gibson?
1: Silver plus.
0: Benedict Cumberpatch. Oh. Where do you grow all those veggies? Your veggie patch.
1: Gold.
0: Celery Dion.
1: Silver.
0: Well done, Vanessa. Lentil Kravitz.
1: Oh, gold.
0: That's very good. Cauliflower Culkin. Cauliflower Culkin. Sharpie, that's very good.
1: Gold plus.
0: That is outstanding. David Hasselback potatoes.
1: Bronze.
0: Again, deep cuts of potatoes. That's a good one.
1: It just didn't flow for me.
0: No, it did. David Hasselback, it flows. Beyonce.
1: Silver.
0: Nick Dacos lettuce.
1: Oh, Cos lettuce. Cos lettuce.
0: It
1: gold.
0: Flows.
1: Yes.
0: Not Taylor Swift. Mm-hmm. Oh, my God. She also loves her potatoes.
1: Yeah.
0: Taylor Swift.
1: Gold.
0: John, they should have sold that as merch at the concert. Yeah. Nicole Kidman.
1: Silver.
0: This is from 10-year-old Ollie on the school room right now. Listen to little lady. Dwayne the Broccoli Johnson.
1: Gold triple
0: blast. Yeah. Oh, it flows. Well done. Potatoes and I.
1: Silver.
0: Lot of potatoes coming through on this today. What about the Aussie tennis legend, Mash Barty? Again, a potato-based meal. But that is outstanding. Mash Barty, very good. Yam Neal. Great
1: Silver.
0: Aussie actor, Yam Neal. Corn on the Cobby Williams. Andy Stubbs, well done. Snow Pea Ellis Baxter.
1: Oh, you know what? Yes, gold.
0: Yeah, smart. Stephen, well done. Ice Pea, not iced tea. Ice Pea, very different kind of rapper. Ice Pea. And Leonardo DiCapsicum.
1: Bronze.
0: All right, who is off to see Dancing on Ice?
1: Congratulations, Mash Barty.
0: Mash Barty, well done. Didn't put your name on it, but well done. That's the Christian O'Connell Show for today. We are back tomorrow. Thanks for joining us. Take care.
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1: Gold Central Victoria weather for the Courthouse Hotel, Pall Mall Bendigo.
5: We're expecting some showers this evening, some overnight lows of 7. Showers continuing tomorrow. Bendigo and Maryborough tops of 13. Castlemaine and Ballarat tops of 11.
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1: You're on the 80s at 8. Shane Bryan with you. Good evening. Tonight, it is Chart Tuesday. We go back to June 1984, and there was a big movie that actually had a big impact on the charts during this month. Of course, it was Footloose.

In addition to Kenny Loggins being on the charts, another artist off the soundtrack was also on the charts, Denise Williams. Yeah, we'll hear them a little bit later on. Right now, though, let's kick it off with the second single from Queen's album, The Works. I Want to Break Free was the second top 10 single for 1984 for the band following Radio Gaga. And it was also very well known for the video, which featured all four members of the Queen dressed as women. Queen wouldn't hit another top 10 until I Want It All in 1989. This is Queen kicking off Chart Tuesday on the 80s at 8.

0: I'm Brian with you, and that, of course, was Denise Williams. Let's hear it for the boy. It's Chart Tuesday. We've gone back to June 1984, and that was one of the big tracks from the Footloose soundtrack. And on this week in June 84, it had just slipped outside the top 10, sitting at around about number 16 after already climbing as high as number 2 just a couple of weeks earlier. Now, the soundtrack was everywhere in 84, and you'll actually hear another one of those songs coming up in just a moment. Let's get into the biggest songs in Australia this week, sitting at number 5, Julio Iglesias teaming up with Willie Nelson.
1: To all the girls I've loved.
0: Originally recorded by Albert Hammond back in 75, this version became the hit, peaking at number 4 here, the biggest Aussie chart success for both artists. At number 4, Aussie comedy gold, The 12th Man and It's Just Not Cricket, a very funny introduction to the charts and a pure spoken word hit. Billy Birmingham took it all the way to number 1 for 3 weeks in July 1984, and he would repeat the feat 8 years later with Marvelous. Funny guy, Billy Birmingham and the 12th Man. Sitting at number 3, Phil Collins with Against All Odds.
2: Take a look at me now. Well, it's just an empty space.
0: It was one of the biggest ballads of the decade, sitting at number 3 for 4 straight weeks in June 84. Also became his first US number 1 song. Now up to number 2, and here's that Footloose connection.
3: Not a-

Kenny Loggins there with Footloose, the title track from the movie, spent 3 weeks at number one in Australia across May and June 1984. But the biggest song in Australia this week in 1984, spending 3 weeks straight at number one in June from the album Can't Slow Down. This is Lionel Richie with Hello. 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

0: You're on the 80s at 8, Shane Bryan with you, and that was Footloose, our number two song on this day in June 1984 for Chart Tuesday. Fun fact, Kevin Bacon has actually said he hates hearing that song at weddings because every single time someone actually points at him and says, "Go on, mate, do the dance."
1: I don't like it when they play Footloose, and I'm going to tell you why.
2: Okay, tell us why.
1: The reason is, I mean, it sounds like, it sounds sort of obnoxious because the movie was so great for me, and we play it in the band, and I've played the song, you know, a million times, and the star at the wedding is the bride and the groom.
2: Oh.
1: So if you go to a wedding, it always starts, this is so many times, it starts out cool, and then, you know, the drinking starts, and at about 10 o'clock, the DJ plays that song, people kind of form a circle around me.
2: Uh-huh.
1: And start clapping like I'm like a trained monkey.
2: Yeah.
1: You know, I mean, oh. And expect me to, you know, do a thing. And I just, my feeling is, I'm not the focus here. Like, the you know, it's got to be about those two people. So that's why I tend to not want to hear it at a wedding.
0: The question is, does he actually know how to do the dance still? He's basically been living in an involuntary tribute act since 1984. Now, let's take a look at what was happening around the world in the charts this week. Over in the UK, coming in at number three, Spandau Ballet with Only When You Leave. At number two, Wham with Wake Me Up Before You Go-Go. But the number one song, big and bold, and it was about to take over the charts in a huge way, was Frankie Goes to Hollywood with Two Tribes.

Over in the US, it was a bit of a different story. Sitting at number three was Steve Perry with Oh Sherry. Denise Williams coming in at number two with Let's Hear It for the Boy. And at number one, the big song from Cyndi Lauper, one of the defining ballads from the 80s, Time After Time.

0: Some big songs there overseas. In Australia, Madonna was just getting started in June 1984. Burning Up was still down the lower end of the chart around this time, just beginning its run and introducing Aussie artists to what would become one of the biggest pop stars in the world. Madonna, Burning Up, that's up next on the 80s at 8.
1: There's a song. You just have to name it. Get it right, you win the cash. Get it wrong, and the jackpot grows. It could be easy. It could drive you crazy. 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

0: You're on the 80s today. Shane Bryan with you as we've gone back to June 1984. Phil Collins there, Against All Odds, and that was written for the movie of the same name. Plays over the closing credits, and it gave Phil his first ever solo number one in the US, kicking off a massive run for him. He actually wrote it during a very tough personal period, his first divorce. In fact, if you go back and have a look at all of his albums, a lot of them were written after a divorce. Seemed to be a bit of a pattern. True story. Check it out. Now, while songs like this were topping the charts, live music was massive in Australia in 1984. In fact, around this time, in June 1984, there were some big international acts on the road, including The Police. Police were wrapping up their Synchronicity World Tour with big shows at the Royal Melbourne Showgrounds. Also touring the country was Elvis Costello and The Attraction. Of course, in addition to Elvis Costello touring around, Eric Clapton was also playing shows across Australia as well. There was a lot happening live, but at the same time, local music was really stepping up. One of the bands right in the middle of that moment was Pseudo Echo. It became one of their breakthrough hits, eventually peaking at number 12 on the Aussie charts. Around this week in June, it was sitting right inside the top 15, climbing its way up. Pseudo Echo, A Beat For You, is up next on the 80s at 8.
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2: Motorists in France are driving more carefully after a warning from police. Watch out for those inebriated on the road. The only thing is with this one, they're not talking about other car drivers. It's deer running around erratically after consuming fermented fruit. If Bambi overindulges on the forest aperitif, the drivers were urged to keep an eye out for sudden crossing, immobilisation on the road and disorderly escape. That sounds like the kangaroos I see in my street every day.
1: Start your day the right way. The Wake Up Call with Robbo. 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
0: 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G.

0: We'll take a look at how Rick Springfield actually took that song and made it his own.
1: I think Rick Springfield did a version of it, didn't he?
2: Well, yeah, you remember, he's Australian. He goes, yeah, but I wrote this extra bitty, and he'd written a bridge and stuck it in, right? And I guess instead of the bass solo or whatever. And Eric goes, well, I don't think it actually needed a bridge, Rick, but Rick's going, well, I want a piece of the song.
0: Well, I think he got it. We'll find out more about that story tomorrow night on the 80s at 8 with our special guest, Ross Wilson. That's it for tonight. Thanks for keeping me company.
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4: Wilbury's sons, Byron and Kylie. 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
18: Cold Central Victoria weather, thanks to Prestige Jayco Bendigo.
19: 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Bendigo and Maryborough tops of 13, Castlemaine and Ballarat tops of 11.
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1: How does a car from a 1980s action-adventure TV series end up with a speeding ticket in Chicago in 2026? That's what officials at the Volo Museum, home to a replica of Kit, the car from Knight Rider, starring David Hasselhoff, would like to know. They've received a $50 speeding fine for a car matching Kit's description, even had the California license plate Knight, same as Kit. They haven't lost their sense of humour, though. They said, has anybody got David Hasselhoff's number? He owes us $50.
0: Start your day the right way. The Wake Up Call with Robbo. 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
0: Gold Central Victoria weather for Five Flags Hotel Castlemaine.
9: We're expecting some showers this evening, some overnight lows of 7. Showers continuing tomorrow. Bendigo and Maryborough tops of 13. Castlemaine and Ballarat tops of 11.
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1: I thought I'd share a few more funny last words. Hey, fellas, how about this for a headline for tomorrow's paper? French fries. That's James French, convicted murderer, just before his execution in the electric chair. One last drink, please. Jack Daniels, the creator of Jack Daniels. This is no time to be making new enemies. This is Voltaire. He is believed to have said this one-liner after a priest asked him to renounce Satan on his deathbed.
0: Start your day the right way. 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
6: We're expecting some showers this evening, some overnight lows of 7. Showers continuing tomorrow. Bendigo and Maryborough tops of 13. Castlemaine and Ballarat tops of 11.
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0: Cheers to those moments in music you just have to crank up. 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
1: Here's a few fun facts for you. Do you know that Cleopatra actually lived closer to the invention of the iPhone than to the building of the Great Pyramids? George Washington didn't have wooden teeth. They were actually animal teeth. Beethoven continued to compose music even after he went deaf. Yeah, they said he couldn't do it, but he didn't listen. Ancient Romans used powdered mouse brains as toothpaste. Nice.
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13: Wet and showers expected today across central Victoria, getting as low as 7 degrees this morning. Bendigo and Maryborough tops of 13, Castlemaine and Ballarat tops of 11.
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0: Welcome to the Christian O'Connell Show for Chemist Warehouse. Yesterday, I caught an escaped rabbit.
1: Oh, someone's pet.
0: Wow. As I was driving to my house yesterday, maybe a minute and a half away, I just saw a rabbit hop onto the road in front of me, right? And so luckily there was no other cars coming. So I pulled over. The rabbit looked terrified. It was just sort of by the curb. I approached it very carefully and then thought, I guess you just grab it. I never had a rabbit, so I just grabbed it around the waist. I've got a little gash on my left arm here because that thing did not want to be.
1: Yeah, they like to kick.
0: Wow. Yeah, Patrick gave a hell of a kick. So then I've got to be honest, I let out a little quiet shriek. I sort of went. And then I'm holding this rabbit and I'm thinking, what do I actually do
1: what
0: now?
1: What do I do now?
0: Yeah, what's my play here? And I saw these tradies and they were looking at me like. And they just all pointed at a house the other side of the road. They went, like, they've had enough of getting that rabbit, bringing it back.
2: Your turn.
0: So I went, I sort of with my head and nodded, that one over there. 22, is it? And they went like that, nodded again. No words were said. And then gingerly, with this thing holding it out in front of me like a ticking time bomb, because it was really starting to kick.
2: Yeah.
0: Then I was worried, like, can I die if it bit me?
1: Oh, yeah.
2: Or like rabies.
0: Yes.
1: You need a tetanus shot.
0: Well, I didn't have time at the time. I didn't have time to go and get back in the car with the rabbit, go and get a jab, find my Medicare card, go and get that done, and then drive back to number 22.
2: But it has scratched you. You should probably get that checked out.
1: Yeah, you might need a tetanus shot.
0: This could be the last show I do with you guys. But know that I died doing what I love. Anyway, I knocked on the door. They didn't, you know, some people don't, some people in life, they're not like me and my wife, are pretty loose.
2: Mm-hmm.
0: Like that front gate was wide open.
2: Always close people's front gates.
0: Yeah, me too. This gate was wide open, right? Couldn't even see a rabbit hutch in the front yard. I think, where does this thing live? I was doing the old, hello, hello, have you got rabbits? Hello, and then someone inside goes, hang on a minute. Right, and again, the thing's starting to really sort of, these eyes are like dilating now, right? I actually think it's going to go for me or something. They opened the door and they went, oh, this again. And I went, do you want him now? And he went, and the guy goes, let's put him down there.
1: Oh.
2: Just joking. Well, that's why he keeps getting out.
0: I thought I might get a reward or anything. I got nothing.
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1: The one thing I'm excited to talk about today is something I've been working on for a couple of years. I've written a new book. It comes out in July, and it's called Unscript, The Radical Act of Being Yourself. And it's about something very, very dear to my heart, which is about how we connect to each other and what gets in the way to deeper, real connection. And one thing I've noticed, and I know that you all would have noticed this as well in your own lives as well, over the last couple of years, we are becoming more and more disconnected. As we spend more and more time online, we're losing like this muscle that we have to connect with each other. And the more time we are online, we think we're being social. And if you really think about it, social media isn't actually that social. Mm. It's more about the algorithm wants us to stay in the algorithm, and it feeds us division and anger. It's not about true connection. That is not where true connection lives, in front of each other. We're losing this. And the one thing about why I think radio is a magical, magical medium, more than TV or anything else, is that radio is about right now. And the radio we do, and the radio you hopefully like listening to, and we've heard this through so many stories from you guys, day in, day out, is this a chance to actually drop the performance that most of us do in all of our lives. There was a point before I decided to move to Australia and really change our lives where I was driving home from a radio show. I talked for four hours, I built that show that had 2.5 million listeners. And you know, sometimes you catch yourself in the mirror. I was stuck in traffic, which was every day of my life in London. And I looked to myself in the rearview mirror, and I looked away because I suddenly realized you actually haven't said anything for the last 4 hours that you actually meant. I'd realized I was performing a version of myself. And I think this happens to a lot of us. We're performing a version of ourselves. And it wasn't just at work. I realized it was starting to creep into my home life as well. So I also realized how exhausting it is to keep up this performance of a version of yourself. And again, social media is great. There's so many great things about social media, but what it also shows us is a fake version of people. And it makes us think that we need to be some perfect version to have connection with other people. And the one thing I can tell you is that people are starved of real connection. You don't connect to someone trying to be perfect. You connect to someone when they drop the act, when they unscript, as well. I've called the book Unscript, The Radical Act of Being Yourself. Being yourself is going to become harder and harder over the next couple of years because we're opting out so much of our voice and what to say and what to think increasingly to AI. It's a world of fake. Mm. People online, influence is fake, and also AI slop as well. And so the book is called Unscript. I've written it with one aim in mind, that actually it helps you get excited about having better conversations, because our lives are a series of conversations. And how we talk to each other is actually the quality of our lives. It's how we connect with each other. And I do think we're drifting apart from each other. And the joy of doing radio is that it's real-time connection and it's authentic connection. So the book is really that I hope that you enjoy how to have better conversations and true, deeper connection wherever you are in your life, so that actually, I think for a lot of people, everyone knows how to speak, but there are certain situations where speaking becomes tricky. And normally an old story you have about something somebody said

0: said to you once, or something where you felt shame and you don't want to feel that again. I was coaching someone last year who just wanted to have the courage to ask a question on a Teams meeting. That was public speaking to her. It's hard these days, isn't it? Put your hand up and ask a question. Yeah. You're frightened of looking foolish, but it keeps us locked away. It keeps us imprisoned. We think it keeps us safe, which is why we develop all these different scripts and a mask. But at some moment, that mask and that script that kept you safe like it did for me for years will actually imprison you. And so I made a decision to stop performing a version of myself, become more and more myself on the radio. That's been the last 8 or 9 years, especially since I moved here. The great news about that is it involves a hell of a lot of effort. And actually, you realize that true connection, the best conversations you've ever had with your family and friends and your partners, you will have left that conversation where it felt there were no calories spent. It's effortless. You start thinking, oh my God, have we really been talking for 4 hours?
1: Yeah.
0: There was no striving, there's no performance. And so that's what I've seen that in Patsy. I've seen that in Rio since I've been working with you guys and helping you guys, is where you were, Patsy, 8 years ago and where you are now. It's been an incredible thing to witness, as well as
2: different.
0: Have you become closer to yourself on the radio? Producer, yeah. Caitlin as well, where she was now and the bouncing ball of energy she is running this team and running this show as well, along with you both, as well as your journey of becoming more yourself and shedding those masks.
1: Absolutely. And I think that when you're talking about you in the car, I think about a song that hit home with me. It was a Ben Folds one, The Best Imitation of Yourself.
0: Yes, is that.
1: And I remember hearing that and thinking about maybe 3 or 4 years ago, that is exactly the way I feel. And then, yeah, like the last 3 or 4 years, just feeling like you don't have to put on an act or listen to those voices inside your head and just be yourself, and that's enough. Mate, I can't wait to read this book. I'm so proud of you. Well done.
0: Thank you. The book comes out in July. You might be thinking, bloody hell, why are you talking about it now? It's out for pre-order. If you go on Booktopia and Amazon, you'll find it there. The reason is that I'm talking about you now. It's like, if you are going to get it, please do me a favor, buy it on pre-order. The reason is all the bookshops look at pre-orders to decide whether or not they're going to stock copies of your book. And so right now, someone will be thinking, who the hell is this guy? An English guy on the radio, I can't see there being a big demand for his life story about how to connect deeper with people. They look at the pre-orders. If there are good pre-orders, the book's going to be more easy for you to buy when it comes out. And I promise you, I've put everything I know about connection. The book is full of stories of me basically screwing it up so that you don't have to. It's 30 years of stumbling at home and on air. Many stories that you don't have to make the horrible, messy mistakes that I've made as well. And on the messiness, there isn't a single perfect radio show I've ever done, and I don't ever want to try and do one. This show is all over the place. And I'm sure you agree, it is the better for it. Yep. Because actually, the messiness is where the magic is. All the stories we get, that's what being a human is. And in the next couple of years, what's being a human, what's real and what isn't human with AI is going to get harder and harder. So the real invitation is to double down on what being a human is. Being a human isn't about being perfect. It's about being messy. It's that inner weirdo that we all have. And you will have a lot better life when you embrace your inner weirdo. That's what I should have called the book, but it's called In Unscript. Now, if you go and pre-order the book, Booktopia or Amazon, it really helps me out. And as a favor and a thank you, the one thing I'm going to be doing is I'm going to be doing a whole load of these. These are going to be live YouTube shows that I'm only going to be doing for my pre-order pals. So if you pre-order the book and you send me your receipt, email it to me, christian@christianoconnell.com.au, you'll be invited to some very unique, part book club, part whatever it will be. It will be live from my house, me with a couple of wines, Unscript and Uncork. It'll be called At Home with Christian, from my home to yours. But that will only be for my pre-order pals. So if you're getting the book, please pre-order it and have a look anyway. Read about it online. Have a look on Amazon or Booktopia as well. You can pre-order there. It's called Unscript. When you do get the book, I hope you get something from it as well.
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1: We asked Chris Bowen, the Federal Energy Minister, to come on this program so many times. 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
1: We've gone back to the 1970s. We had a thing called stagflation. Stagnant economic growth. 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

0: Rich and O'Connell show. Let's see if we can construct an old school 80s playground. Now you go to modern playgrounds, you've got the nets on the on the trampoline. You've also got that springy, bouncy
1: Oh, they've got padding to land on.
0: Yeah, yeah, no, so, you know, if any thick kids fall over or something, you know, they go bouncing back up. Not in our day. We did not have that pussy kind of flooring. It was hardcore.
1: Yeah.
0: You land on that on a bare knee, shrapnel!
1: Yes.
0: Oh my God, you're picking it out for weeks. In your blood. You're out racing up towards your heart and your arteries. So if I was going to build from scratch, that's what we're going to do during the next half an hour. We're going to build an 80s playground from scratch. So I'm going to say the first thing you have to go on there is the metallic slide.
1: Oh, yeah.
0: Do you remember where the hell, basically sealing yourself, the back of your thighs.
1: Yes.
0: Midway as you slide down, you're going to be scraped off with a fist slice.
1: Third degree burns.
0: It used to get so hot, even in the not that hot UK. Here it must have been hell for you.
1: Absolutely sizzling.
0: Oh,
1: like
0: my
1: the back
0: God.
1: Of your legs were red. And you could even see the heat mirage coming off it
0: shimmering
1: in the summer.
0: You're right. It was like, it wasn't like a dull grey. It was shiny silver, wasn't it?
1: Absolutely, like glittering off the slide.
0: Like a chef's grill.
2: Did you have the onion sacks, Patsy? We used to have the sort of Hessian, like
0: onion sack where I'm from is a phrase from man's.
2: No, this is a literal.
0: We can't have that in the playground. Okay, we're calling the authorities. Someone's got their onion sack out. Not around the kids. Get away. We know who you are, you perv. Why are onion sacks?
2: An actual onion sack.
1: To like ride down like a Hessian bag?
2: Yeah, like a Hessian
0: bag.
1: Are you serious?
0: No.
1: I was a kid in the 70s and 80s.
0: We had
1: no sacks. It was just bare
0: honestly,
1: flesh.
0: Honestly, the 80s were like Patch and I's Nam. You weren't there, man.
1: Totally.
0: You weren't there.
1: Oh,
0: metallic slide. Bare skin.
1: Yeah.
0: Short shorts.
1: Yes.
0: Maximum skin exposure to a grill.
1: And, you know, no height sort of regulations as well. No. Some of those ladders up to the slides were so high, like two stories high.
0: All right, then. So what other things need to be on a very dangerous 80s playground? Give us a call, 13 55 22.
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6: 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Every year, the MCG turns into a sea of blue beanies in the fight against MND. But for many people, still leaves a few questions like, what if I can't get to the G? 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

0: Christian O'Connell Show. All right, so we're taking you back to the 80s when playgrounds were a hell of a lot more dangerous than they are now. We are going to build an 80s playground. What has to be in there? So at the moment, we started with the metallic slide. Yep. Third-degree burns on a hot summer's day. Also, proper gravel and flint on the floor.
1: Yeah.
0: And where there's not that, patchy mud. Scorched earth. Yes. No soft grass. Just that real dry caked mud.
2: Yep.
0: Or wet mud during the winter. Just a general unpleasantness wherever you
2: wherever
0: look.
2: Wherever you go, yeah.
0: Concrete, shrapnel, flint. Like a war zone where there are kids playing.
1: Literally.
0: When you think about them, Pats, they were actually... it's a miracle any of us got out of the 80s.
3: It was like an obstacle course. Like some sort of medieval torture device.
0: I think it was designed by grumpy adults that hated kids. Town planners that really, really didn't like kids. I thought, we'll screw them up. All right, what needs to be there? Thank you very much for all the texts pouring in right now. What needs to be in our 80s playground? Christian, you need the tire swing treehouse. Christian, what about the, oh my God, the concrete tunnel that was half buried in the ground? Always had a puddle of muddy water inside because it was never going to dry out.
3: Yes.
0: You're right, Chris, great spot about that. That you're right, half buried in the ground. Yes. What a joyless thing. Why would kids want to crawl through that, making themselves ill? Drinking pond water. Christian, together with the, you're right, the metallic slides are the ones made of no longer in use plastic that would give you friction burns as opposed to the heat burns.
2: Yes, the static.
3: Yeah.
0: Christian, what about the poison-soaked, slimy green when wet in winter treated pine two-story fort? Minimal railing, so collarbone breaks were a common occurrence. Don't worry, there's another kid playing over there. We've got spares. Matthew, very funny. Let's take some calls. Vanessa, welcome to the show.
4: Hello,
0: Vanessa. So what has to be in our 80s dangerous playground?
4: Those big circle things that you used to stand on and hold on to, and someone would run around the outside and spin it around really fast.
1: Ah, yes.
0: Are we talking about here? Is this a merry-go-round?
2: It's sort of like, like a medieval merry-go-round. Like everyone stands on the edge of it. You're elevated.
0: Yes.
2: You hold on to the bars.
0: Yes.
2: And then you put your life in some idiot's hands.
0: Always a bigger local thug kid. Someone's older brother, wasn't it?
2: Who run and sprint around as fast as they can, trying to generate as much.
0: Yeah. Yeah. And basically, it was like hanging on for dear life.
2: Yes.
0: You'd either get flung off good luck because you'll be landing on either dry cakey mud or shrapnel or you just at the end wobbled off and threw up.
2: Yeah, the leap of faith off the thing.
0: Oh, who needed devices then?
3: It was like, you know, astronaut sort of training and they put them in that spinning thing.
0: Yeah, the centrifuge.
3: Yes, that's it.
0: Yes, that's right, Pat. It was NASA training we were doing back in the day.
5: I'm tired, Grandpa.
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1: What do you reckon the movie is?
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1: Yes, it is. Well done, mate.
2: Fantastic.
1: Back in the days when Mel wasn't quite as mad as he became.
2: Absolutely.
0: Then at 8:05, we want to celebrate with you with a Celebration Hub. 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
0: Gold Central Victoria weather, thanks to Prestige Jayco Bendigo.
9: Wet and showers expected today across Central Victoria, getting as low as 7 degrees this morning. Bendigo and Maryborough tops of 13, Castlemaine and Ballarat tops of 11.
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0: Save Our Pub. This is the big week we've been looking forward to because this week, five pubs. A pub a day gets $5,000. We've joined forces with 4X, which means we can help more pubs. The pub's calling somewhere between the first sip and the last laugh. It's always a 4X. And we found these pubs that need saving for Save Our Pub. Thanks to you guys. Thank you very much. Hundreds of you have told us about hundreds of the great pubs that are still going in Australia. So thank you so much for taking the time to actually try and fight for your local. So Easter this week, we're going to give the pubs good news, and you get to hear that as well. So we've got five pubs being helped this week, and then there's another pub we're going to be announcing as well that gets the ultimate pub makeover as well. But right now, as soon as we heard about this pub, I think it was one of the first calls we had when we launched this mission, Save Our Pub, was an amazing pub, kind of pubs that really do need protecting and saving, and they're the heart of a community. It's not just a room. It's not the front room of a community. Is Wilbury & Sons in Moorabbin, and we should now be going live too. Lucy told us about this great pub called Wilbury & Sons in Moorabbin, and also Byron and Kylie. Are you there?
1: Hello,
2: here we are.
3: Hi, Christian.
0: Well, listen, good news. You're one of the winners. Congratulations.
3: That's amazing. Thank you, Christian.
0: That's right, Lucy. You spoke so passionately about it. I have had a couple of beers at your place as well, Wilbury & Sons. And I do love the merch, the T-shirts I'm seeing there. I want one of those.
4: I'm sure we can arrange something.
1: Great. Absolutely.
0: And so tell us about the $5,000. What will that go towards?
4: Our outside area, as you saw in the video that was sent, isn't exactly rain-proof or cold-proof. I mean, winter is our busiest time. As you know, coming from the other side of the world, the pub is where people spend their time. It's that part of the community. And being a massive winter pub, that's when we're at our busiest, and we need to protect the outside a bit more to allow people to sit out there as well.
0: Yeah, and also when it's wintertime, you want to be somewhere cozy, and that's what a pub is.
1: Exactly, yeah. That's what we try and bring, that cozy vibe, that familiar place that you just kind of walk into and you see people that you know and you can just sit at the bar and chat, even if you're by yourself. Like, that's the kind of vibe we want to bring, and seems to really fit with that winter kind of escaping.
3: And they do a great mulled wine as well.
0: Oh, I love mulled wine, yes. Now tell me this, guys. Have you noticed over the last couple of years that less and less people are actually coming out? It's too easy to stay at home, Netflix and have a drink at home, rather than being bothered to go out because we're becoming lazier.
4: I mean, everybody's different. So I don't want to generalise too much. But I mean, when money's tight, I guess people maybe find an excuse not to go out as often, or to save those pennies for other vital things that they need to pay for in their lives. But we've created an environment where we're sort of like people's second home. It's just like them going to their second lounge room, So I think we've done a lot to make it less of an effort for people to go out. It's just like them going to their second lounge room, you know. So I think we've done a lot to make it less of an effort for people.

0: loyal customers. They help the ones behind the scenes, and they're the ones that actually see what it's like. Absolute gems. So thank you to Lucy, and thank you guys there. It's just amazing. We really appreciate it. Thank you.
1: That's okay. As soon as Lucy started to tell us about this place, I know about what the work you guys do and what you've been through over the last couple of years, and this is exactly why we're doing this. You're the places that we need to be celebrating, actually, and reminding people to go there and drop in and spend a couple of hours there. So Wilbur & Sons, it's in Moorabbin. Give yourself a plug.
2: We do a steak night on Tuesday. We do pub trivia like any good pub does on a Wednesday. Sunday roast, which, you know, is part of every great pub. You've got to have a really good Sunday roast. So, you know, that's one of our busy days.
1: Tell me this. They are beef Sunday roasts, aren't they? Yorkshire pudding.
2: We do lamb rump, actually. Ooh. Yeah.
1: Oh, I'll have
0: to try
1: that.
0: Until you try it. Amazing.
1: All right. And I want giant Yorkshire puddings. Tell me there's gravy, lots of gravy and giant Yorkshire puddings.
2: Your plate will be full.
1: Thank you.
0: As in your tummy.
1: That's another idea for a pub name. Your plate will be full. Full bellies and full plates. Wilbur & Sons, Lucy, Byron and Kylie, you really deserve it.
0: Thank you.
1: Thank you very much. Well done.
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0: Chris and O'Connell's show. Sometimes in life, something crazy, surreal, barely believable will happen in our day-to-day lives, and suddenly you feel like your life has turned into a scene in a sitcom. This is me last weekend. We had some friends to stay, and they said, can we bring our dog? And we said, of course you can bring your dog. We have a dog, we have a cat. I said, is the dog going to be okay with the cat? He's like, no, you'll have to keep them separated.
1: Oh.
0: Herein lies the story, because fast forward to quite a big night with those friends. I was up before everybody else Sunday morning, and I forgot that their dog couldn't be together with our cat, Larry. Mm. And their dog, Big Red, is a big border collie.
2: Right.
1: Gorgeous.
0: They are beautiful dogs with a great temperament, until suddenly he saw Larry, my cat.
2: Oh, no.
0: Now,
2: a hostile cat.
0: They later said, no, Larry, a very docile cat, very, very docile. They later said that actually Big Red doesn't normally go for cats. He would have thought, because Larry's a big ass cat, they would have that Big Red would have misread Larry, scanned him, and thought, this is a wombat. Which, to be fair,
2: the same build.
0: Yeah.
2: Yes, yeah, yeah.
0: We had some plumbers round last week, and suddenly Larry came to see what the commotion was in the kitchen. And they went, oh, my God, that is a big-ass cat.
1: Oh, poor Larry.
0: One of them started taking photos of Larry.
1: Oh.
0: He didn't want a selfie with me. He took photos of Larry the cat.
2: Can you believe this thing?
0: Oh, my God, he is a big old boy. So anyway, back to Big Red, suddenly being released from the utility room where he'd been kept overnight, suddenly sees Larry and goes for him.
1: Oh, no.
0: Just like 7 in the morning. Poor Larry, Pats, I've never seen a scene like this.
2: Oh.
0: He ran up the wall.
1: Oh,
0: no,
1: that's traumatic.
0: Up the door frame. So he's shinning up. So he's now above me. I'm trying to move Big Red back into the utility room, right? Shut the door. And then Larry, cats make this noise when they're distressed. Says,
1: yes, the moan.
0: It's got by 7. I can hear my wife going, Chris, what's going on out there? You haven't let Big Red and Larry at the same time.
1: Yeah,
0: I told you about 5 times.
2: But amazing that he could get up there. That's
0: I've still
2: cat.
0: Got a scratch here.
1: Oh,
0: where Larry did not want to come down. He was up the wall.
1: Oh, Larry.
0: Actually, up the wall.
2: He defied gravity.
0: I didn't know the big guy had it in him. That inert strength.
2: I've only seen that in cartoons like Tom
0: too.
2: And Jerry or something.
0: And it literally was, his hair was stood on end.
1: Oh, no.
0: It's like a giant fuzzball, porcupine.
2: Like
0: I was just like, well, can I just behold the scene for a moment? That this dog was barking, the cats are...
1: What a commotion.
0: Everyone's getting up. And they all know what's happened. It doesn't need any explaining. Bozo over here. I was just curious to see how much does he not like cats / wombats.
2: And now we know.
0: Now we know.
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1: A Chinese car company has filed a patent for an in-car toilet that hides under the passenger seat. It can be summoned by voice command. I don't know what you say. Siri, I need a poop. It uses a rail mechanism that lets it slide in and out like a drawer. It does have a fan. What next, I ask you? Sometimes you think people are yanking your chain, don't you? But that is true.
0: Start your day the right way. 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

0: Rich and O'Connell show. We're looking for your mum sayings, mummisms. Diane's got the classic, because I said so. My mum still says to me, we'll say something and our challenge is to go, but I'm your mum. And I'm like, yeah, you can't hang on to that. That doesn't mean anything.
1: That you can play that card.
0: But
1: for
0: I'm your mum. Where are we going to go with this?
1: They're my tracksuit.
0: So, still haven't got them, Rio. Marion, eat it or go without. Lois has got, I'm not telling you again. Shauna has got, don't make me turn this car around. Yes, do not make me turn this car around. It's a Hall of Famer. That's on Go Island. Rhea, what have you got? Classic mum sayings.
1: My mum, I don't know if this was an Alison Lee original. I've never heard it. But when we got home from school, we'd sit around the dinner table and she'd say, all right, who was naughty, who was nice, and who have I got to bash? And that was
0: it. What?
2: Oh, my word.
1: So I guess she was asking, you know, who was nice to you? If anyone was naughty, she was going to go down there and sort them
0: How
1: out for
0: funny
1: us.
0: Funny, though. That's great. What about yours, Patsy? You've got legendary mum.
2: Mum's funny. She would say, do you know your beeswax? Well, why don't you mind it? So if you're being
0: too
2: nosy.
0: Yeah, my mum used to say that too, yeah. What was it about your beeswax? Was it a lot of mum sayings about beeswax?
2: What's it got to do with not minding your own business?
0: Yeah, mind your own beeswax. Yeah.
2: And the other thing, if you had like a snooty sort of impression on your face, she'd say, careful, the wind will change and you'll be stuck that way.
0: Do you remember also, I guess, a derivative of mind your own beeswax? That guy there thinks he's the bee's knees.
2: Oh, yes.
0: I used to think, they must have amazing knees. Bees. Yes. I was in traffic and I was just like, what was so amazing about bee's knees? I didn't know where the thought came from.
2: No.
0: But I'm like, I must Google that when I get back or ask ChatGPT about the legendary status. Is it well deserved or bee's knees? Do they even have them?
1: I need to know.
2: And they'd be hairy, I reckon.
1: David Attenborough on the line.
0: But do you remember that phrase? He's always like, oh, that guy thinks he's the bee's knees, doesn't he? Kanan, what about your mum?
3: My mum would always, forever and ever, say, God got ya. So if you did something that was like a bit naughty and then karma hit you, she'd be like, yeah, God got ya.
0: he's a vengeful God then, is he? It's like John Wick.
3: Kind of like that'll teach you, don't do it again. So she always would do that.
0: That sounds like an action movie I would actually see.
1: Yes.
0: God got ya. God on ya. That'd be the Aussie version.
1: Yes, yeah.
3: And she was very, very lax. So my mum was first a nurse before she became a teacher. And so the thing that she would always say to us is, you'll live.
0: Yeah, my mum, you're right.
3: One time I was thought,
0: what would it take for it to not be said that? Yes, if even I went in like bleeding out, you'll live. Let's get some TCP and some Vicks on that.
3: I once stood on a rusty nail and it went right through my foot.
1: Oh my God.
0: Oh, that explains a lot, doesn't it?
3: My brother carried me up the stairs.
0: Nope, hello, what?
3: Oh, sorry.
0: Yeah, again, the rusty nail went in the blood and you fell off your own microphone. I thought you were doing like a remix there.
3: And my brother carried me up the stairs and I was screaming and she's like, it's fine, you'll live. Oh. And I got into this dead old bath. I did live and I was fine.
0: Well, thank you for the update, yeah. Do you want to get that phone? Oh, your amateur hour out there. These are the show producers with their phones not on silent. Come on, team.
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0: Christian O'Connell Show. We're looking for your mum's sayings today. Mama, I love you. There's a common thread between most of these. Turns out mum's sayings, classic mum sayings, normally involve the threat of impending physical acts of violence.
1: Yes.
0: That you cannot say today, and nor should you have been able to say back then. But I just wonder how you wouldn't even go, hey, that's awful. Yeah. You would just go, oh, fair enough.
1: Actually, that reminds me. If we couldn't find something, my mum would go, did you have a boy look? And if I can find it, I get to belch you.
0: Yeah. So, yeah. Kids now will be like, wait, what? But all of us like, yeah, that's how it was.
1: Yeah, it's a good deal.
0: Yeah, Christian, my mum used to say, I'll kick your bum till your back teeth rattle.
2: Oh. Wow.
1: Like WWF wrestlers
0: or
1: something.
0: Yeah. Christian, my classic mum saying is, this is why we can't have nice things.
1: Oh, yeah.
0: Yeah, yes. Normally someone got stained, spilled. Well, yeah. So we can't have nice things.
2: Yes.
0: If you ask my mum if she knew where something was, she would say, is my face red? Well, it's not up my bum then.
1: I've never heard that.
0: No,
1: that's amazing.
0: And if you did a terrible job cleaning up, she would go, Blind Freddy could do a better job.
1: Yes,
0: we never knew who Blind Freddy was. Poor old Blind Freddy. Did he live in squalor? Nathan, thank you very much. If we hurt ourselves doing something, my mum would say, well, that's what the fairies did to you, as if it was some sort of act of punishment. What do you think this is? Bush week?
1: Oh, yes. Yes.
0: Getting that a lot. And this classic too, if you don't stop crying, I'll give you something to cry about. That's one of the that's sinister, isn't it?
2: Yes.
0: That's just awful thing to say. You know, you would think almost like parents back in the day didn't like children, own or others. If it's not one of you, it's the other one, about me and my brother. Christian, another one of my mum's classics was, if we cut ourselves and we were bleeding, she would always go, well, it's a long way from your heart, so it's fine. Christian, my mum regularly used to warn us not to sit on cold concrete or we'd get hemorrhoids. That's Shane in Sydney. Yeah, did we find out, Rio, about the bee's knees?
1: Yes.
0: The classic mummism, oh, that guy thinks he's the bee's knees. What was so great about bee's knees?
1: Well, apparently bees store their best pollen in a sack near their knee.
0: Oh, I see.
1: Yes, so strutting around like you've got the best pollen in your
0: sack. You've got the nectar in your knees. It's all fun and games till someone gets hurt.
1: Yes.
0: The other one was, you have someone's eye out with that. Christian, whenever I want to know how to spell a word, my mum would say, go and look it up in the dictionary. Problem was, I didn't know how to spell it, so I wouldn't know how to look it up in the bloody dictionary.
1: Point. Great
0: that watertight
1: point.
0: Logic there, Chris. Morning team, my mum would say, come over here so I can hit you. My mum used to say that as well.
1: Yeah.
0: I'm too tired, long day at work. Come here so I can hit you.
2: Don't make me.
0: Yeah. A lazy psycho, my mum. The classic, wait till your father gets home.
2: Oh, yes.
0: Again, the threat of impending
2: terrifying.
0: Violence.
2: Yes.
0: When I would ask my mum what's for dinner, she would always say, shit with sugar.
2: Yeah, my aunt used to say that.
0: You're kidding, I've never heard that.
2: She was sick of the kids asking, Mum, what's for tea? So she'd say, poop with sugar on top.
0: Thank you for editing that.
2: Thank you.
0: Very polite lady. Christian, my mum used to say, I put you on this earth, I'll take you off it.
2: Yes.
3: I'm tired, Grandpa.
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0: Gold Central Victoria weather for Five Flags Hotel Castlemaine.
1: Wet and showers expected today across central Victoria, getting as low as 7 degrees this morning. Bendigo and Maryborough tops of 13, Castlemaine and Ballarat tops of 11.
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6: Jonesy. Yeah, personal friend.
7: Bit of a tongue twist there.
8: The legendary pirate Jonesy.
9: He's a genius. That's what the J stands for.
8: And Amanda, the actress.
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11: Now's the time to hear good radio.
12: Brendan and Amanda, and you're on the same show.
13: We must communicate.
11: Jonesy and Amanda are here.
14: It's showtime.
15: Well, hello there, Amanda. How are you today?
12: You know, I didn't sleep very well last night, and I had myself to blame.
15: Scrolling.
12: No, yesterday I mentioned a song that I'm seeing on all the TikToks at the moment. It's such an infectious...
15: No, not that Puerto Rico
12: song. Yeah, but
15: song.
12: It's a fabulous earworm. It's this song. Jenna filmed us dancing to it yesterday.
15: You.
12: I was 100 years old.
16: First time in San Juan, Mijo.
12: The whole team's dancing.
16: Capital of
12: Puerto Rico.
15: Yeah.
16: Immediately was enchanted.
12: This is my favourite bit. The whole plane clapped when we landed.
15: I know. How you make something irritating more irritating?
12: You liked it yesterday.
15: I do like it.
12: The problem is, all night in my head, that's all I could hear.
15: And
12: I like it. The first time I heard it, I thought I like it. Second time, I'm obsessed with it. And then during the night, I thought, stop, stop. It just kept going and going.
15: Problem is, though, it's AI. Totally AI generated.
12: Why is that a problem? I don't
15: care.
12: That's
15: a problem. Well, tell that to Johnny Musician trying to make a living.
12: Oh, whose name you can't even mention.
15: Johnny Musician.
12: Well, but there's room for musicians and there's room for just fun TikTok songs, which is what that is.
15: Sure.
12: They can't all be Rick and Fitzgerald as someone who's 10 dancing around a Christmas tree.
15: In what world did anyone dance around a Christmas tree to the record?
12: That's
15: of
12: what I mean. That's not going to be a TikTok viral song. So there's a space for these songs.
15: Sure.
12: But that space was between my ears last night.
15: Does anyone know where the love of God goes when the waves turn the minutes to hours?
12: Woo, let's dance. You're never going to hear that to that song.
15: Well, talking about people that are doing stuff, Martin Dingle-Wall is going to be joining us on the show today. The last time we spoke to Martin Dingle-Wall, he was on Home and Away, by the way, but he did a movie and it was The Nothing Men, Nowhere Men. Anyway, it was a great movie about a bunch of guys, all workmates in a factory. And the factory had been bought out by a big conglomerate and they took away all their tools. So it was a tool-making factory. They took away all their tools, everything that they went to work for, but they had to show up to work. So they did nothing all day. So they went into work.
12: And just danced to Puerto Rico.
15: And the thing about a lot of people think, well, that'd be pretty good. You go to work, you don't have to do anything. But that old saying, the idle hands are the devil's plaything. And it's quite a psychological thriller. But anyway, I don't know what happened to that movie. It was such a good movie. I haven't seen Light of Day, but Martin Dingle-Wall has a new movie coming out and we're going to be catching up with him to talk about that.
12: What a sentence. Take a breath.
15: Why
12: don't you play it again, Ryan? Come on.
15: Puerto Rican song for Amanda AI.
12: ASAP.

0: Landing.
1: Okay, that's
0: such enough. A song. I love it. I love it.
1: I got a theory about
0: Except
1: that as well.
0: At night. I don't want it in my ears at night.
1: You don't want it at night. The Fast Five, we can't do anything until we do that. Would you like to play?
0: I think that question was supposed to be rhetorical, Brendan. You paused as if you wanted an answer.
1: I was just confused, Your Honour. Jonesy and Amanda driving you home.
2: Gold, Central Victoria.

0: hello there. It's Jones and Amanda.
1: Yes. Whatever. Capital of Puerto Rico.
0: We are sass the ethnic.
1: That song was in my dream. Capital of Puerto Rico.
0: We are sass the ethnic.
1: That song was

0: friends of mine that lived in Jordan, and they would say, oh, we're, you know, I said, yeah, but don't they have public beheadings? They said, oh, well, no, they've only got them back to once a month now. I went, well, yay.
1: You can't all be the Shire, what? Brendan.
2: All right, so this is on, Puerto Rico. It offers a unique blend of vibrant Caribbean beaches, rich Spanish colonial history, and diverse natural wonders.
1: Oh. It's part of America.
0: Am I going to get robbed on the beach?
1: Oh, Brendan, why don't you just stay home with your little blinkers on and watch Yellowstone?
0: Okay.
1: Why don't you?
0: Sounds like a great time.
1: Yeah, so do that and don't leave your compound and be very happy. You drive me crazy.
0: Let's get into this.
3: How fast can this thing go?
4: Faster than the speed of light.
1: I can't deal with you sometimes.
0: Why do you say jazz?
1: Because what a way to see the world. No, but
0: I've traveled the world.
1: But your beefs are so much more than anyone else's beefs.
0: What do you mean?
1: You're full on carnivore beef way you see the world.
0: I'm just, some people, like I've got a mate that just went to India, okay? And he was over there and I said, what do you think? He said, I will never go back. So I live it.
1: That's why he's your mate.
0: I will live vicariously through him. You've been to India.
1: Yes, I have.
0: You complained about the toilets.
1: Of course.
0: John's in Picton.
1: That's par for the course.
0: I know, but why would, in life is short, why do I have to go to a place where there's no good toilets? That's all I'm saying. Can't I just have a good toilet?
1: You've had a bad toilet experience at the Sydney Royal Easter Show, so don't tell me about where you draw the line.
0: John, how are you?
5: Yeah, good, thanks, Jansey. How are you?
0: I'm very well.
1: Hi, John.
5: How are you,
1: man? We feuded this time yesterday too.
0: Maybe you get cranky at three. Maybe you need a cup of soup. I might make you a soup to start the show.
1: Oh, I need a new co-host to start the show.
0: Hang on,
1: John,
0: what do you want me to be?
1: Let's see how we... Well, I've got a long list. Let's see how we go with you in the Fast Five. Here's the question that starts us off. What's the everyday name for a floor-standing pendulum clock?
5: Grandfather clock.
1: Grandfather clock. Yeah. Let me tell you how it gets its name. Mm. Why don't I? Grandfather Clock got its name from the hit 1876 song by Roxette, My Grandfather's Clock, by American singer Henry Clay Work. We've heard some of it here.
6: My grandfather's clock was too large for the shelf.
1: So oh, that one.
6: 90 years on the floor.
0: It's no Puerto Rico, I'll tell you that. First time in
1: And how are the toilets?
0: What are the toilets like in Puerto Rico? Ryan, can you Google that?
1: Well, I think you'll get a variety.
0: Question number two.
1: Don't really Google it, Ryan.
0: Let's play Riff Raff.
7: Is there any old Riff Raff backstage?
8: Oh, Riff Raff everywhere. Gotcha, you can't understand. Gotta keep out the Riff Raff.
0: What song features this riff? Rock on.
5: All the dumb things.
1: Oh, no.
0: And there we have it. Question number two of the Fast Five.
1: Can I also just say, you did ask me about the toilets in India, but you didn't ask me about the extraordinary other things I saw.
0: What's one good thing that would get Jonesy to India?
1: No, nothing would get you there because now I know who you are.
0: You know very well who I am. You know very well who I am.
1: I loved it there.
0: I will go and live there. Go and have
1: what
0: a swim in the Ganges.
1: What kind of travel agent are you?
2: You can't flush the toilet paper.
0: Yeah, see, in Puerto Rico. So I went to Greece and you can't flush the toilet
1: paper
0: there.
1: You had a great time there.
0: I love Greece, but it's a whole procedure when you go to the loo.
1: I understand. Most of us understand.
0: You've got to wrap it up and put it in a bin next
1: to you. We understand how toilets work, Brendan, that aren't always the flushing
0: kind. You know what? After a while, it wasn't that bad.
1: Okay, look, just collected them and took them home with you.
0: It became a bit of a thing.
1: Well, we're up to riff-raff question two.
0: Jonesy and Amanda driving you home.
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7: Jonesy and Amanda.

0: Hello there. If you've just joined us, everything's going okay in the studio. Okay, here's the deal. I'll go to India if you pay me. If someone says we want you to come to India.
1: What an insulting thing to say to the people of India.
0: No, it's not at all.
1: If you're being a cricketer. Who views the world saying, I'll go there if you pay me? What kind of world traveller, world citizen, sympathetic human being are you? I'll go there if you pay me.
0: I see on the telly what's going on. I get a gist of it, or what's happening in the broader world. That's why I'm glad I'm here.
1: That Puerto Rican song, and you said, what are the toilets like there?
0: Well, all I did was ask, because of your song Puerto Rico. First time in San Juan. All I asked was, what's Puerto Rico like?
1: Do they have flush and lose in Puerto Rico?
0: Be part of it.
1: Do I have to wrap it up and then bring it home?
0: Sam Ryan, what did you establish?
2: Yeah, okay. So in major tourist areas, the toilets are fine. I think it's just, in some more rural.
1: Why they haven't put that in the song, Brendan?
0: Greece, in Athens, I was in a nice hotel and you still had to wrap it all up in paper and put it in the bin.
1: We are living as the highest echelon of elite life, Brendan, with flushing toilets, with hot showers.
0: The Greeks say they invented philosophy, but not plumbing. So that was the Italians. They did the aqueduct. I'm a fan of history.
1: Okay.
0: You go to Italy, they've got good dunnies. I don't want to start any trouble.
1: When are you opening your travel agency?
0: Let's continue with the Fast Five.
3: How fast can this thing go?
4: Faster than the speed of light.
5: Jonesy and Amanda.
4: Fast Five.
0: I'm just saying it like it is, man.
1: I can't deal with you.
0: You can
1: deal.
0: You're
1: so elitist.
0: Why the hell am I elitist?
1: I only go there if you pay me. Can you flush a dunny?
0: That's not. I just know what I like.
1: Well
0: surely
1: stay home and eat a white bread sandwich and shut up.
0: Lara's in Geelong.
1: Hello, Lara. I'm sorry Mum and Dad are fighting.
0: So I go to Geelong. I was there in Geelong the other just a couple of weeks ago.
1: Oh, good on you.
0: I was enjoying
1: my
0: time.
1: Did you flush happily?
0: I did.
1: Lara, hello.
0: I was at the ferry terminal.
1: Oh,
6: hello.
0: Lara.
1: Hello, Lara. You're up for a riff-raff.
7: Can I rap? Any old riff-raff backstage?
8: Oh, riff-raff everywhere. Got you, I understand. Got to keep out the riff-raff.
1: Lara, what song has this riff?
0: It's a banger.
6: All the small things, Blink 182.
1: That's exactly it. Small things. Question number three. This is multiple choice. Where in Australia was the coldest temperature ever recorded? Was it A, in Brendan Jones' heart?
0: No.
1: Was it A, Charlotte's Pass in New South Wales, B, Lyalwini in Tasmania, or C, Falls Creek in Victoria, the coldest temperature ever recorded?
6: Oh, I think Charlotte's Pass.
0: Charlotte's Pass.
1: Yes, it was in 1994 on June 29, minus 23 degrees.
0: Canadians would be laughing at that. I'm saying, what's that? They had minus 30.
1: I've been at minus 30 in Canada and I flushed. But I was in part of the country where it's kind of dry near Banff. And so it wasn't as cold as a Sydney winter can feel.
0: My sister lives in Canada. We were coming back and we were driving along and I said, this looks like where they filmed Rambo. And I said to my sister, I said, did they film Rambo? She said, yeah, in Hope. And I said, well, we've got to go and see. And she said, well, that was about 200 kilometres ago.
1: No, don't tell me you didn't make everyone turn around.
0: I was so wanted to turn around and go back.
1: So this story is that you didn't?
0: No.
1: Okay.
0: Flight schedule.
1: Oh, you are a fascinating man.
0: Why are
1: you? You know what?
0: Get me on Getaway. Katrina Roundtree and a sarong.
1: Yeah, you wanted to go there and you couldn't either.
0: Lara, what do you call a word that reads the same way backward and forward?
6: Synonym.
1: Oh, no. Synonym means it means the same.
0: Harrison's in Baldwin. Baldwin's calling.
1: Hi, Harrison.
0: If you're a Skyhawks fan.
9: Hi, how are you?
0: Good, bro.
1: What do you call a word that reads the same backwards as forwards? I'm sorry, Harrison.
0: Shari is in Digger's Rest.
1: Hello, Shari. Do you know what you call a word that reads the same forwards as it does backwards?
10: Yes, I do. That would be a palindrome.
1: A palindrome. I've got some examples.
0: Go on.
1: Race car. Madam, I'm Adam.
0: Okay.
1: Pooping is a sign I poop. Ask your travel agent. That's one. This is question five for you now.
0: This is you, Shari. This is a big time. The mysterious stone circle of Stonehenge can be found in which country?
10: England.
0: And great facilities nearby as well. Those druids, they knew what they were doing. or the aliens, or whoever put it there. Congratulations, Shari. You have won the Jam Pack. The Jam Pack contains a $250 fuel voucher.
10: Ah, that's awesome.
0: That's so good.
10: That is so, thank you so much, guys.
0: Carry on. And if you'd like to register for the Fast Five, you can do it. JonesyDemanda.com.au. Apropos of your Puerto Rico song.
1: Come a little bit more, please. Come on, Ryan. First time in San Juan,
0: meet E-ho. I've got a theory. I'm going to run it past you.
1: I flushed it twice in Puerto Rico. Yes, Brendan.
0: It's got nothing to do with flushing toilets.
1: Okay, good.
0: I'll have that for you. Also, Martin Dingwall, actor, will be joining us.
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0: Hi there, it's Jonesy and Amanda driving you home. Thanks for the earworm, says everyone around Australia, and your Puerto Rican song.
1: First time in San Juan, mi hijo, capital of Puerto Rico.
2: It's a great song. It did haunt my dreams last night, but I love it.
0: So I was doing a bit of thinking about this last night, and it all stems from 80s TV sitcoms.
2: Well, the thing is, it does have a familiarity to it. We feel nostalgic almost when you hear the song. What's your theory?
0: Well, I'm thinking, you remember The Facts of Life?
3: You take a book, you take a bag, you take a book, and there you have The Facts of Life. The Facts of Life. There's a
0: and that begat Growing Pains.
3: Oh, as long as we die,
2: it's all the same song, isn't it?
0: Yeah. And then that begat Full House.
2: Wow, it's the same song.
0: And it all started with The Greatest American Hero.
2: And do you think that sounds like Puerto Rico?
0: It's all there. And the shows are all pretty much similar, except for The Greatest American Hero. It's a guy, school teacher, finds a magic suit and turns into a superhero aiding the FBI.
2: Does he throw chalk?
0: There might have been a chance.
2: So you're saying that those themes are why we respond to the Puerto Rico song, because it sounds
0: we
2: familiar. She said clarifying things for him.
0: Yeah. Okay. We should enter details of this show into AI.
2: See if you can put your underpants and a cape on.
0: A totally reasonable man does a show with a woman of high standing, and we've got our, what would you call Ryan? I'm just spitballing this.
2: I can tell.
0: We can put it all into AI.
2: What would it sound like? Is that where you're leading this conversation?
0: I'm just spitballing it. You never know. This stuff, it all comes out.
2: You never know.
0: And we might get to Puerto Rico.
2: I'm not going with you, that's for sure.
1: First time in San Juan.
0: We do know that there's flushing toilets in the good parts.
2: In the good parts.
0: In the good parts. So that's where you'll find me.
2: I can't deal with you today. I really can't deal with you.
0: You can deal because...
2: Because why?
0: Because Martin Dingwall has a new movie. I'm very excited about it. He's going to be joining us next. Jonesy and Amanda driving you home.
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1: We love seeing our Aussie counterparts do amazing things in Hollywood. And our next guest, Martin Dingwall, is no exception. This powerhouse actor has gone all the way to the high deserts of Utah to film his latest project. It's called This Bloody Country. No electricity, no running water, just coyotes and dust. That is commitment. He plays a hardened Aussie guide protecting pioneers in a brilliant new frontier drama. Martin Dingwall, hello.
0: Give it up for him.
2: Well, that sounds like a movie I'd like to do. What do you know about it?
0: You should get on this. It sounds good.
2: Sorry, firstly, hello, Jonesy. Hello, Amanda.
1: Hi,
0: hello there, Martin.
1: You?
0: I know that
2: so
0: it's
2: good
0: all
2: to see you guys again.
0: Well, we haven't seen you since what, the Nowhere Men, the Nothing Men?
2: The Nothing Men, probably about more than a decade ago.
0: That was by the way, that was a great movie. If you get a
2: chance.
0: It's
2: a great movie. I'm just releasing it actually in the next 2-3 months in Australia because it never got released.
0: Well, it never came out. I went to the premiere.
2: Well, it screened one time because it was a digital film before we could do digital. So it's just been locked up in litigation and digital.
0: Really?
2: The digital void for 15 years. It's never been released. For all the support you guys gave it, it never got released.
1: So can we see it now then?
0: Yeah.
2: Well, I'll be having that on Amazon Australia in the next 3 months.
0: Okay.
1: Wow, okay.
0: Well, here's me thinking, because I actually said, didn't I say to anyone who cared to listen, I said, what's wrong? Why isn't this movie? Why aren't we seeing this movie? It had Colin Friels, it had you, it was bloody, it was so good.
2: We got 100% Rotten Tomato rating.
1: Yeah.
2: It did amazing business for us in America who could handle digital. In Australia, there was one screen, and as it turned out, the powers that be wouldn't help us get a print of a digital film, so we could not release it. Ah. It sat on one screen. It sat there for 3 weeks, and so it is a complete, 15 years later, it is a completely unexploited film anywhere in the world.
1: Wow.
2: I don't want to get too much into the violins, but that journey bankrupted me.
0: Well, let's get the violence. I want this thing to become the biggest thing in the world, man. I want you to get your money back.
2: Well, actually, it was here in the string section, but it was a substantial loss. I'd come out of Home and Away, and it was, I'd banked about 150 from that, 150 grand, and I lost all of that on that film. Mm. So it was quite a baptism into, it was an initiation into manhood, but there it sits, and I own it. And I'm now going to release it now that all this is, now that I'm back in Australia, now that I'm setting up my life here again, because Hollywood's been great for me, but I'm back here now raising my son, and I've got that film sitting there. So I shall release This Bloody Country, which came out last week on Amazon.
0: Yeah. Let's focus
2: on that.
0: In the next
2: 3 months, I will release The Nothing Men.
0: I'll pin all what we've just said in 3 months. You get in contact, and I want to make this happen,
1: absolutely,
0: mate. Seriously, it is such
2: Thank
0: a
2: you.
0: Good movie.
1: But with this
2: Thank
1: bloody country,
2: much.
1: This is perfect
2: yes,
1: timing to be doing these sort of frontier stories. It is what everyone's wanting at the moment, isn't it?
2: Well, I agree just because of the response we've had in America. But what I will say, Amanda, is I think people are wanting to have shown that they want to see character-driven, real kind of men and women going through real emotional journeys on screen, as opposed to just the Marvels. They also do want to see old school cinema, which is what this writer director has given us.
0: Yep. Well, this is great. You're going to, this is you.
1: It's the year of you.
0: This is the year of Martin Dingwall. It's going to happen. This Bloody Country is out now on Prime Video. Check it out. And also, coming out, we're not going to talk about it too much now, but The Nothing Man is coming, and it is a great movie.
2: Thank you for your interest and support, guys, honest to God.
0: Martin, thank you for joining
1: us. Lovely to talk to you. Take care.
2: Listen, so good. I'll throw a bomb your way when we're ready to go with The Nothing Man, but thank you guys for giving me the airtime.
0: Really? No one else does.
1: Maybe speech writing is your
0: future. That's our new bumper sticker, courtesy of you. Thank you, bro.
1: Thank you.
2: Thank you very much.
1: See
2: God, love you.
0: Jonesy and Amanda driving you home.
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4: 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If Bambi overindulges on the forest aperitif, the drivers were urged to keep an eye out for sudden crossing, immobilization on the road, and disorderly escape. That sounds like the kangaroos I see in my street every day.
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1: Wet and showers expected today across central Victoria, getting as low as 7 degrees this morning. Bendigo and Maryborough tops of 13, Castlemaine and Ballarat tops of 11.
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15: No, I've said, what about, ain't nobody got time for that?
17: Ain't nobody got time for that.
15: Thank you, sweet
16: Brown.
15: So we're
16: asking you the stories that you just don't have time for. We're going to select a winner, and every day, look, I'm wearing it today. It needs a few links taken out. Luckily, I work with the missing link, so it should be okay.
15: She's talking about you, Ryan.
16: I know. But it's a gorgeous watch worth over $3,000.
15: I think it's more of a manly watch, but it's a, it's...
16: What's, well, a lot of women wear masculine watches. I do too.
15: What do you call it?
16: Unisex.
15: That's it. I was going to say bisexual. Yesterday's winner of Ain't Nobody Got Time For That was Melanie. She had no time for watching her husband wash his golf clubs in the sink. She's already a golf widow. What, now I have to sit and watch this? Ain't nobody got time for that.
17: Ain't nobody got time for that.
16: She's one to watch. It could be your turn next.
15: JonesyDemanda.com.au. Three finalists coming up next. JonesyDemanda driving you home.

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1: I've been waiting for the day we could use Sweet Brown again.
2: Before we had that Puerto Rico song, we had that.
1: And we had Sweet Brown. Every day, a limited edition Citizen Atessa watch worth over $3,000 could be yours, modeled by Amanda
2: I'm
1: right
2: holding
1: now.
2: It in my hand. It's a beautiful, beautiful watch.
1: That put your fingerprints all over it.
2: Well, you know, I'll breathe on it. It makes it worth
1: $4,000. Oh, okay.
2: Maybe not.
1: To win, you can register at jonesyandamanda.com.au. We ought to hear what is you don't have time for. Yesterday, Amanda, someone parked a car in, a little scooter rider.
2: That's right. And the person who won the watch yesterday said that her husband goes to play golf every weekend, comes home and washes his golf clubs in the kitchen sink.
1: Already, Mel is a golfing widow, and then the ignominy of watching her husband wash his clubs in the sink.
2: What have we got today?
1: Well, first up we have Christina.
2: She said, this one is very fitting, she said, for Tin Hat Tuesday. She said, I've got no time for people who think everything is a conspiracy theory. It's like a vegan walking into a restaurant and nagging us meat eaters.
1: True that.
0: I got time for that.
1: Next up, it's Danny.
2: He says, I don't have time for my kids' childcare workers for telling me via an app that my boys ate vegetarian pasta with mushrooms and other veggies. But when they're at home, their diet consists of hot dogs and chicken nuggets.
1: That's where they get their nutrition. And Dana.
2: Dana said, I don't have time for people who deliberately have their car headlights on high beam all the time. Mm. So bloody entitled.
0: Ain't nobody got time
1: for that. I think it's those fancy headlights. The three worthy winners, but there can be only one.
2: Today's winner is Danny. Hi, Danny.
3: There you go, guys.
1: Danny, it's you.
2: It's you. Those terrible WhatsApp groups of people telling you how your kids are behaving when they're nothing like that at home.
3: Exactly right. There is nothing worse.
1: Yeah, but having said that, they are getting the nutrition that they need.
2: Oh,
1: at the daycare
2: they're not. Do you think they're eating that there, or are they just telling you they are?
1: Oh, they're making it up.
3: I don't believe a word they put on there.
2: That's right. I think they just write it down and say, "Wow, they had a tadukken today for lunch, and that was great."
1: Danny, congratulations. You have won the Citizen Atessa Super Titanium Excellence, Japan-made precision, powered by EcoDrive Innovation, now with Amanda's breath all over the glass.
2: Are you lucky man, Danny?
3: Thank you so much, guys. That's amazing.
1: Right, carry on about your business, Danny. Mate. We'll do it again tomorrow.
2: Yeah.
1: Well, I can't impress upon you enough. jonesyandamanda.com.au to be a part of this for tomorrow. In the meantime, it's Tin Hat Tuesday.
2: Oh, dear. Get your alf oil out and get ready.
1: Jonesy and Amanda driving you home.
4: Jonesy and Amanda driving you home.
1: It is Tin Hat Tuesday.
2: Tin hats on, gentlemen.
1: I'm not a big conspiracy person. If I knew there were lizard people, I'm sure I would have seen them by now.
2: Not even after 18 beers on a Friday night. Hello, Peter. 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
2: Yes.
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2: Is that how powerful the Vegemite company is?
5: Yeah.
1: I've been getting vaccines and having Vegemite since I was 6 weeks old.
2: That's right.
1: What's wrong with me?
2: 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Just smiled
4: 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Jonesy and Amanda. For the drive home, weekdays 4 till 7.
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0: Hello there, it's Jonesy and Amanda driving you home this Tuesday, the 2nd of June.
1: Excuse me, Brendan.
0: Put yes,
1: ma'am. Your tin hat on.
0: Well, we haven't started Tin Hat Tuesday yet.
1: Yes, we have. We're about to.
0: So once I hear the theremin.
1: The theremin.
0: Oh, yeah, pheromone, that's the, that's that scent. That's why the girls.
1: Not a pheromone.
0: Theremin.
1: Theremin. Yeah. Theremone.
0: Theremone is.
1: Put your hat on.
0: It's
1: so.
0: Attractive scent.
1: I'll tell you what, I've got a couple that I found this
0: week. Okay.
1: What about this one? What if they couldn't get us with COVID jabs? So then they released the weight loss jabs to reach everyone else.
0: Oh, that's a good idea.
1: What are we being jabbed with, except
0: you got the way go and the me go.
1: Yeah, but
0: and
1: what are we getting jabbed with, though?
0: I don't know. It makes you lose weight, though.
1: Well, sign me up.
0: There goes your gut.
1: Happy for it. There goes your gut.
0: There goes your
1: the
0: gut.
1: The aliens have got my gut and I'm happy for it. That's the T-shirt I want. But what about this one? I find this one quite fascinating.
0: What is it?
1: Have a listen.
2: The question I want to pose to you is, what if there were never actually six friends sitting in that coffee shop? What if there was only one woman sitting on a park bench alone, imagining the entire thing in her head? When you watch Friends, there's one character that just doesn't make sense a lot of the times and doesn't fit in with the rest. And it's also the one friend out of the bunch that has an extremely dark background. This is, of course, Phoebe Buffay. A lot of her character is pretty much a mystery, with only getting bits of information throughout the show. What we do know about her is that for a portion of her childhood, she grew up on the streets, as she lost her mother at a young age, and yet somehow a girl who grew up on the streets with no formal education went on to learn multiple languages, and she had moments in the show where she seemed to be a downright genius, it just was never used in the proper context. So this theory goes that Phoebe never actually made it out of homelessness. She simply peered into Central Park Cafe and saw a few friends hanging out drinking coffee, and pictured herself within that friend group and built an entire story and life within her head. And for the duration of the show, you get 10 seasons inside of Phoebe's twisted imagination.
0: The Dark Friends theory.
1: Wow. And when you hear in light of that, some of the storylines that she had, when she talks about her history, you think, how did she get to be with those others in that privileged growing up position in New York, like for example this one.
3: I remember when I first came to this city, I was 14. My mom had just killed herself and my stepdad was back in prison. And I got here and I didn't know anybody. And I ended up living with this albino guy who was like cleaning windshields outside Port Authority. And then he killed himself. And then I found aromatherapy. So believe me, I know exactly how you feel.
1: Aromatherapy was enough for her to turn her life
0: and
1: around.
0: And she did have this.
3: Smelly cat, smelly
0: That's
3: cat.
0: That's the work of a deranged
3: what
0: person.
3: What are they feeding you?
1: It's fascinating that she was homeless the whole time, looked through the window and saw the rest of the cast in the show, saw all the other characters and imagined that she was part of it the whole time.
0: The Dark Friends theory. That's the problem.
1: Why?
0: Well, actually, there's no Dark Friends, but the Dark Friends theory.
1: Well, what have you got for us? It's time for you to tell us what your conspiracy theories are. Let's put on our tin hats.
0: Tin hat up. It's Tin Hat Tuesday. Jonesy and Amanda driving you home.
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2: Cold Central Victoria.

0: Hello there, it's Jonesy and Amanda driving you home. It is Tin Hat Tuesday.
1: Tin Hat's on, gentlemen. Come on, I shouldn't have to remind you.
2: I don't know, hey.
1: Tin Hat's on.
0: Are you saying we're becoming a bit...
1: casual, a bit blasé about
0: tin hats. Recalcitrant with our tin hat.
1: If we don't put our hats on, the alien thoughts will get in.
0: Yeah.
1: I'd be too late for some of us, Brendan.
0: You can call us with any of your crazy ass conspiracies. 1355 22. I, for one, am not a big conspiracy person. I've been in this business for a long time. And you know, a lot of people say, oh, you're part of the problem, man. I don't know anything. If I knew there were lizard people, I'm sure I would have seen them by now, but I haven't.
1: Not even after 18 beers on a Friday night.
0: I haven't seen lizard people.
1: Let's be clear. I'm happy to accept and hear your conspiracy theories, but I'm not that person either.
0: Greg is with us.
1: Hi, Greg. Have you got your tin hat on?
3: I will next week. I'm sorry. I've mislaid it.
1: Okay. Over to you.
3: Are you sitting down?
1: Yes.
3: This is a scoop. Back in the 50s, President Dwight Eisenhower signed a treaty with an alien civilization when they landed their flying saucer at the Edwards Air Force Base. And they told the aliens they could do what they want. Why do you think there are so many abductions of people in the news and on the net and things like that?
1: Are there actual abductions? People say they have crop circles in their pubes and anally probed and things. That's just Ryan.
0: Is that you, Greg?
1: But where are the people who've actually been abducted?
3: I have not been anally probed, according to my recent history, but just to bear with me.
1: Yeah.
3: Look at all the massive gains in technology in the last 50 years. Where's it all come from? Genetic sequencing, fiber optics, lasers, stealth aircraft, stealth submarines. Mm. Where the hell did it all come from? It didn't come overnight.
0: But it did.
1: But it didn't
0: come
1: overnight.
0: Could be like the Men in Black, in the movie The Men in Black. That's pretty much what happened.
1: But it didn't come overnight. Greg, I appreciate what you're saying, but I don't like downplaying human ingenuity.
0: Once you start having a go at the scientists, Greg, Amanda gets a little bit...
1: I get my lab coat in a twist.
0: Gets it in a bunch.
1: Greg, thank you.
0: That's all right. That's all right, Greg.
1: Thank you, Greg.
0: No
1: all
0: judgment.
1: Theories are listened to here.
0: Thank you. Peter.
1: Hello, Peter. What's your conspiracy?
4: Well, you know how basically everyone in Australia loves Vegemite.
1: Yes.
0: True.
4: Well, and basically, outside of Australia, nobody loves Vegemite.
1: Yeah.
0: Mm-hmm.
4: Well, I found out why that is.
1: Mm-hmm.
4: They've actually put a tiny, tiny bit of amount of Vegemite in our immunisations.
0: Right.
4: And as we get it older, they're boosted. They put a little bit in the COVID as well, so it's all boosted. So everyone in Australia loves Vegemite.
1: But why? What's the advantage of having us all to love Vegemite? Is that how powerful the Vegemite company is?
4: Yeah, yeah.
0: Right.
1: Peter? Peter had a bit of a chuckle just then. I know.
0: If you're not going to take this seriously, Peter.
1: Well, Peter, thank you.
0: I'm happy for it.
1: Sign me up.
0: I've been getting vaccines and having Vegemite since I was 6 weeks old.
1: That's right.
0: So I don't know.
1: Why don't you put toast in the other arm?
0: What's wrong with me?
1: Well, I don't have time, Brendan.
0: We'll keep this going. Jonesy and Amanda driving you home.
5: 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Christian, please save our pub!
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0: Jonesy and Amanda driving you home this Tuesday, not any ordinary Tuesday. It is a Tin Hat Tuesday.
1: Do you believe in that the world is flat? I don't know, hey.
0: Other radio stations are now stealing this.
2: Are they?
0: Yes. I don't want to mention anyone's names because I don't want to embarrass Fifi and Fev.
2: Are they wearing tin hats?
0: They are. They're wearing the tin hats. I'm just saying.
2: Well, it's a
0: this is your
2: form
0: folly.
2: Of flattery.
0: This is your folly. Rob, who is a regular contributor to Tin Hat Tuesday, is with us.
2: Hello, Rob.
3: How are you?
0: Rob,
2: very
0: I was
2: well.
0: A bit worried that we hadn't heard from you. I was thinking, what's happened? Did big conspiracy get to you?
3: No conspiracy gotten to me.
0: For those that aren't aware of Rob, by the way, Rob was the one that gave us the conspiracy that the Alcatraz SPs were indeed the people that went to the moon.
2: Or didn't go to
3: what?
2: The moon.
3: To go where?
2: The people who who played the role of being the astronaut.
0: What have you got for us today, Rob?
3: Before I get to it, I put the photographs of both the astronauts and the escapees through Gemini AI, did a forensic analysis, and guess what the result was?
2: Nothing. I'm joking.
3: 99.9% match.
0: Well, Rob, I'll take your word on it. What have you got for it today?
3: Frequencies.
0: Yes. I like frequencies.
3: Yeah. You know how they say that we're at the forefront of technology and all that, but the ancients had better technology than we have today.
0: Yeah.
2: Who did and how? To give us more details, Rob.
3: The ancients, the Egyptians.
0: Oh, right, yeah, yep.
3: And all that, even the Hebrews.
0: What did the Hebrews actually do? I know the Egyptians built the pyramids.
2: Yes, they did.
0: The Egyptians built the pyramids.
2: You said I don't think they
0: did. I know the Egyptians built the pyramids.
2: But they didn't use technology, they used maths.
0: And water.
3: Well, I've got an ancient document, right, in my possession, which actually says that that the pyramids were built at the same time, or roughly around the same time as Solomon's Temple.
2: I don't know.
0: I'm not familiar with Solomon's Temple,
2: and I don't know what the significance of that means, Rob.
3: The significance, the same builder that built Solomon's Temple around 1000 BC,
2: Scotty Cam,
3: built the pyramids.
0: Okay. Well, that sounds reasonable.
2: I hope we take your word for it.
0: Hey, you know what, Rob? Away from that, Gemini Rye was just waving his hands around. So he, DJ Ryan, is that right?
4: Yeah.
0: DJ Ryan and DJ Foxy have put together. So you know how you said this?
3: To do what? To go where?
0: They've put together.
3: I was waiting for it.
0: Well, they've put together a sick beat to stick there. Have a listen to this.
5: Liftoff. We have a liftoff.
6: Roger. We copy. Loud and clear.
7: Do you know the real names of the Apollo 11 astronauts before they became astronauts?
8: Neil Armstrong, Buzz Aldrin and Michael Collins.
7: Michael Collins was known as Frank Morris. Armstrong was known as Clarence Anglin. And Buzz Aldrin was John Anglin.
8: Why did they change their names, Rob?
7: They are the Alcatraz escapees.
8: But what about all the training for years they would have had to do?
3: To do what? To go where? To do what? To go where? To do what? To go where?
2: Move over the Puerto Rico song.
0: Melton will be going off tonight, Rob, when they hear that.
3: I'd like to get a copy of that.
0: It's there.
2: It's in Solomon's mind awaiting you.
0: Rob, thank you.
2: Thanks, Rob.
0: Talk
2: Always
0: to
2: nice
0: week.
2: To talk to you.
0: And if you'd like to join us on Tin Hat Tuesday, it's that easy. You can wait till next Tuesday, or as big internet got to you. JonesyDemand.com.au. 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
11: Nice. I've got a bung knee. So, gents, when using Deep Heat, just remember to make sure that the application is in the right order. Case in point, the other night, had a shower, whacked Deep Heat all over my knee, then put my underpants on. There can be transference of Deep Heat from said underwear to areas that should never cross. cross paths with deep heat. Robbo's health tips. 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
9: Gold Central Victoria weather for the Courthouse Hotel, Pall Mall, Bendigo.
18: Wet and showers expected today across Central Victoria, getting as low as 7 degrees this morning. Bendigo and Maryborough tops of 13, Castlemaine and Ballarat tops of 11.
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2: Big news, Australia. Our population has reached 28 million today, according to Australian Bureau of Statistics. It's thought now that Australia will reach 30 million people in the next few years. Mm-hmm. So at 6 o'clock this morning, 6 o'clock on Tuesday, based on a growth rate set at information, et cetera, et cetera, we have reached 22 million.
0: No, 28 million.
2: What 28 million. Plus, what, I'm not good at this. 6 million just have had a heart attack.
0: Pauline's in control already.
2: Well, that's what's interesting here is that...
0: Who's the person? Who's the 28
2: who million? Who are you? Hand up. Because Australian population growth in recent times has been largely driven by overseas migration. So it's not necessarily birth of a baby. Mm-hmm. Imagine giving birth to a full adult.
0: Yeah.
2: That'd be painful.
0: Yeah, I like the idea of a little baby.
2: The growth rate assumes that every minute and 15 seconds, another person is added to the Australian population.
0: Because how many people die
2: population.
0: As well as a lot of people?
2: Well, this is the problem. Not a problem, but we are living longer and having fewer children. We are an ageing population. Mm-hmm. So according to the data, there were 1.48 babies per woman on average in 2024. This year, don't rub your face, there's a record low and a dip from 1.5 the previous year. So we are 0.2 less percent of a baby for each woman.
0: You have to get back to the workbench.
2: Well, you can't.
0: Oh, no need for your language.
2: Yeah, you've been done.
0: I have. I had a vasectomy.
2: Yeah, you've been stitched up.
0: You know, I was too virile. That was the problem.
2: Whose problem?
0: Come here.
2: No, seriously, whose problem?
0: Well, you know... There would be...
2: Too many Joneses.
0: There'd be a lot.
2: If you didn't stop at 3.
0: And what a great country it would be. James Van Der Beek's ex-wife. Is this what I think it is?
2: I'm going to tell you the story. It may have come up on your socials.
0: Yep.
2: James Van Der Beek's ex has remarried. Don't judge anything until I get to tell you what's happening.
0: Also, new developments in the sock, sock, shoe thing that we talked about yesterday. And Instagram is here. Jonesy and Amanda driving you home.
9: Gold, Central Victoria.

0: Hello there, it's Jonesy Demander driving you home. We have the whip poll from time to time. It's a barometer on what the broader community thinks about any given subject. Some people say, isn't that just the pub test? The pub test is what the broader community thinks about any given subject in the pub.
1: Yeah. So yesterday,
0: so they're two different kettles of fish.
1: We asked you what you thought about something very controversial, something I must say that I assumed everyone did the same, but not everyone does. How do you put on your socks and shoes? Is it sock, sock, shoe, shoe, or sock, shoe, sock, shoe? Here's pretty much how it went.
2: I'm sock, shoe, sock, shoe.
1: Are you?
2: As I'm getting older, it's hard enough to get my leg up to put the sock on. Why am I putting it down again to then have to get it up again to put my shoe on?
3: Yeah, sock, sock, shoe, shoe.
4: Yeah, sock, shoe, sock, shoe.
1: And what's your reasoning?
4: Left leg up, sock on, shoe on, down, right leg up, sock on, shoe on.
1: Kind of makes sense, you know.
5: I actually just had to do it because I'm going to see my physio. And I put my...
4: Leg up, sock on, shoe on, down, right leg up, sock on, shoe on.
1: Kind of makes sense, you know.
5: I actually just had to do it because I'm going to see my physio.

0: But I was getting a coffee this morning down near the beach, and I go to the same little coffee shop, and Michelle, who works in that coffee
1: shop. What did she say?
0: He said that he thought he did sock, sock, shoe, shoe. But notice this morning, he's actually sock, shoe, sock, shoe. And I think I'm the same. I think I'm sock, shoe, sock, shoe. So I wonder if everyone says what they are, but then this morning when you put your shoes and your socks on, maybe discovered you weren't that.
1: Well, I keep all my shoes in a different cupboard to where my socks are. So I put the sock, so it would be foolish for me to put one sock on, one shoe on, because then I'd have to go up the stairs to get to the sock drawer. So if I, do you know what I mean?
0: In your bedroom, have you got stairs in your bedroom?
1: Yeah. Don't you?
0: No. My bedroom is one floor.
1: Not a whole floor.
0: No, I mean, I don't have a two-story bedroom. Not many people do.
1: It's like a lofty.
0: Right.
1: Yeah. Okay. Oh, hang on, haven't you got a lift? Yours is a lady's lingerie.
0: The only lift is in your shoes.
1: You know what? I'm not sensitive about my height.
0: No, and I made that up because I know you're not. I don't talk about the things I know you're very sensitive about. I've got those for a separate conversation.
1: Thank you for that.
0: So, coming up next, I fell for some clickbait, and I reckon other people have too. We'll talk about it next.
1: Jonesy and Amanda driving you home with Jam Nation.
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0: Hello there. It's Jonesy Demander driving you home across Australia with Jam Nation.
1: So I've seen a lot of articles on this just in the last day or so, and I went, what the hell? And then I saw this story.
2: James van der Beek's ex-wife has married 4 months after he died. The Dawson's Creek star passed away in February, aged 48, after a brave battle with stage 3 colorectal cancer. Now his former spouse, 49-year-old Heather McComb, has revealed her happy chapter with Scott Michael Campbell.
0: So 3 months.
1: This is all these headlines from The Sun. James van der Beek's ex-wife marries 4 months after Dawson Creek's tragic death. This is from USA Today. James van der Beek's ex-wife, Heather, marries Scott Michael Campbell. James van der Beek's ex-wife marries 4 months after his death, et cetera, et cetera. Daily News, People Magazine, all of that. The story, when you look closer, I fell for that and thought, oh, my goodness, they were madly in love or seemed to be. What's happened 4 months later after he's died? The story is that that's his first wife who has remarried, and they broke up 15 years ago.
0: Right.
1: So that's why this is complete clickbait. Heather McComb was his first wife. They were married from 2003 to 2010. She has remarried. His second wife, with whom he has 6 children, has not remarried.
0: Mm-hmm.
1: And she would be horrified that these headlines have made it look like this.
0: Clickbait.
1: He's on good terms with his ex. You know, she, when he passed away, posted lots of stuff saying, I'm grieving for his family, etc. But this makes it look like she has just turned around and remarried 4 months later.
0: It's the world we live in. It's the clickbait.
1: I know.
0: I always say go to the fourth paragraph.
1: That's the thing. I looked at the headlines and went, what the hell?
0: Yeah.
1: And unless I'd read further, I would have just left it at that.
0: I got a theory here. I think women are more susceptible to clickbait than men. It's just an anecdotal thing I've noticed. But I find more often than not, women are usually the people that will go, oh, this is outrageous. And you go, well, did you read the fourth paragraph? I don't really can't base it on anything else. This is just an anecdotal thing.
1: And is it stories about pop culture like this, which women are probably more likely to devour anyway?
0: Guys don't care.
1: No, that's right. Women are the more gossipy storytellers, really.
0: Because guys are like me, if I see someone, they say, wait till the end. I go, nah.
1: But traditionally, this is why women consume this kind of content more than men.
0: Mm.
1: It's because that was our cave way. Is that women were the keepers of the information and gossip was what kept us alive. Gossip was what told us who's safe and who's not safe and what's going to happen and this and that. Well, you guys didn't have to do that. Mm. You were just...
0: We're out there hunting the woolly mammoth.
1: Would it kill you to do that again? I'm off to get the sausages at the shops.
0: Dragging the women around by their hair. That's according to the Flintstones.
1: It's that documentary.
0: Coming up, Instagram is here. Would you like to win $2,000? It's been some time since we've fed the beast.
1: We'd like to do it.
0: Jonesy and Amanda driving you home with Jam Nation.
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0: Hello there, it's Jonesy and Amanda driving you home.
1: Free money. Fast money.
2: Extra cash.
3: Any money. Jonesy and Amanda's.
4: Let's do it today. Come on. Let's
0: 10
4: do it.
0: Questions. 60 seconds on the clock. You could pass if you don't know an answer. We'll come back to that question if time permits. You get all the questions right, you win $1,000. Little Keno here, Mark of Frankston, wants you to win the money.
4: I do, Mark. How are you?
5: Yep. Good. How are you?
4: Very well. And if you do get the $1,000, you can go with $1,000 or you can play double or nothing with a bonus question.
0: More times than not, Mark, it's the cool cucumber person that wins this. And you sound very cool cucumber.
5: Oh, thank you. I feel like it.
4: All right, Mark. Well, let's see what we can do. 10 questions, 60 seconds. Do say pass if you're not sure. We might have time to come back, okay?
5: Yep.
4: All right, Mark, deep breath because here comes question number one. What number comes before six?
5: Five.
4: Question two. What does the Cookie Monster famously eat?
5: Cookies.
4: Question three. The slang word servo is short for what?
5: Service station.
4: Question four. Who is Kel Knight married to in Kath and Kim?
5: Pass.
4: Question five. How many days are there in a leap year?
5: 364.
4: Oh, no. A leap year is one more. It's 366.
5: Yeah.
4: Oh, my bad. That's all right. And Kel is married to Kath in Kath and Kim.
5: Yeah.
4: Oh, Mark, thank you.
0: You were cool cucumber, but maybe too cool.
5: Yeah, gave it a go.
0: You gave it a red hot go.
4: You did, Mark. Thank you. We'll play again tomorrow.
0: JonesyAndAmanda.com.au if you would like to join.
4: It's going to go off soon, I'm sure.
0: I know it's Tin Hat Tuesday.
4: Yeah, we've done Tin Hat Tuesday.
0: Well, no, I've just got another one that's come across my desk. Unlike you, I actually have a desk. And I'd like to bring it to the table.
4: I'm happy for you. Well, unlike you, I have a table.
0: Between the two, they can do this conspiracy. Jonesy and Amanda driving you home.
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7: How does a car from a 1980s action-adventure TV series end up with a speeding ticket in Chicago in 2026? 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They haven't lost their sense of humour, though. They said, has anybody got David Hasselhoff's number? He owes us $50.
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0: Hello, it's Jonesy and Amanda driving you home. Do you like food shows? Do you enjoy the food shows?
1: I watch a lot of food content on my phone. I like British Bake Off, Australian Bake Off. I like those shows. I don't like travel food shows necessarily.
0: Yeah, when they're cooking outside.
1: Oh, you know, I'll watch anything Miguel Maestre does, but yeah, I just think, oh, you're lucky thing, you're on a holiday. I don't give a rat's.
0: Well, we've come a long way since the days of Where's the Cheese?
1: Or Two Fat Ladies. Remember they drove around in a motorbike with a sidecar running butter through their hair with their fingers.
0: And what about Bernard King? Remember Bernard King used to cook and he'd have his cape and his big rings.
1: And Keith Floyd, is that his name?
0: Floyd.
1: Who I think probably seemed drunk most of the time.
0: Yep. But I do like food shows by and large because you just watch them. I did like Man versus Food. Did you ever watch that?
1: No. Is that people who do competitive eating?
0: Yeah, it was Adam Richman. And he stopped doing that show because he was worried about his physical and mental health.
1: So he would compete.
0: Yeah, to eat these ginormous burgers and incredibly hot chilies.
1: So Man versus Food and the food won by the sound.
0: He gave up. The new guy that hosted, I don't know his name, possibly the most irritating person I've ever seen on TV.
1: Oh.
0: And so I'm kind of rooting for the food when he goes to town on a big chili burger. But there's a guy, I don't know if you're familiar with him, Guy Fieri. Have you heard of him?
1: Oh, I've heard of the name.
0: So he did a show called Diners, Drive-Ins and Dives. It's been around for a long time. And this guy, well, here's a bit of his work.
2: Where's money? You gotta try and buy that.
3: I think I could put this on a flip-flop that would taste good.
4: That's a hot frisbee of fun.
5: That puts the shamalama in ding dong.
6: No. The land of hash. It's its own little state.
7: You should sell that.
8: Oh, you do? Oh,
0: it's just a guy that eats a lot of food and then has a catchy catchphrase.
1: And does he eat a lot of good food or is he dining at diners and eats the greasy stuff?
0: Yes, he goes to dives, drive-ins and...
1: Right.
0: Yeah. Greasy Spoon.
1: You said you had a conspiracy theory.
0: So the conspiracy theory, and this is perfect for Tin Hat Tuesday. This is one eagle-eyed fan has said this on X. He noticed a peculiar quirk in the celebrity chef's eating style, declaring the fast food enthusiast was not actually swallowing the food.
1: That's not a conspiracy.
0: They claim the show would often cut after he took a bite, hypothesizing that he didn't actually consume the greasy meal at all, and viewers were bitterly divided by this theory. Honestly, it makes perfect sense, says one. Another
1: doesn't make sense.
0: If you actually ate three greasy diner meals per episode for 15 years, your stomach would literally dissolve.
1: Yeah. I mean, it's not a conspiracy. It's just information. Then conspiracy would be if he was actually a lizard.
0: Someone reasonably has said, is there any footage of him actually swallowing a bite that he takes or are they all cutaway shots? You work in TV, you know the cutaway.
1: Yeah, I know. And when I worked on The Living Room, we'd do these big cooking segments and there might be a huge piece of cake and then you'd have a steak and then you'd eat something else and something else. Yeah, I'd go home at the end of the day and go, oh. So sometimes I would take a bite and I'd say, film the other guys eating it. I'll take a bite, but I'm not going to swallow this.
0: So what would you do? You put it in a little spittoon.
1: A napkin. Not a spittoon. I wouldn't just hoik it out. I put in a napkin and sell it to one of the crew.
0: So this is it.
1: But when you watch them on MasterChef, don't they say they take tiny, teeny little taste
0: Matt
1: bits?
0: Preston, he used to eat so well.
1: He was like an amoeba.
0: He just absorb the food.
1: Yeah.
0: That's quite a skill.
1: Well, you know, also I think they're eating stuff that may have been sitting there for a while. I don't know how they do that.
0: Mm.
1: But no one can eat that many, like 20 big servings of a meal.
0: Well, it's hard with food on TV. Famously, the TV show Happy Days, they used to eat mashed potato as a sundae with chocolate sauce on it.
1: But they wouldn't eat it.
0: Well, they would. Potsy used to hook in.
1: He didn't mind.
0: Fonzie would take his into the dunny.
9: Right, the little man. That's enough.
1: Chuck it straight down.
0: Speaking of foods, tomorrow.
1: TikTok Taka.
0: What gastronomic fest have you got for us?
1: I've just seen which one I've chosen to do, and I might be not here tomorrow.
0: Oh, okay. Well, you can't do that.
1: Yeah, I will do that.
0: We will be back. Another chance for you to win a $3,000 Citizen Watch with Ain't Nobody Got Time For That. 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
1: And if you want to hear more of our show, you want to hear parts of this show that you've missed, or you want to listen to it in disbelief, head to jonesyandamanda.com.au.
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0: Cold Central Victoria weather, thanks to Prestige Jayco Bendigo.
8: Wet and showers expected today across Central Victoria, getting as low as 7 degrees this morning. Bendigo and Maryborough tops of 13, Castlemaine and Ballarat tops of 11.
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0: you have a birthday, anniversary, or just a special date? 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
1: Gold Central Victoria weather for Five Flags Hotel Castlemaine.
2: Shower 2 in Bendigo, showers elsewhere. Bendigo 13, Maryborough 14, Castlemaine 12, Ballarat 11. Tomorrow, showers, rain in Ballarat. Bendigo 12, Maryborough 13, Castlemaine 12, Ballarat 10 degrees for the top tomorrow.
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2: Yeah, good morning. Hump Day Wednesday it is, and another pretty miserable one on the way by the look of things. I think the best way to describe it for our friends, particularly from Germany, Scheißen. Yeah. Anyway, let's not let that put us off on this Wednesday morning. We'll kick off with a look at the horoscopes, and today it's Taurus. Steady progress continues to work in your favour. 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So focus on consistency, creating success. That's a good day ahead for Taurians. 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
1: In the Bendigo Advertiser, in case you missed it, yesterday was cold. In fact, it was just 11.7 degrees for the top at 1 o'clock, the lowest maximum so far in 2026. And traffic conditions in the heart of booming Bendigo's suburb Strathfield say will change dramatically if approval for a supermarket development's given the green light. Woolies has lodged planned documents with the Department of Transport and Planning to bring the supermarket and four specialty retailers to Strathfield say. In the Herald Sun, the Melbourne Stars will soon change their name, while the Melbourne Renegades could be forced into a season of caretaker administration after Cricket Victoria's board gave the green light for the state to sell one of its two Big Bash League franchises. The Stars and Renegades will effectively merge into one administrative entity and undergo a name and colour change, wearing a navy blue in line with the traditional Victorian state colours and operated by Cricket Victoria. And James Hurd's been quietly working behind the scenes to formulate his Team Hurd, a crack football department lineup to support his second coming to the hangar. He wanted Michael Voss to be a part of it, but Voss wants to take an extended break, according to reports. Dyson Heppel and Hurd's ex-teammate Mark McVeigh, currently an assistant coach at Sydney, would certainly be at the top of his wish list. There's your look at the newspapers, Gold Centre Victoria, FM 98.3 AM 1071. Wow.

0: Gold Center Victoria, FM 98.3 AM 1071. Morning to you, Robbo here, hump day Wednesday, June 3rd. So the weather, it's always a topic of conversation, isn't it? Particularly when, you know, we had such a good stretch for a while and then it turns pretty suddenly. I can tell you the good news is by the weekend, the rain should clear. Still going to be grey, but Friday 13, Saturday 15, Sunday even a peak of sunshine, according to the Bureau of Meteorology, and a partly cloudy one, 16 degrees. So that's what we've got to look forward to. Certainly cool. Things hotting up here, though. The $10,000 cash tracks, another chance to get on that this morning on the shortlist. We'll also have the mystery song. Went off yesterday, $20, but that's all right. Better in someone's pocket than not. And we'll also have our regulars pick the flick, thanks to the Star Cinema Eagle Hawk as well. Hope you can stay with us. It is the Wake Up Call. It's Gold Centre Victoria.
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0: on Central Victoria FM 98.3 AM 1071. Morning, if you're just awakening to this Wednesday morning, it's another cool and rainy one. Don't forget, in a couple of hours, do take it easy when you're driving around, particularly the children's crossings at the various schools. Be very careful. Harder to see some people and obviously those who are not totally focusing. And, of course, the danger of the wet roads on the car as well. So do take it easy. Right, coming up, talking of cars, you'll be amazed at what this bloke used to drag a car several hundred metres to try and create more awareness for prostate cancer. It's unbelievable. And they say sometimes a man will think through not his brain but other areas. I can't tease it any more than that. Anyway, we'll check the latest weather for the next couple of days coming up very soon here at Gold Central Victoria after the news.
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8: G'day, it's Tom Parry with your local news. More details have come to light on a proposed Woolworths supermarket in Strathfield, say. Plans and concept images of the project, shared with the Bendigo Advertiser, show the retail precinct would cover nearly 1.5 hectares of land and be constructed on the corner of Apsley and Blucher Streets behind the existing IGA and shopping centre. The RACV is asking Centre Victorians to nominate the state's most dangerous highways. Today sees the My Country Road survey being launched by the organisation, which aims to help push for repairs and upgrades on routes considered the worst in Victoria. Among the local roads put forward as suggestions in the survey are the Loddon Valley, Northern, McIver and Pyrenees highways. A rise in vehicle thefts has prompted police to encourage us to engage in the so-called target hardening of our property. As leading senior constable Brendan Rooney explains, range-extending technology is increasingly being utilised to access cars with wireless locking systems.
9: So if you've got your key fob inside, it'll actually bounce off the key fob that's inside your house and unlock your car.
8: Another fuel retailer arrives on the busy Midland Highway corridor to Bendigo's north today. The APCO outlet will become the third to be introduced to the city, but spokesperson Jess Goreski doesn't believe this new location will take any customers away from its other stores.
10: There's the Strathdale customer that is still going to be loyal to the Strathdale store and continue going there, and then the White Hills customer in that Epsom White Hills area, it'll be convenient for them there as well.
8: And in sport, another thumping win has been recorded by Bendigo City in State League soccer, with the club's women's team hitting the road and defeating Sunbury United 12-0 on Sunday. Bendigo's senior men's squad weren't as fortunate, suffering a 2-1 loss to Darabin.
1: Human ISA Mitre 10, building with Bendigo since 1880. Gold Central Victoria, national news now.
11: Humphrey. There are fresh fears the latest increase to the minimum wage would force the Reserve Bank into another two rate hikes. AMP senior economist Shane Oliver is expecting them in August and November, while David Alexander from the Chamber of Commerce says having to lift wages by 4.75% will have a negative impact on business.
12: Small businesses in particular, but there'll be various industries such as retail, hospitality, where the impacts are more severe.
11: More than 6,000 homes were without power yesterday in South Australia as wild weather wreaked havoc. High tides, strong winds and minor flooding lashed parts of the state, with the SES responding to more than 200 calls for help. Israel continues to launch strikes in southern Lebanon despite a US-brokered de-escalation deal. Donald Trump announced the deal would stop Israeli attacks on Beirut and Hezbollah, but both sides have not publicly accepted it. And a search has ramped up on the Gold Coast for a Tassie devil. Mary disappeared from her enclosure yesterday, forcing a wildlife park to close. In sport, a win for the Aussie cricketers this morning, downing Pakistan by 41 runs to level the ODI series at 1-1. Nathan Ellis named man of the match for his 4-wicket haul.
13: Yeah, he was outstanding tonight. You can always call on Nell on those sort of pitches.
11: Skipper Josh Inglis there on Fox. Kieran Foran begins his first day as official head coach of Manly after signing a 3-year deal with the NRL club yesterday. And Essendon is reportedly yet to reach out to James Hurd a week on from Brad Scott's sacking. That's the latest news and sport.
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0: Shower 2 in Bendigo, showers elsewhere. Bendigo 13, Maryborough 14, Castlemaine 12, Ballarat 11. Tomorrow, showers, rain in Ballarat. Bendigo 12, Maryborough 13, Castlemaine 12, and Ballarat 10 degrees. Current temperatures, we've got 10 in Golden Gully, feels like 6. Wenderee 9, feels like 3.
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0: Hello there, good morning and welcome along. Nice to have you with us this morning. Coming up a bit later, your chance to grab a place on the shortlist for the $10,000 cash tracks. I'll let you know what song you have to listen out for later in the show. And when you hear it in its entirety, you call me on 5444 1071. It could be you going on the shortlist. Giddy up. It's 6:05, Gold Central Victoria, FM 98.3 AM 1071.

0: Old Centre Victoria, FM 98.3, AM 1071. Robbo this morning, it is 13 past 6. Hope we find you well. Drizzly again, and going to be like that across the day. But hey, we'll try and warm things up. And if you want to warm things up over the long weekend, check this out.
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0: Now, if you reckon you're a bit of a twinkle toes, or even if you're like me and you've got two left feet, doesn't matter. The Bendigo Ballroom Dance Club are having a Sunday afternoon dance on the 7th at the Morong Hall from 11 to 3.30. You can have something to eat there as well. Got some beautiful food. And all are welcome. Please bring a plate of food to share at afternoon tea. I know they say now food. Have you probably heard the stories of, it's a very Australian thing, isn't it? Where people were asked, who'd come here from overseas, asked to bring a plate. And so they did. Nothing on it. Just a plate. Anyway, if you want to find out more, go to goldcentralvictoria.com.au and dance the weekend away. 14 past 6.
1: 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Robbo's News of the Weird.
0: Well, this is truly News of the Weird. A wacky strong man believes he's become the first person in the world to pull a car with his willy while on fire. Him, not his willy. He insists the fantastic phallic stunt was a bid to raise awareness for prostate cancer. Not sure of the link there. John Stevenson hauled a 2-ton French police car 131 feet using his manhood. He admitted it hurt cancer. Not sure of the link there. John Stevenson hauled a 2-ton French police car 131 feet using his manhood. He admitted it hurt quite

0: night. Hello, Peter. What's your conspiracy?
1: Everyone in Australia loves Vegemite.
0: Yes.
1: I found out they put a tiny amount of Vegemite in our immunisation. So everyone in Australia loves Vegemite.
0: Is that how powerful the Vegemite company is?
1: Yeah.
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0: That's right.
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0: Well, I don't have time, Brenda. He just smiled
3: 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Jonesy and Amanda.
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Gold, Central Victoria, FM 98.3 AM 1071. It's the wake-up call with Robbo this morning. So the other day I got to thinking, you know, when we were sort of young kids, teenagers, early 20s, what have you, there were goals in our lives that we wanted to reach. And yeah, you know, I want to be this or I want to be that and blah, blah, blah. And I'm sure in many cases, even if life is really good, we didn't take the path that we thought we were going to take. And so it got me thinking with our big topic, are you happy with where you're at? You know, have you achieved life goals? And certainly from the small group that who have answered, it would appear that we are pretty happy with our lot. I certainly am. And Noel says, absolutely. Denise said, yeah, happy, but getting older and harder to do the things I used to love doing. Yeah, well, unfortunately, that happens to us all, doesn't it, Denise? The old body, the body and the brain are sometimes not necessarily connected correctly when we get of a certain age. Lynn says she's happy, but life's not how she thought it would be. Seems to be getting harder than easier. Yeah, it's tough times out there, and that was one of the reasons behind me sort of thinking about this. And Lynn says that retirement is so far in the distance. I hear you. Wendy, happy with life. She's made so many wonderful memories. And just a yep from Helen. She feels like she's achieved what she wants to. Let us know by going to our Facebook page at Gold Central Victoria. Love to hear from you. It's 23 past 6.

0: Gold, Central Victoria, FM 98.3 AM 1071. The Wake Up Call. Happy Wednesday to you. Hump day. Coming up, tech talk in the next half hour. Now, if you're a bit like me and my laptop at home just sort of rocks along, but it could be quicker in some areas, and particularly if you've had it for a while, we've got tech talk on the way. Stephen Fenwick from techguide.com.au. And there's a product, not very dear either, that you can get that can really give the old laptop a boot where it counts and speed everything up and get rid of some of the build-up crap on it as well. So listen out for Tech Talk. Also, a look at what happened on this day. It is the 3rd of June, if you need a reminder.
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10: G'day, it's Tom Parry with your local news. Retail giant Woolworths appears all set on coming to Strathfield, say, following the release of images showcasing its proposed supermarket. The Bendigo Addy has published concept plans of the $1.5 million project, which according to Woolies would sit on the corner of Blucher and Apsley Streets, placing it behind the existing shopping centre and IGA. The 2026 My Country Road Survey is launching today, giving us the chance to nominate the major routes we'd most like to see fixed or upgraded in Central Victoria. Among the suggestions put forward by the RACV are the Pyrenees, Loddon Valley, McIver and Northern Highways. Responses from the survey will be used to lobby the government for greater investment. Central Victorians have been urged to target hardened cars that have wireless locking technology as they risk being stolen by crims with range-extending radio tech. One tip being offered by Bendigo's leading senior constable, Brendan Rooney, is to place your key further away from where you park your car.
11: Or you can also get RFID pouches, so they're filled with, I think, like copper fibre, and it actually means that it doesn't connect to your car.
10: This afternoon sees APCO officially arrive in White Hills as the fuel retailer opens up what will become its third location in Greater Bendigo. APCO spokesperson Jess Goreski says it'll also be their first outlet in the region to have an on-site supermarket.
12: It's a great expansion of the brand, the Anderson Supermarkets, and it's just making the inconvenient convenient for APCO service stations. So that is what the Anderson Supermarket is all about.
10: And in sport, the Bendigo Strikers will face the Southern Saints in tonight's Victorian Netball League action being played in Melbourne. Our local side currently sits in fifth position on the championship ladder, while their opponents are dead last in 12th.
9: Human ISA Mitre 10, building with Bendigo since 1880. Gold Central Victoria, national news now.
13: Morning, I'm Phoebe Humphrey. The nation's peak union is dismissing concerns that the latest minimum wage increase will lead to stagflation. That's when rising inflation combines with a surge of unemployment. The ACTU's Sally McManus says lifting the award wage by 4.75% is not enough to tank the economy.
14: There is no evidence to say that modest wage increases for the lowest paid in any country in the world have a negative impact on employment.
13: Meantime, there are fears the wage increase could trigger at least two more rate hikes in August and November. A prominent Queensland doctor has been suspended from practising in Australia. Dr Reza Adib, the partner of former State Premier Anastasia Palaszczuk, is facing charges of rape and sexual assault. The 65-year-old plans to fight the charges. And experts warn Aussies could be hit by higher power bills in the years to come as Australia becomes a hub for data centres. The Climate Council warns it could lead to increases of up to 26% in New South Wales and 23% in Victoria by 2035. In sport, a four-wicket haul from Nathan Ellis has steered the Aussie cricketers to victory this morning in the second one-day clash against Pakistan. Chasing a target of 232, the home side was all out for 190. Ellis telling Fox it was a tricky wicket.
15: You want to try and maximise it for as long as you can. So you try and get up there and swing it for four, five, eight balls and then you get into your work, as we saw.
13: And the Kieran Foran era has officially begun at the Sea Eagles. The 35-year-old has now been locked in as the head coach of the NRL club for 3 years. That's the latest news and sport.
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16: Good morning, I'm Emily Minnie. Looming tariffs, trade shifts and seasonal conditions are adding uncertainty to the beef sector. ANZ's winter commodity reports shows increased culling driven by poor seasonal conditions has led to a significant drop in cow prices in March and April. But export demand continued to prop up the sector. ANZ Agribusiness Executive Director Michael Whitehead says it's been a volatile period for cattle prices.
17: That worry early on in the season that things would stay dry, so more cattle were being offloaded, prices were going down. Those recent rains have seen cattle prices go to a 4.5-year high as everybody or so many cattle farmers start to restock, but we just need to watch what's going to happen over coming months.
16: The value of the nation's agricultural production is expected to slip off the back of a decline in export values, cropping and cattle prices next financial year. Figures from the Bureau of Agricultural and Resource Economics and Sciences forecast the winter crop to fall by 21% amid rising costs, and livestock production value will drop by $1 billion. ABARES Acting Executive Director David Galliano says the declines are being driven by dry conditions.
18: Really, the seasonal conditions impacting on production levels, which then in turn impacts on exports. And in terms of the production impacts, it's really a cropping story, and in particular in northern New South Wales, southern Queensland, with those very dry conditions up in that part of the world.
16: Security businesses say they've seen a 300% increase in demand for CCTV cameras from South Australian farmers. Producers are looking to purchase the cameras amid concerns about fuel and diesel theft as the conflict in the Middle East and the closure of the Strait of Hormuz continues. South Australia police say while there hasn't been a notable increase in fuel thefts, officers are concerned it is going unreported. Strawberry growers are the latest in the horticulture sector to trial the use of drones, which look like birds, to protect their crops. Earlier this year, the Canadian-made drone, designed to look like a peregrine falcon, was trialled in the skies above Victorian orchards. Now, Queensland strawberry growers are trialling its use after $200,000 in crop losses due to snacking lorikeets on one farm. Queensland Strawberry Growers Association President Adrian Schultz says its use would be beneficial.
19: I think it could be very efficient. We certainly haven't got any other methods that are effective apart from actually putting staff or workers into the field to try and chase the birds out.
16: And research has found heat waves, floods and storms are disrupting frontline care services across the nation. 91% of UnitingCare workers surveyed say extreme weather has affected their work in the last 5 years. Head of advocacy Alice Salmon says it is a serious problem.
20: Extreme weather is limiting the support our people can provide, decreasing workloads, disrupting access to clients and taking a significant toll on the physical, mental and emotional well-being of frontline care workers.
16: And that's the state of the country. I'm Emily Minnie. Good morning.
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0: Shower 2 in Bendigo, showers elsewhere. Bendigo 13, Maryborough 14, Castlemaine 12, Ballarat 11. Tomorrow, showers, rain in Bendigo and Ballarat. And Bendigo expecting 12, Maryborough 13, Castlemaine 12, Ballarat 10. Currently it is 10 in Golden Square, 9 in Sebastopol, but just feels like 2.
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0: Slow computers. Stephen Fenwick might have the answer for you. And a bit more on that Kmart AI that could help you when you're shopping. That's on the way, plus a look at what happened on this day in history. It's 21 to 7. 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

0: 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Wednesday, hump day. Let's find out what's going on in the tech world from techguide.com.au. Stephen Fenwick for Tech Talk. Hello, Stephen. How are you?
1: Good morning. Yeah, going well, mate.
0: And you're coming to us from London.
1: I am, yeah. I'm here for the Amazon Delivering the Future event. So they've got some announcements around robotics and delivery and Alexa. There's a few things they're going to announce. So all the details will be in on Tech Guide later this week.
0: Okay. Now, I did mention this on air yesterday. I saw a release through Kmart embracing AI to change the shopping experience. And I reckon this is really clever. It's great.
1: It is, yeah. Well, online shopping is pretty powerful already, but things you can't do online, like trying on clothes, for example, comparing products readily side by side. Like with Kmart, they've got this online shopping assistant called Joy that can help you with your inquiries. You might say, look, I'm planning a birthday party. What decorations do I need? What food snack should I buy? And it'll then surface all these ideas for you rather than you having to sort of think of them and come up with them yourself. But it also does, if you do upload a photo of yourself, you can then virtually try on clothes and it'll give you a better idea around size as well. Yeah. So it really does improve the whole experience because clothing is one of the most often returned items because of that problem because the sizes aren't always right.
0: Oh, the sizes are shocking. I got one the other day and it's too big and then there's been a couple I've bought that go straight to the 13-year-old stepson. So, you know, you never know. But
1: that's it, mate. That's yeah, excellent. I know. You get to, you roll the dice. But now, hopefully with AI, they can improve that.
0: Okay. Now, if your old Mac or PC is slowing down a bit, you've got some ideas about how to get it back up to speed?
1: Yeah, well, normally we're holding on to our computers a bit longer, Macs and PCs. A bit, yeah, cost of living crisis, pressures there. People thought, I'm going to put off buying a new computer for another year or two. And when your computers, you've had it for, say, four, 5 years, things sort of can add up in the background that can slow things down. We're talking software. We're talking not a hardware issue, software. And Norton Utilities Ultimate can come to the rescue and really clean out your system. So a lot of years of digital bloat, sort of these unoptimized registry files, all these things eating into your background process and just using up your system resources. So the computer can go through, it's a specialized toolkit that can then go in and optimize, streamline your system. There's even a feature that can simulate an app uninstall. So it'll give you a picture of what your system will perform if that app is uninstalled. And if it's positive, you can say, hey, uninstall it for real. $59.99, it's a subscription service. You can have up to 10 devices using it in that year as well. But, yeah, great. If you want to hang on to your computer but want it to perform as best it can, this is the way to do it.
0: And finally, the Honor Magic 8 Pro smartphone. You've had a look at that. Any good?
1: Yeah, it is. Well, it's a flagship device. It's a $2,000 smartphone. Honor is a brand coming out of China. It used to be a sub-brand of Huawei. Huawei sold it to a big tech consortium, but now it's sort of standing out on its own. The Magic 8 Pro is what I looked at. It's got a beautiful 6.71-inch display, got a triple camera system, like 200 megapixel, 50 megapixel, and another 50 megapixel front camera as well. Snapdragon processor, so tick all the boxes in terms of design, performance, camera. Also has a massive battery. It's got a 7,100 milliamp hour battery. It's a silicon carbon battery, whereas a typical phone, say the iPhone 17, has a 5,000 milliamp hour battery. It does stand up against the Apples and Samsung models in the market. So of full reviews on Tech Guide, I think it can stand, can really stand shoulder to shoulder with those other products.
0: Terrific stuff. Stephen Fenwick, as always, thanks, Samil, and we'll talk next week.
1: Look forward to it. Thanks a lot.
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16: Hi, we're looking back on June 3rd, the anniversary of the bikini being unveiled in 1946. It was named after the Bikini Atoll, where atomic bomb tests had been held because the new swimsuit was highly explosive.
17: Ladies and gentlemen, we now present the Parade of the Bathing Beauties.
16: In 1969, the Starship Enterprise docked, with the last episode of the classic TV series going to air after just 79 shows. Of course, they returned on the big screen.
18: These are the voyages of the Starship Enterprise.
16: The Bob Marley album Exodus was released in 1977. In 1999, Time magazine named it the best album of the century. Warner Brothers Movie World on the Gold Coast opened in 1991.
19: Warner Brothers Movie World, Hollywood on the Gold Coast.
16: And Australian Aboriginal land rights were recognised following the ruling in the Mabo versus Queensland case in 1992. Here's Prime Minister Paul Keating.
20: A tremendous opportunity to get its relationship with the Aboriginal and Torres Strait Islander people right.
16: To the June 3rd birthdays, topping today's list is legendary rocker Susie Quattro. She's 76. Denise Williams is also 76, best known for this hit from Footloose. Milestone celebration for Danny Wilde, one half of the hit duo The Rembrandts. He's 70. TV reporter, presenter and longtime host of A Current Affair, Tracy Grimshaw, celebrates her 66.
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16: Legendary Pakistani all-rounder Wasim Akram turns 60 today.
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16: And special one for Spanish tennis sensation Rafael Nadal turning 40.
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16: Still the greatest, remembering Muhammad Ali on June 3rd.
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0: 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It's the Wake Up Call with Robbo. Gold Central Victoria 10K Cash Tracks. Now, I am going to tell you the song you need to listen out for very shortly. When I do, then you need to make sure you remember it. And when you hear that song played in its entirety, that's when you call through on 5444 1071, and you could get yourself on the shortlist for 10K. Yeah, the 10K cash tracks. Listen up for that. No Sand Cycling, that is on the way. We've got Pick the Flick. Would you believe? Got a new mystery song. First one went off after $20. 2 days. Anyway, I've made this one a bit tougher. We'll probably get the cash jackpot to grow for a while, I would think, but you never know. That's all on the way. It's Gold Central Victoria.
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14: G'day, it's Tom Parry with your local news. Strathfield say looks set to be getting another supermarket following the release of plans by Woolworths. The retail giant has shared with the Bendigo Advertiser concept images of the proposed outlet, which would be constructed on the corner of Apsley and Blucher Streets behind the existing IGA and shopping centre. We now have a chance to nominate Central Victoria's worst highways in need of repairs or upgrades as the RACV today launches its annual My Country Roads survey. The routes most commonly named will be provided to the state government. Among the local roads put forward as suggestions are the McIver, Northern, Pyrenees and Loddon Valley highways. Bendigo police are offering tips on how to prevent cars with wireless locking technology from being stolen by crims. Leading Senior Constable Brendan Rooney says putting keys in RFID pouches are an option, or simply placing your fob further away from where you park your car.
15: There's also an old school method, which not a lot of people know about, and it was new for me, but if you wrap it in four layers of aluminium foil, it'll actually block it as well.
14: APCO will be cutting the ribbon on its third Bendigo servo later today in White Hills on the site of what was, until quite recently, a BP. While there is some concern about queues and crowds for the occasion, spokesperson Jess Goreski expects things won't get too hectic, saying they're used to having busy outlets.
16: A lot of customers would know our Kangaroo Flat and how busy the forecourt can get there. So it tends to flow quite well.
14: And in local sport, our women's footballers took part in round 9 over the weekend in the Central Victoria Footy League. The closest match was fought out on Friday night at Canterbury Park, where visitors Castlemaine downed Eaglehawk by 35 points, while a clash between the cellar dwellers at Waroona Oval on Sunday had the Bendigo Thunder defeating Morong by 45.
13: Human ISA Mitre 10, building with Bendigo since 1880. Gold Central Victoria, national news now.
17: Morning, I'm Phoebe Humphrey. The decision may have been made, but the debate continues over whether yesterday's increase to the minimum wage is a good or bad thing for Australia. Unions say the 4.75% increase to the award will provide a lifeline for struggling workers. But David Alexander from the Australian Chamber of Commerce has warned it could backfire.
18: For some businesses, they will pass that on and it'll end up in inflation. For others, they'll wear it themselves. It could be the tipping point for some businesses. So this is not good news for the business community.
17: The PM is facing growing pressure over AUKUS, with Labor MPs, crossbenchers and unions urging him to rethink the $368 billion submarine deal. However, Defence Minister Richard Marles insists the government is fully committed to it. And fears some homeowners could be looking at negative equity thanks to a potential downturn in property prices. Experts are warning tens of thousands of Aussies are looking at their home being worth less than what they paid for it, with those who bought under the government's 5% deposit scheme the most vulnerable. Sport, Australia's beaten Pakistan by 41 runs to level its one-day series in Lahore. The visitors posted 9 for 231, with the hosts bundled out in reply for 190. While we've seen the last of the Melbourne Stars, with Cricket Victoria selling the Big Bash club to a private investor. And James Heard has revealed he hasn't reached out to Essendon about his interest in the vacant coaching role. The Dons legend telling Nine he also hasn't been contacted by the club.
19: I would like them to, and I'd like to go about going through the process, as I said.
17: That's the latest news and sport.
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13: Gold Central Victoria weather for the Courthouse Hotel, Pall Mall, Bendigo.
0: Shower 2 in Bendigo, showers elsewhere. Bendigo 13, Maryborough 14, Castlemaine 12, Ballarat 11. Tomorrow, showers, rain in Ballarat. Bendigo 12, Maryborough 13, Castlemaine 12, Ballarat 10. 10 degrees in Sailor's Gully at the minute. And Eureka, it's 9.
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0: North Sens cycling on the way. Look in a bit more detail too at the new APCO servo. We'll do that a bit later with Tom from the newsroom as well. Plus, we've got the mystery song, we've got Pick the Flick and a whole lot of other things, including Shire Whip Around for a Wednesday. Hope you can stay with us. 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
1: Yeah, so the way it works is I'm going to tell you a song now that you listen to, you listen for it, and when we play it in its entirety sometime later in the show, jump on the phone to 5444 1071, and you can get yourself on the short list for the 10K Cash Tracks. 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
1: Morning, Robbo. How are you today, mate?
0: Very well, thank you. Now, congratulations, first of all, because you have been awarded from Australian Cycling for meritorious services to cycling a special medallion that they announced at their AGM. So, congratulations, mate. That is fantastic, and you must be very, very proud of that.
1: Yeah, look, I am, Robbo. I think there's only three presenting nation in the nation, like nationwide. So, yeah, to be one of three people recognised is a big achievement, I guess. Yes, very, very chuffed, Robbo. Surprised.
0: Not, I guess. It is. I mean, it just, I know you give up your Sundays, you do it all for no money and blah, blah, blah. So, no, I think it's wonderful. And you've obviously kicked off the careers of so many people as well with your help through the junior ranks with them. So, well done, mate. Well deserved.
1: Thanks, Mark. That means a lot to me. You know, it's a lovely medal too, it's very nice.
0: Yeah.
1: Very chuffed.
0: Good, good. So you should be. Well done. Now, the Giro d'Italia, old Jonas Vingegaard, he won it.
1: Yep, Jonas Vingegaard on a dominant display. He was never going to lose, and he won convincingly from Felix Gall. And Joy Hindley, the Australian from Western Australia, came third. So good race for Giro d'Italia for men. Very interesting, but it was a foregone conclusion a long way out. But the women's Giro's on there, Rob, and that's been quite surprising, as we'll talk about in a moment, mate.
0: Yeah, I know. I know there are rules that have to be adhered to, but sometimes you feel like the people give them a white coat and all of a sudden they go to the point of ridiculousness, and we've got an example of that from the women's Giro.
1: Yeah, Loretta Wiebes, she won the first stage and wore the pink jersey. And then they disqualified her, but not only disqualified her, they kicked her out of the whole tour. Mm-hmm. They could have fined her $100 because her bike was... And

0: could be four sheets of A4 paper and a slice of average bread. So each of those weigh around 20 grams each. So, yeah, you know.
1: It's just dumb, Mark.
0: Disqualified for the weight of a slice of bread. I mean, bloody ridiculous.
1: But you can't have the premier women's race in the world, or the equal premier one, and kick out the leader over a 20-gram discrepancy. Just fine them $100 and slap them on the wrist, but don't send them home. That's just going to have terrible consequences long term. That needs to be rectified really quickly.
0: No, it does. Anyway, so I mean, you know, like take them, like even if you disqualify them from that, you know, the first stage, fair enough. But the whole race, stupid.
1: Yeah, I agree, Mark. But we'll move on to better things, Robbo.
0: Yeah.
1: Yeah, the Unbound Gravel in Kansas was fantastic. I got to see my nephew Connor leading in a two-man breakaway on YouTube. Wow. Even though it didn't eventuate to anything in the end, he had a good lead for a long time in the race. And they got to this section and they were given paint stirring sticks and told to put them in their back pockets. You can see why. There was mud, there was lightning, there was rain, and they had to use these sticks to remove the mud off their tyres so their wheels would keep moving. Oh, and it turned into a race of attrition where people were walking for miles. So kind of didn't do any good in the end.
0: No.
1: And but an amazing race.
0: Just to put it in context too, for those who missed it when we were talking last week, how many overall competitors were there?
1: 4,000.
0: Yeah. And you think that Connor...
1: To get to the front was quite amazing, and to be on international TV leading with another man was quite amazing. Yeah. And, so it was good. The other Bendigo riders, I don't think Peter Mullins didn't finish, or I'm not sure whether Courtney Sherwell finished. But Australia's Trekkie Johnson, Brendan Johnson, came fourth overall, so that was a good ride for Brendan Johnson. So it was a very hard race, Robbo. A lot of mud and a lot of terrible conditions, lightning and stuff.
0: And Australian gravel races too. Is the championships happening or just have happened?
1: Yeah, it just happened the same weekend as the Unbound one. Naturally, all the Australians couldn't compete because they were racing overseas, going on to bigger things. But the Australian Gravel Championships were held, and the women's were won by Tiffany Cromwell. We mentioned her before. She's the better half of Valtteri Bottas's relationship. And Cameron Scott won the men's. So it was a good race in the Australian Gravel Championships.
0: Yeah.
1: There's going on, Robbo, though, isn't there?
0: There is. Amazing. Well, this weekend, a long weekend, and it's the Memorial 3-Day Club Tour this weekend, the Profound Civil Construction Merv Dean Memorial.
1: Yeah, that's it. Bendigo District Cycling Club is a major event of the year going over 3 days. And I'm lucky enough to be the commissaire of C Grade, incorporating the women's tour. So two tours running in the same grade, women's and C Grade, will be run by me. I'll be a very, very fair umpire, Mark. I will be giving out no... I won't be disqualifying people for running light bikes, I tell you that. I guarantee that.
0: Fair enough.
1: But, Robbo, it's going to be a big tour, A, B and C, starting off on the weekend, going out around the Reedsdale, Sutton Grange area on Saturday, Sunday Mount Alexander, and Monday in the Harcourt, town of Harcourt, a criterium race around the streets of Harcourt. So the women's tour is going to be very interesting because I see the winner from the last 2 years, Olympian Sophie Edwards, was... probably the nominal favourite. She's actually withdrawn. I see on the entry boss this morning she's scratched.
0: Well, okay.
1: And so that'll open the tour up a little bit. So we've got some really good Bendigo riders. We've got some Bendigo riders in there like Belinda Bailey, Maddie Douglas and Antonia Abassoni. They've got a big chance in this.
0: Yeah.
1: And also we've got Alyssa Politi. She's aiming to go to the next Olympics on the road. And it's going to be a fantastic tour. I reckon the women's incorporating the C-grade section.
0: Okay, and real quick, the men, because we're really out of time, that's all looking very good.
1: Yeah, big fields in men's AMB and men's C too. But last year, Mark O'Brien, he won the tour in A grade 2 years ago. Last year he was leading and he had to leave to a family situation, so he relinquished his lead last year and didn't win. That was won by an Echuca rider, Levi Hone.
0: Right.
1: So this year, Mark's back for vengeance to try and win again. So good luck to everybody in this week's club tour. Put your winter woolies in. It's going to be cold.
0: Yeah, it certainly will. Noel Sens, thanks as always. Talk to you next week. We'll hear from you on the Sideline View on Saturday.
1: Thanks, Mark.
0: Good on you. Noel Sens, cycling 7:20. Come on!

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5: Yes, I went off yesterday, $20, 2 days in. So we've got a new one. I'm going to make this one a bit tough. Have a listen to this. Okay, that's all you get. $10 in the kitty, and it goes up every day, so it won't take long to get up. But as we said yesterday, you know, 10, 20, 30, 40, 50 bucks in the pocket, very handy indeed. That's the mystery song. If you want to give it a try, 5444-1071. Otherwise, we'll try it again tomorrow morning and just get that kitty up a bit more.

know, it's Central Victoria, FM 98.3 AM 1071, the Wake Up Call with Robbo coming up. We've got Pick the Flick, we've got our Shire Whip Around, and we're talking more about the APCO Servo with Tom after 8 o'clock from our newsroom. And also the Celebration Hub, if you have anything that you're celebrating, could be anything at all, a retirement, a birthday, a new child into the family, new grandchild, whatever. 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You could be in with a chance, and you could be the winner of a $50 voucher to get along to the Queen's Arms Hotel in Quarry Hill. All righty. Got time to slip in a bit of Elvis before the news. Gold Central Victoria.

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1: G'day, it's Tom Parry with your local news. More details have come to light regarding a proposed Woolworths supermarket in Strathfield, say. Plans and concept images of the project shared with the Bendigo Addy showed a retail precinct would cover nearly 1.5 hectares of land and be constructed on the corner of Blucher and Apsley Streets, placing it behind the existing shopping centre and IGA. The RACV is asking Central Victorians to nominate the state's most dangerous highways. Today sees the My Country Road survey being launched by the organisation, which aims to help push for repairs and upgrades on routes considered the worst in Victoria. Among the local roads put forward as suggestions in the survey are the Loddon Valley, Northern, McIver and Pyrenees highways. A rise in vehicle thefts has prompted police to encourage us to engage in the so-called target hardening of our property. As Detective Leading Senior Constable Brendan Rooney explains, range-extending technology is increasingly being utilised to access cars with wireless locking systems.
2: So if you've got your key fob inside, it'll actually bounce off the key fob that's inside your house and unlock your car.
1: Another fuel retailer arrives on the busy Midland Highway corridor in Bendigo's north today. The APCO outlet will become the third to be introduced to the city, but spokesperson Jessica Reski doesn't believe this new location will take any customers away from its other stores.
3: There's the Strathdale customer that is still going to be loyal to the Strathdale store and continue going there, and then the White Hills customer in that Epsom White Hills area, it'll be convenient for them there as well.
1: And in sport, another thumping victory has been recorded by Bendigo City in State League soccer, with the club's women's team hitting the road and defeating Sunbury United 12-0 on Sunday. Bendigo's senior men's squad weren't as fortunate, suffering a 2-1 loss to Darabin.
0: Humanisa Mitre 10, building with Bendigo since 1880. Gold Central Victoria, national news, now.
4: Morning, I'm Phoebe Humphrey. Another poll shows One Nation's the most popular political party in Australia as the PM's popularity slumps to an all-time low. 60% of respondents were dissatisfied with Anthony Albanese's leadership, while the Sky News YouGov poll puts One Nation's primary vote at 29%, ahead of Labor on 26% and the Coalition on 20%. Business groups are warning the 4.75% pay rise awarded to Australia's lowest paid workers could lead to price hikes and could push some over the edge. The leader of the Solomon Islands will sit down with Anthony Albanese in Canberra today. It's Matthew Wale's first overseas trip since taking office last month. The pair will talk about strengthening Pacific ties. And some businesses are reportedly hiring private investigators to ensure their employees are working from home. Nine reports some companies have asked PIs to perform spot checks or door knocks on remote workers. Close to 7 million Aussies now work from home following the pandemic. Sport, the Aussie cricketers have levelled the one-day series with Pakistan with a 41-run win in Lahore this morning. Chasing a target of 232, the home side were all out for 190.
5: I think it was a pretty good total in the end. It was just about building that partnership in those middle overs and just being nice and patient.
4: Aussie skipper Josh Inglis there on Fox. And Aussie Gout Gout's under-20 200-metre record is official. World Athletics has confirmed his 19.67 in April is a legal and official time. That's the latest news and sport.
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0: Gold Central Victoria weather, thanks to Prestige Jayco Bendigo.
7: Shower 2 and Bendigo showers elsewhere. Bendigo 13, Merrigah 14, Castlemaine 12, Ballarat 11. Tomorrow showers, rain in Ballarat. Bendigo 12, Merrigah 13, Castlemaine 12, Ballarat 10. Current temperatures still 10 in Sailor's Gully and 9 in Eureka.
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7: All righty, righty. Now the pick the flick this morning. Let's have a listen to
9: it. At least tell me your name.
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1: Good morning, Girl, Central Victoria.
2: Good morning. I'm ringing about Pick the Flick.
1: Yeah, who have I got there?
2: You've got Kathy.
1: Hello, Kathy. Let's have a listen to it one more time. Here it is, the Pick the Flick.
3: At least tell me your name.
4: It's not who I am underneath, but what I do that defines me.
1: What do you reckon, Kathy?
2: Is it Batman?
1: It is Batman. Well done, you. It's the, I think, Christian Bale one, which I reckon had the most ridiculous voice. He sounded like he was up like this. Yeah, anyway.
2: Yeah, and I couldn't quite remember. I was a bit unsure.
1: Yeah, well, you've done well. You've picked up a double pass to the Star Cinema Eagle Hawk. Kathy, enjoy.
2: Thank you very much. I love

0: Old Central Victoria, FM 98.3, AM 1071. The Wake Up Call, 16 to 8. Don't forget, sometime between now and 8.30, you're going to be playing the 10K cash track for today. Well, for this morning anyway, because the Savo, Chris, will be doing it on the Feel Good Workday as well, sometime after 12, between 12 and 4. So listen out for your chance to get on the shortlist for 10K. All right, Shire Whip Around Wednesday, Central Goldfield Shire. Peter Harriott, the CEO, is with us. Morning, Peter.
1: Good morning, Robert.
0: Now, the draft, talking of money as I was then, we'll talk about that, but the community feedback wanted on the draft lightning strategy. What's the latest there?
1: Yeah, look, a bit of an unusual document, a lightning strategy, but in some ways a very important document. So council inviting feedback on its draft document. Residents are invited to complete the draft public lighting strategy survey between now and 5pm on Friday the 19th of June. We also have we'll be preparing a separate strategy on sports grounds lighting as well. But we want to identify where there are any gaps in our lighting systems out there. We want to ensure that all of our street lights are energy efficient. And interestingly, we want to consider the impact on the native animals. So there's some trends at the moment to change colours, to go away from the bright lights at night and adjust the colours so that the magpies and kookaburras can get a good night's sleep.
0: Right, okay. Oh, that's interesting. And obviously you've got some science to back this in terms of what the lights and lighting levels should be or could be to make it a little easier for the wildlife without obviously diminishing lighting for people who might be driving or whatever.
1: Yeah, that's right. There's a lot of research being done on this and, yeah, we've still got to maintain a safe lighting environment. As you know, we've been doing some lighting the ovals at night time to encourage activity during the winter months, so we want to continue to do that sort of thing as well. So encourage everybody to get out there and give us some comment.
0: Okay. And the budget's been adopted.
1: Yeah, the budget. So a big budget this year. As you know, council's been in had some financial issues, but over the last 12 months we've managed to really turn it around, and the 26-27 budget is the first chance to put rubber on the road, so to speak, in relation to the new financial plan that we adopted. So some really positive results. We have a $2 million accounting surplus. That's our best result in a long time. We've reduced our underlying deficit from $5 million to around about $3 million. And our cash position has gone from next to nothing to $6 million at the moment, aiming for $12 million over the life of the four-year forecast. So really positive results there. But we've had to reduce some services and cut some costs and increase some fees to make that happen, and we'll continue our financial discipline through the period of the four-year budget and beyond, but there's more work to be done.
0: Okay. Fair enough. Good on you. Thanks for that, Peter. You have yourself a great week, and we'll talk next week.
1: Good on you, Robert. Catch you.
0: Peter Harriott from the Central Goldfield Shire on the Wake Up Call, 12 to 8.
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Gold Central Victoria, FM 98.3 AM 1071. Hello there, it's Robbo on the Wake Up Call. Good to have you with us this morning. Another fairly dreary one. Shower or two around for us, but showers pretty much across the region today. Language is funny, isn't it? I love language. And I love translations and funny translations. Sometimes things do not translate into English very well from other languages. I don't know what these other languages are, but here are some pretty bad translations. 90% of accidents are caused by people. 97% of people are caused by accidents as well. Would you try some Syrian paralysis cheese? What about attending a Nazi dental surgery? These are rigid edge signs. Maybe you'd like a bowl of heli soup. Smell of urine. That's what it says on the sign. And if you are stolen, please call police at once. Makes sense. And please don't touch yourself. Let us help you. Strange translations. All right. It's Gold Central Victoria, FM 98.3, AM 1071. It's 5 to 8.

0: Gold Centre, Victoria, FM 98.3, AM 1071. The Wake Up Call with Robbo. Tom's in after 8.30 this morning. Coming up, we've got Celebration Hub. We've got the key song for the $10,000, the 10K cash track as well. Sometime between now and 8.30, listen up for that. It's Gold Centre, Victoria.
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7: G'day, it's Tom Parry with your local news. Retail giant Woolworths appears dead set on coming to Strathfield, say, following the release of images showcasing its proposed supermarket. The Bendigo Advertiser has published concept plans of the $1.5 million project, which according to Woolies would sit on the corner of Apsley and Blucher Streets behind the existing IGA and shopping centre. The 2026 My Country Road Survey is launching today, giving us the chance to nominate the major routes we'd most like to see fixed or upgraded in Central Victoria. Among the suggestions put forward by the RACV are the Pyrenees, Loddon Valley, McIver and Northern Highways. Responses from the survey will be used to lobby the government for greater investment. Central Victorians who own a car with wireless locking technology have been urged to target harden their vehicle as it risks being stolen by crims with range-extending radio tech. One tip being offered by Bendigo's Detective Leading Senior Constable Brendan Rooney is to place your key further away from where you park your car.
8: Or you can also get RFID pouches, so they're filled with, I think, like copper fibre, and it actually means that it doesn't connect to your car.
7: This afternoon sees APCO officially arrive in White Hills as the fuel retailer opens up what will become its third location in Greater Bendigo. APCO spokesperson Jess Goreski says it'll also be their first outlet in the region to have an on-site supermarket.
9: It's a great expansion of the brand, the Anderson Supermarkets, and it's just making the inconvenient convenient for APCO service stations. So that is what the Anderson Supermarket is all about.
7: And in sport, the Bendigo Strikers will face the Southern Saints in tonight's Victorian Netball League action being played in Melbourne. Our local side currently sits in fifth position on the championship ladder, while their opponents are dead last in 12th.
1: Human ISA Mitre 10, building with Bendigo since 1880. Gold Central Victoria, national news now.
10: Morning, I'm Phoebe Humphrey. The federal government says Australia can afford the 4.75% pay rise that's coming for millions of award wage workers. It's estimated this will cost the economy some $11.7 billion, but Health Minister Mark Butler has told Nine it must be put into perspective.
11: It's about one-tenth of 1% of the nation's wage bill, more than the employers were submitting to the Fair Work Commission.
10: Anthony Albanese is under pressure over AUKUS this morning, with rebel Labor figures and unions calling for a rethink of the submarine deal. Former Cabinet Minister Ed Husic used a caucus meeting this week to push back on the arrangement, but the Deputy PM insists Canberra's committed to it. And Qantas has hit a key milestone with its long-range Project Sunrise plane completing its first test flight. The test kicks off a major two-month trial phase ahead of planned routes from Australia's east coast to London and New York. It comes just a week after news of a delay in receiving the aircraft, with flights not expected to begin until late 2027. In sport, a win for the Aussie cricketers this morning, downing Pakistan by 41 runs to level the ODI series at 1-1. Nathan Ellis named man of the match for his 4-wicket haul.
12: Yeah, he was outstanding tonight. You can always call on Nell on those sort of pitches.
10: Skipper Josh Inglis there on Fox. Kieran Foran begins his first day as official head coach of Manly after signing a 3-year deal with the NRL club yesterday. And Essendon is reportedly yet to reach out to James Hurd about his possible return to the club a week on from Brad Scott's sacking. That's the latest news and sport.
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1: Gold Central Victoria weather for Five Flags Hotel Castlemaine.
0: Shower 2 in Bendigo, showers elsewhere. Bendigo 13, Maryborough 14, Castlemaine 12, Ballarat 11. Tomorrow, showers, rain in Ballarat. Bendigo 12, Maryborough 13, Castlemaine 12, and Ballarat 10. 10 in Kangaroo Flat at the moment. Creswick, it's 8. Don't forget the school crossings and lights, etc. are working. So if you are out and about on the roads, just drive to the conditions. Still pretty damp and a bit slippery out there. And particularly watch out around those school zones. It's 8:06, Gold Central Victoria.
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0: Yeah, Celebration Hub on the way. And also, we'll be playing the 10 grand cash track. 10K cash track at some stage could get you on the shortlist. You've got to wait till the song finishes, though, before you bring me on 5444 1071. It's Gold Central Victoria.

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4: Yeah, okay. Melissa from Maiden Gully has given us a call on the show this morning. Melissa, good morning. How are you doing?
5: Good morning, Robbo. Well, thank you.
4: Excellent. And I'm sure I can make you even excellenter, if that's a word.
5: Oh, well, let's hope so.
4: Well, you've made the shortlist now for the 10K Cash Tracks. What would you do with 10 grand?
5: I'd probably buy myself a new car.
4: Oh, fantastic, yes. Go towards a lovely car. What type would you like in a perfect world?
5: In a perfect world, probably a Honda HR-V.
4: Nice. Yeah, very nice. Well, listen, you've
5: I need a little bit more than 10 grand, though.
4: Oh, well, I know, but, like, at least it's a nice bit to tip into it. So, yeah, there you go.
5: True.
4: Hey, well, you've taken the first step towards it. You're on the shortlist for the 10K Cash Tracks. Well done, you.
5: Thank you so much, Robbo. Love your work.
4: Oh, thank you very much. It's 18 past 8.

0: Gold Centre, Victoria, FM 98.3 AM 1071. Hey, by the way, more 10K cash tracks to Savo after midday sometime on a feel-good workday with Chris. Hey, this morning, Tom in the newsroom, we've heard a little bits in the news with his chat with Jess Goreski from APCO, their new servo opening today. Let's catch up and hear a bit more Tom speaking with Jess.
1: You would know, Jess, that you're one of the more popular retail outlets or petrol outlets in Victoria. Do you anticipate having this other outlet in Bendigo will ease the strain on your existing Strathdale outlet, because of course it's the only one operating in town at the moment?
2: I think it would definitely help support. I think each of our stores anywhere, even in Bendigo, are serving different parts of the community, and that's why we have them in the different areas, obviously Kangaroo Flat, Strathdale and White Hills. There's the Strathdale customer that is still going

0: going to be loyal to the Strathdale store and continue going there. And then the White Hills customer in that Epsom White Hills area, it'll be convenient for them there as well.
1: You are opening at midday on Wednesday. I imagine there'll be a lot of fanfare. You're probably anticipating a lot of customers too. What level of traffic management will you have in place for the opening?
0: This isn't obviously the first opening day we've had. We typically have great customers who are great with the traffic on our forecourts. We have a lot of parking at the site as well. So it tends to really flow quite well with customers as they normally would in a busy site. We're used to having busy sites. A lot of customers would know our Kangaroo Flat and how busy the forecourt can get there. So it tends to flow quite well with customers as they normally would on a busy forecourt. We've also got on-street parking as well. So a really big forecourt for White Hills with plenty of parking as well as on-street parking as well. We're opening from 12 o'clock on, Wednesday the 3rd of June. We will have the Deputy Mayor cutting the ribbon at 12:30 p.m. We're also doing a draw where customers can go in the draw to win a $1,000 APCO gift card. So that'll be the first 100 customers through the doors from 12 p.m. And as well as that, this will be our first site in Bendigo with our Anderson's supermarket within our APCO store.
1: Just on that latter point there, I imagine that would be pretty significant for not only the regional areas, but, the brand in general.
0: Yeah, absolutely. It's a great expansion of the brand, the Anderson supermarkets. And it's just about the making the inconvenient convenient for APCO service stations. So that is what the Anderson supermarket is all about. We've got this wonderful supermarket with supermarket prices. So customers can have their one-stop shop. They can pull in, get their fuel, get a beautiful barista-made coffee and cafe 24/7 food, as well as any grocery essential items that they may need.
2: Gold, Central Victoria.

0: Central Victoria, FM 98.3 AM 1071. That's it for the show this morning. Hope you can join me tomorrow. Very important day tomorrow because it is the day before the weekend. Yay! I'm going to leave you with a riddle for today. See if you can work this riddle out. What do politicians and nappies have in common? The answer? Well, they both have to be changed often and usually for the same reason.
1: When a child is in hospital, Ronald McDonald House gives their family a community of support, warm meals and a place to rest. Because when a child is sick or injured, family stays. And Ronald McDonald House stays with them.
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12: G'day, it's Tom Parry with your local news. Strathfield say looks set to be getting another supermarket following the release of plans by Woolworths. The retail giant has shared with the Bendigo Addy concept images of the proposed outlet, which if approved would be constructed on the corner of Blucher and Apsley Streets, placing it behind the existing shopping centre and IGA. We now have a chance to nominate Central Victoria's worst highways in need of upgrades or repairs, as the RACV today launches its annual My Country Roads survey. The routes most commonly named will be provided to the state government. Among the local roads put forward as suggestions are the McIver, Northern, Pyrenees and Loddon Valley highways. Bendigo Police are offering tips on how to prevent cars with wireless locking technology from being stolen by crims. Detective leading senior constable Brendan Rooney says putting keys in RFID pouches are an option, or simply placing your fob further away from where you park your car.
13: There's also an old school method, which not a lot of people know about, and it was new for me, but if you wrap it in four layers of aluminium foil, it'll actually block it as well.
12: APCO will be cutting the ribbon on its third Bendigo servo later today in White Hills on the site of what was, until quite recently, a BP. While there is some concern about queues and crowds for the occasion, spokesperson Jess Goreski expects things won't get too hectic, saying they're used to having busy outlets.
14: A lot of customers would know our Kangaroo Flat and how busy the forecourt can get there. So it tends to flow quite well.
12: And in sport, our women's footballers took part in round 9 over the weekend in the Central Victoria Footy League. White Hills suffered another blowout, losing to Golden Square by 154 points in their clash at Wade Street, while the Wedge-tailed Eagles lost to Sandhurst by 87.
11: Gold Central Victoria, national news now.
7: Humphrey. One of Australia's leading economists is warning the minimum wage hike will force the Reserve Bank into 2 more rate hikes. Shane Oliver from AMP expects them to come in August and then November. It comes as the head of the ACTU rejects suggestions a 4.75% increase will tank the economy. Sally McManus says history shows otherwise.
5: Wages went up each year more than inflation. No, it didn't lead to those negative outcomes. It just meant that it had more positive outcomes for families, like for ordinary people, for the hardworking aged care worker.
7: Optus has been named Australia's most distrusted brand, topping the latest Roy Morgan rankings. The telco overtaking Woolworths with the result linked to fallout from last year's 000 outage. And the number of co-ed private schools is on the rise as the number of all-boys and all-girls schools start to drop off. Spectrum Analysis says the number of co-ed private schools has jumped by 12% since 2010, with a fifth of all-boys schools closing in that time.
11: Gold Central Victoria weather for Tintacar. All your car, home and office tinting.
0: Shower 2 in Bendigo, showers elsewhere. Bendigo 13, Maryborough 14, Castlemaine 12, Ballarat 11. Tomorrow showers, rain in Ballarat. Bendigo 12, Maryborough 13, Castlemaine 12, Ballarat 10 degrees for the top tomorrow.
11: 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Everything hospitality. Woodward Road, Golden Square. Until noon, this is Mornings with Tom Elliott.
15: It is 25 to 9. Good morning. Well, after the 9 o'clock news, we're going to speak to the head of the ACTU, Sally McManus. Two big issues I want to discuss with her. And if you have a question you'd like me to ask Sally McManus, 133693, let me know before 9 o'clock. The first is yesterday's 4.75% increase in the minimum wage. For the first time in Australian history, the annual minimum wage is now going to be over $50,000. Now, that's just a number, you know, whether it's 49.5 versus 50 or whatever, shouldn't make any difference. But it's got business people worried that it's going to lead to more inflation, and more inflation means more interest rate rises. So on one hand, we're going to be paying the less well-off more money. On the other hand, if you have a mortgage, you'll be handing over more of your money to the banks. So the net sum gain may not be all that great for the economy. But the other issue I want to talk to Sally McManus about is AI and her call yesterday for a three-day, you heard that right, a three-day working week. Now, Sally McManus's contention is that if AI, you know, allows businesses to cut out costs and increase productivity, that workers can still get 100% of their pay, but only work 3 days a week instead of 5. It's extraordinary. Anyway, Sally McManus will join us straight after 9 o'clock news. So the rise in the minimum wage, increasing inflation, and AI meaning pretty soon we can all work 3 days a week instead of 5, but still get 100% of our pay. Sounds unrealistic to me. 133693, mornings at 3aw.com.au. Also today, and this made me angry when I read it last night, Grace Tame. Now, Grace Tame is a sexual abuse survivor. She was Australian of the Year almost 5 years ago. Early this year, February the 9th, I think to be precise, not even 2 months after the Bondi massacre, Grace Tame decided to get in front of a baying crowd in Sydney with a microphone. And, well, this is what she urged the crowd to do. I've played that before. From Gadigal to Gaza, globalise the intifada. Now, we weren't even 2 months beyond the Bondi massacre. 15 people, almost all of them Jewish, shot by two, allegedly shot by two Islamic extremists armed with rifles and shotguns. And there's Grace Tame, Gadigal to Gaza. Gadigal, by the way, is the indigenous word for Sydney, globalised the intifada. So essentially she's calling for, well, it seems to me, the more deaths of Jews. Anyway, the ABC is giving her a job. That's right. Auntie, your taxpayers' dollars at work. The ABC is giving Grace Tame a job. She's going to be hosting a podcast called autistic AF. That means autistic as the F word, which I still can't believe that the ABC wants to call a podcast that. But really, why does the ABC think it's a good idea to be paying Grace Tame to do a podcast? She was calling for an uprising against Jewish people in Sydney and in Gaza. She was calling for violence early this year in the wake of the Bondi massacre, and yet the ABC thinks it's a good idea to pay her to do a podcast. It's almost like they feel sorry for her. Look, you know, Grace Tame, I can tell you, she is utterly a fruitcake, if you ask me. To sit there and say from Gadigal to Gaza, globalise the intifada, that is calling for violence. In some people's minds, that is a crime, and quite probably it should be. It was certainly a disgusting thing to say in the wake of the Bondi massacre, and now she has a job at the ABC. Your taxpayer dollars at work. The ABC has lost the plot. 133693, mornings at 3aw.com.au. Also today, I want to get stuck into a big two-page article that was in the Herald Sun today about the crisis of boys' education. In almost every metric, boys are underperforming girls. On NAPLAN, particularly with English and reading and writing, boys do much worse than girls in NAPLAN tests at all ages. We spoke earlier this year, university intake is now 60% girls, only 40% boys. There's a theory emerging that boys don't really suit particularly co-ed classrooms, that boys are much more prone to violent outbursts, to yelling, that sort of thing, and that the feminisation of education means that we no longer quite know how to handle this. Boys are far more likely to be diagnosed as having autism or some other neurodivergent issue. So what do we do? I mean, should we go back to the days of separating boys and girls? I went to a school that was all boys, but when I was about 12 or 13, they started admitting girls, including my sister, I might add, and I thought it was a positive step. But maybe all boys' schools know how to handle boys better. But there is a crisis in education. Far fewer boys go to university. They do worse at school. Girls outperform them on almost every metric apart from numeracy and mathematics. And, you know, boys are being diagnosed with all sorts of mental issues like ADHD, ADD, oppositional defiance disorder. There's so many of them, but they're all on the same spectrum. What do we do? 133693, mornings at 3aw.com.au. And I have, well, not a confession to make, just an observation about my own behaviour. In recent times, like since the fuel crisis began several months ago, I've been filling up with E10 fuel. Now, E10 is regular petrol that has 10% ethanol added to it. And what the ethanol does is it, A, makes the fuel cheaper because there's no excise on the ethanol part, only on the petrol part. So that lops about 5.5 cents off the price per litre. B, it raises the octane level. So my car is a very small turbocharger, but it needs 95 octane fuel and it runs fine on E10. And C, the good thing about E10 is we make the ethanol here in Australia. So it's like a local version of fuel. Now, I've always been a bit nervous about E10 in the past. You know, I've read stories that, oh, it corrodes fuel lines and isn't good for some engines and so forth. And, you know, I read this morning that almost every petrol car manufactured after the year 2000 is fine to run on E10. Do you buy it? Have you ever had problems with it? Am I doing a smart thing or a dumb thing putting E10 into my car? We'll get some expert advice later on in the program. 133693, mornings at 3aw.com.au. Let's go to a couple of calls. Justine joins us. Justine, good morning.
16: Good morning, Tom, and thank you for taking my call. Tom, I had a bad night's sleep last night, so I thought I might as well do something. So I did the rebate for the registration.
15: Mm.
16: And seriously, Tom, it took me not even 5 minutes, two cars. I mean, it was pretty, right. It was pretty, I mean, I hope I put my right bank details in and the registration.
15: Well, the feedback we've been getting is you get your money within 24 hours. Look, Justin, I think what happened was, I think people crashed the system early on Monday morning. A bit like with these John Farnham tickets. We had a couple of word on the street calls yesterday about people paying absurdly high prices. And I read this morning, that's exactly what's happened. They've had this dynamic pricing model, which means some people have paid a lot more for the same seats as others. But yes, I think now that the Rego rebate has calmed down a bit, or at least people using it, it's working a lot better. 133693, mornings at 3aw.com.au. Viv, good morning.
17: Good morning, Tom. Thanks for taking my call.
15: Pleasure.
17: With regards to Grace Tame, not only did she say about the intifada, but she also said that the sexual assaults on the women on October the 7th were propaganda.
15: Yeah, she said it had been debunked and wasn't real.
17: It had been debunked, and I can't understand. I mean, there was a rally outside the ABC yesterday against the ABC, and because of their one-sided lefty views, and now they've employed her. I know.
15: Like, this Grace Tame, she was made Australian of the Year partly because of the work that she has done and herself surviving sexual abuse. But when it's Jewish women who suffer sexual abuse, she denies it's happened. And then she urges, you know, from Gadigal, Sydney to Gaza, globalise the intifada. It's just a call to violence on our streets, not even 2 months after the Bondi massacre. And now she has a taxpayer-funded job at the ABC. It is extraordinary. Thank you, Viv. Tony, hello.
18: Hey, Tom. I rang yesterday to get 4 tickets to see John Farnham.
15: Yes.
18: The John Farmer tribute, and it was $362 a ticket. So, and that was over $700. I told my wife for a double. I said, "We go to Phillip Island for $500 for 2 nights and have a great time."
15: Well, I got to tell you, Tony, it sold out in just a few hours yesterday. So, notwithstanding the high prices, people do want to go and see this tribute concert.
18: Yep, so did I. But I couldn't justify that amount of money. That's all. Sorry.
15: So, are you going to go to Phillip Island?
18: Yeah, we are. Yeah, of course, yes, we will.
15: Yeah, no, I like Phillip Island a lot. I used to go surfing there. It's an amazing place because it's got the bay on one side, Western Port Bay, and then you've got ocean beaches on the other side. It's got farms, it's got shops. It's just got so many things. It's connected by just one bridge to the mainland. Stuart, hello.
19: Good morning. Adding a couple of stories from this week together. One is these wage increases and now this 3-day work week.
15: Mm.
19: At the same time as Officeworks has decided, I also like work from home, and Officeworks has decided that all of this is too hard and they're shipping all their low-paid workers overseas.
15: Oh, are they? How does that work? I mean, if you go into an Officeworks, you've still got to have staff there, don't you?
19: Yeah, but they're back-end jobs, all the things, all their admin. Yeah.
15: Well, Stuart, this is a concern. I've always been critical of working from home, even though as of in 2 weeks' time I'll be doing it because I'll be recovering from an operation, but that's forced upon me. But yes, I mean, bosses might say, well, righto, if Tom can work from home in Melbourne, why can't Tom's job be offshored to the Philippines or India, New Delhi? 133693, mornings at 3aw.com.au. We'll take more calls, more emails in a moment. After 9 o'clock, the Secretary of the ACTU, Sally McManus, two issues. The minimum wage rise yesterday, almost 5%, has now got people worried that that's going to push up inflation and therefore push up interest rates. So the Lord giveth and the Lord taketh away. But at a sort of roundtable conference yesterday about the impact of AI, artificial intelligence, in the workplace, Sally McManus says it could soon lean to a 3-day working week, but you still get 100% of the pay. If you're a business owner, could that possibly work? And also next hour, Grace Tame, what is the ABC doing giving her a job? She openly advocates violence. She denies sexual assault on Jewish victims of the October 7th massacre, and yet they give her a job. Your taxpayers' dollars going to waste. At 8:45.
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26: for Cartridge Universe Bendigo.
15: It is 11 to 9. Another issue I want to look at later on in the program is the latest fitness craze, Hyrox. Now, I've never done one, but it's sort of like you do an exercise, like, I don't know, throw a ball up against a wall, and then you go and run a kilometre, and then you come back, you do another exercise. It's like taking sort of training and making an event out of it, but it is taking the world by storm. Suddenly, everybody is training for Hyrox. If you've done it, what's it like? Is it sort of genuinely a competition where you're just sort of going and doing a circuit against other people? 133693 mornings at 3aw.com.au. Via the email, Michael says, be careful what you wish for. This is to the ACTU. Unrealistic wage increases will put smaller businesses out of business in an increasingly difficult economic climate. But Ian says, compared to what business was hoping to pay, 3.5% extra, they have to pay 4.75% to the lowest paid employees. Ian says it's only $8 a week difference. Well, Ian, $8 a week times 52 weeks times however many employees you have, it all adds up. Anyway, the financial markets did not like it yesterday. The news of the rate rise sent banks down, sent property stocks down, and, well, financial experts are now saying there'll be two more rate rises to come. Sally McManus, Secretary of the ACTU, will join us straight after the 9 o'clock news. Rowan, good morning.
27: Good morning, Tom. With the job that Grace Tame has been given, it says a lot about the ABC, to be honest.
15: Well, it does, because, I mean, you know, she from Gadigal to Gaza globalised the Intifada and denying that Israeli women were raped on October 7th. I mean, she's denying that, you know, the very issue that she herself campaigned on and won the Australian of the Year award. And B, she's calling for violence against people, and yet I would have thought that would disqualify her for a job there.
27: Oh, I agree, and you're right when you said about, you know, not long after the events in Bondi, the terrible events. I mean, this is just another stupid whatever job promotion, yeah. Whatever you want to call it, great one from the ABC, just dumb.
15: It is dumb. And look, the podcast that Grace Tame is doing is about having autism, which apparently she has. But there's plenty of people who could talk about that. But to pick someone who openly campaigned for violence, you know, as I said, in the aftermath of the Bondi massacre, to me, it's a very strange, tone-deaf decision by the ABC. Kath, good morning.
28: Oh, good morning, Tom and everyone else. Before I start, good luck for your surgery too, mate.
15: Thank you. It's the second time, so I sort of know what to expect this time.
28: Now, my question is, with all of this, you know, IBAC that Jacinta Allen wants to put in next year, and that, and if they do find any sort of corruption done by her or Daniel Andrews or any of the senior ministers, can they get punished? Because it just seems like all of these inquiries that we've had, no one seems to know anything.
15: Yes.
28: They seem to get away with it.
15: Well, you are right. I mean, you know, the inquiry into the hotel quarantine, no, it couldn't even work out whose idea it was. I think it was Ross Stevenson said it was the idea that suggested itself. You know, it just sort of emerged out of nowhere. Look, I don't know. The thing about expanding the powers of IBAC, Kath, is at the moment IBAC can investigate public officials, which includes the Premier, the former Premier and so forth, but it can't follow the money. So it can't try and find the missing $15 or $30 billion and say, well, where has that gone? And can we go after the people who stole it? If Jacinta Allen wins the election, and in another year, she'll give IBAC the powers it needs. And it begs the question, I mean, why don't they just give IBAC the powers right now? I mean, they're more likely to find the money by starting the investigation now than waiting a year and a half. I just think the Premier is hoping that she gets the electoral benefit of saying, we will, you know, give IBAC new powers. But she doesn't want the new powers, really, and that's why it's been delayed a year and a half, because she's nervous about what IBAC might discover. Shane, good morning.
3: Good morning, Tom. About Grace Tame, it's interesting that the ABC is choosing to use autism to justify employing her. And if we're now going down this rabbit hole of using conditions as a justification for hatred, and with Grace Tame calling for the violence against Jews, that's what globalised the intifada means. We can't hide it. But if we as a society are now starting to use these different conditions as an excuse for crime or calling for crimes or calling for hatred and attacks, then where are we going as a society? And we're seeing too much of this.
15: Yeah.
3: And secondly, I was there yesterday outside the ABC. There was a peaceful rally outside of about 120 people calling for the ABC to stop the activists, stop their activism and actually report based on fact. And we know with many issues how they distort it to suit their left-wing
15: yes,
3: ideology.
15: They do. And look, I get accused of the same thing from a different perspective, but there's a big difference here. I'm not paid by the taxpayer. All right, we are a private organisation. I'm paid to have an opinion. I do have opinions. The ABC is paid for by every single taxpayer in Australia. Its own charter says it is supposed to be impartial. I can tell you, and I have worked at the ABC in the past, it is anything but. Anything but. But again, the Grace Tame decision is just wrong on so many levels. I mean, I suppose if the ABC wants to get publicity for her podcast, it is working, but really, again, your taxpayer dollars at work in a very, very, very bad way. 1-3-6-9-3-8-5-9.
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12: Hi Bendigo, Fiona Ellis-Jones here from Your News Now. It's 10 degrees and raining this morning. Is colder weather a good reminder that winter is well and truly here, and now's the time to get vaccinated? 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
15: The 9 o'clock news with David Armstrong coming up in a moment. Straight after the news, the Secretary of the ACTU, Sally McManus. Two big issues I want to talk with her about. One is the 4.75% rise in the minimum wage. Sounds good. I mean, you know, people on the bottom end of the wage scale, give them more money. But if it leads to inflation and pushes up interest rates, that won't help anybody. And also, at a conference yesterday, Sally McManus said that AI means we could soon all be working just a three-day week, 100% of the pay for 60% of the work. Who wouldn't like that? But I'm not quite sure how we could afford it. We'll go back to the ABC's stupid decision to give Grace Tame a job. And boys at school, they're struggling. 133693, come and join us, or mornings at 3aw.com.au.
26: 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Gold Central Victoria. 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
13: 13 degrees in Melbourne, showers atop today, 15, 9 o'clock. Good morning. I'm David Armstrong. The former IBAC commissioner has declared a pox on both their houses, taking aim at politicians for failing to give agencies the power to properly investigate corruption. Amidst allegations, the entire Big Build program is riddled with corruption. Robert Redlich has told 3AW Breakfast, corruption is so entrenched in Victoria, those responsible don't even know they're doing it.
14: Every public officer, from the Premier down to the most lowly public servant, takes an oath of office that every decision they make must primarily be for the purpose of advancing the welfare or the interests of the public. When they make decisions which don't do that, they are committing a form of soft or grey corruption.
13: A car and a bus have collided at Ferntree Gully. Police say nobody's been seriously injured, no passengers on the bus at the time. Comes with new data that reveals more than half of Victoria's road crashes now occur in the bush. The RACV wants drivers to call out the most dangerous regional roads. The club's James Williams says it's not just potholes.
16: RACV is also very concerned about poor road design and things like narrow lanes and lack of opportunity to overtake safely. But we want to hear from Victorians about which ones they think really need the most attention.
13: A new report shows close to 2 in 5 emergency doctors are set to leave the profession within 10 years. The College of Emergency Medicine has found unsustainable working conditions are forcing practitioners to reconsider their roles. Dr. Peter Allerley from the college says EDs are being overwhelmed by older people who should be treated elsewhere in the system.
17: We're predicting something like a 500% rise
1: in over 85s presenting to emergency departments. And it's really this cohort of people, you know, it's not related to young people arriving in the country. It's the massive rise in old people coming to emergency departments that's causing this significant problem.
13: The Allan government is introducing new political donation laws this week ahead of the state election. Premier Jacinta Allan says donations will be capped at $7,500 over 4 years. All foreign donations will be banned, and anonymous donations above $1,250 will be prohibited.
2: These changes make sure that elections are determined by voters, not big money, not billionaires, voters, because Victorians deserve a political donation system that has integrity and transparency at its core.
13: In finance, the dollar, 71.8 US.
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13: The new owners of Melbourne's second Big Bash licence will be able to determine the site's name and where they play. The Stars and Renegades will merge, creating a new side with Cricket Victoria to sell off the existing licence. They will be required to play games in Victoria. Pat Cummins remains committed to international cricket following another season in the IPL. The Aussie captain's reportedly been offered a Cricket Australia contract that would see him earn up to $4 million a year. He's told today his focus is on wearing the baggy green in 21 matches over the next year.
17: Nothing's changed for me. I'm, you know, number one for me is playing cricket for Australia, so I'll be doing that for hopefully a fair few more years. You know, I do IPL, but I think that's about the only kind of other league I'll take up outside of cricket. So we've got plenty of test matches and one day World Cup next year.
13: And AFL boss, football boss Greg Swan says new rules have seen scoring boosted by 2 goals a game on average. That's the latest news and sport.
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18: Shower 2 in Bendigo, showers elsewhere. Bendigo 13, Maryborough 14, Castlemaine 12, Ballarat 11. Tomorrow, showers, rain in Ballarat. Bendigo 12, Maryborough 13, Castlemaine 12, Ballarat 10 degrees for the top tomorrow.
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26: 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Your say now with Tom Elliott. 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
26: This is Tom Elliott.
15: It is 9:07. Sally McManus, Secretary of the ACTU, joins us in a moment. Very quickly, though, David says Grace Tame also said the October 7 attacks by Hamas was propaganda. She said the sexual assaults were propaganda. But again, this is the person the ABC has given a job to. On boys struggling at school and at university, Ray says boys are too easily distracted by girls. He says all boys should be sent back to tech schools. And Daryl says E10, fuel with 10% ethanol is fine in any car. Well, it's fine in most petrol cars. You wouldn't put it in a diesel car. 133693. So there were two, I guess, economic issues that have emerged yesterday. One is the Fair Work Commission put up the basic wage up 4.75%. For the first time in Australia's history, the basic wage is down well over $50,000 per annum, which is just a number. The financial markets didn't like it. They say it's going to push up inflation, and that means interest rates will go up two more times. But the other issue I want to ask Sally McManus about is her claim yesterday that the productivity benefits of artificial intelligence mean we could all soon just work 3-day weeks, so 3 days work for 5 days pay. Sally McManus is the Secretary of the Australian Council of Trade Unions. Sally, good morning.
4: Good morning, Tom.
15: Well, firstly, the basic wage. I mean, business wanted to pay 3.5. The unions, I think, under you, wanted 6. And as usual, a bargain was struck in the middle. But the financial markets didn't like it. They say it's going to cause inflation and it's going to cause interest rates to go up two more times. Your reaction?
4: Well, the Westpac Bank and the ANZ Bank and the Fair Work Commission all said that it will have no impact on inflation. So I'm not exactly sure which financial markets we're talking about here. Remember, it's like only 10% of the whole workforce, even though it's 3 million people. And because they're the lowest paid, it's less than 1%. It's actually 0.6% of the whole payroll. And so they get a pay rise. It doesn't, you know, knock on to everyone else. It just doesn't work that way.
15: Well, but I know formally it doesn't knock on, but it sets a precedent and says, righto, well, we've given the minimum wage a 4.75% increase for them. That means any other wage claim, that the starting point is 4.75%, surely.
4: Well, it's not. Every single worker, when they're negotiating things, don't really look at that. They look at what the CPI is and how their company, or if they're a government worker, how all of that's going. So they consider a whole lot of different things. They don't consider that. So, and we know this because every single year there's an annual wage review decision, and we know that it's not, you know, coupled with what then happens in wage outcomes in bargaining.
15: Are you worried that we're entering like a 1970s style wage price spiral where inflation goes up, like at the most recent inflation figure was 4.2%, the one before that 4.6, and then unions, which you head, say, well, right, we've got to compensate our workers for this, so you get a 4.5% wage rise, and then business puts its prices up, and then the whole thing happens again. Are you worried about that?
4: So back in the 70s, we had a completely different wages system, and the way it worked was you got one pay rise in one area. Everyone had their wages set by awards, like the same mechanism, and then unions would go and argue for their awards to go up, and it would flow on to everyone. We do not have that system anymore. We've now got the minimum wage and award wages, and we've got enterprise bargaining, and they're two different things. So it's absolutely impossible for it to happen like it did in the 1970s.
15: Well, but you say it's impossible, but I mean, you know, teachers here in Victoria are getting a double-digit pay rise. The public service in Victoria is arguing for, I think, a 6% pay rise. The minimum wage has just gone up 4.75%. Like, we are seeing much bigger pay rises in terms of percentages than we used to just a few years ago.
4: Yeah, well, why are the teachers asking for that? They're asking for that because teachers in other states get paid more. So they decide what they want based on what's competitive elsewhere, and also the fact that their wages were held back to, what, 2%? Like, they had real wage cuts for a long period of time. So they're making their decisions based on their particular industry and the decisions of previous, you know, of the government.
15: Well, I want to ask you about AI in a moment, but firstly, the potential offshoring of jobs. We get a lot of calls from people who say, well, you know, if my employees say they can work from home, maybe I could employ someone in the Philippines or Delhi or somewhere else to do that job instead. Are you worried about like clerical type roles disappearing overseas because of modern technology and working from home?
4: I do think that, you know, telework, like the ability to be able to do work remotely is an issue. And it probably isn't work from home per se, although I do admit that that would feed into it somewhat. But just the fact that you can do work remotely and you can have meetings remotely and technology has enabled that. And whether we were working from home or not working from home, that's still an issue. Like we've seen that happen, obviously, with call centres and a whole lot of other customer service jobs, like for 20 years. And that's sort of become a bit of a bigger issue. You know, Philippines or India or other places, you know, that's been an issue. So, I mean, obviously, if an employer is seeing someone every day, it might be harder for them to decide they're going to get rid of someone. Mm. So, I mean, you know, you've got to consider those things.
15: I mean, Jacinda Allen, the Premier of Victoria, wants to make 2 days a week a working from home a human right. Do you think that's a good idea?
4: I don't know if she wants to make it a human right. Like, I don't know, is she going to go to the UN and argue that?
15: No,
4: like,
15: not the UN, but they're going to use something in. They're going to make it a protected attribute, so it does become a human right. Yeah. They say you can't discriminate against someone on their race, and they're going to try and change that to say that you also can't discriminate against someone because they want to work from home 2 days a week. So, yes, it does fall under the human rights category if it gets through the parliament. But is that a good idea, I think, is the point?
4: Well, I think that there's been, how long now have we been doing this regularly? We've been like 6 years, and all of the data says that it's not a problem for productivity, and obviously for workers it's something that people want to do. And, you know, it's very hard for employers these days. If they wanted to employ people and say you've got to work from the office for jobs that can be done that way, people have got a lot of choice not to do that with other employers, and it's, you know, working quite well. And well, actually most employers have come to an arrangement which is around 2 days a week and found that that's the right balance.
15: No, but I think the argument is that employers say, let us work it out with our own workers rather than be told what to do by the government. Look, the final issue I wanted to ask you about, I think you were at some sort of big roundtable event about the future of AI yesterday, and you said if AI enhances productivity in the ways that people think it will, we could all soon be working a three-day week. Now, I assume that means getting 100% of the pay but only working 3 days a week. Is that right?
4: Look, there was not very good context given to this quote, but basically I was saying that, you know, whilst AI, there's two ways it could go. It could go and just wipe out jobs and create a lot of profits for a small number of people actually overseas. Or if we used it in a positive way, it might be able to do a whole lot of jobs and allow there to be less need to work. And then if you shared those gains rather than having it going to those big tech companies, you could share it in a way with less working for, you know, same amount of pay. I mean, if technology did that in the long term for us as a society, that'd be a good thing. But unfortunately, that's not really the way it's going at the moment.
15: Doesn't seem to be. Would you like to work personally 3 days a week?
4: Would I personally like to work 3 days a week? If I had a choice about that, I'll probably choose, yeah, that'd be a good idea.
15: All right, thank you for your time. Sally McManus there, Secretary of the ACTU. So, look, the reality is that various unions, be it teachers, be it Fair Work Commission and the minimum wage, public servants, you name it, the quantum, the size of wage claims is now starting at 5 or 6%. This is, we want a 5 or 6% per annum increase. Now, it used to be 1 or 2 or 3% because inflation was low. Starting at 5 or 6%. This is, we want a 5 or 6% per annum increase. Now, it used to be 1 or 2 or 3% because inflation was lower. And the problem is that if businesses are forced to pay people, you know,

0: The lights on the corner of Commercial and Punt Road are out. And that's a major arterial into the city, as you well know, Tom. And it's a mess.
1: Is that the rear of Wesley College or thereabouts?
0: Yeah, thereabouts. Commercial Punt Road runs along there. Commercial Road. There's a couple of big by the Burnett Centre. The Alfred Hospital. That area. But it's a mess, and people are doing really silly things.
1: Okay.
0: So, just a warning.
1: All right, thank you for that. We'll look into it. Yeah, this happened a week and a half ago. About a third of the city during those heavy rainstorms got a massive power failure, and it was due to an electricity substation in a car park being flooded. All right, traffic lights out, Punt Road and Commercial Road in Prahran, and Pam will check that out, and you could be in the running for the weekly Word on the Street prize, a $1,000 voucher thanks to Imp Jewellery, the handmade and remodelling specialist. Brad, good morning.
2: Yeah, Tom, I just picked up on that selling and Manus said 10% of the workforce, 3 million people. We only went to 28 million a couple of days ago, didn't we?
1: No,
2: numbers for that.
1: Not everybody works. But I think the bigger point is, Brad, is that if you set the minimum wage at, you know, almost 5% higher than anybody else is asking for a pay rise, be it a union or individuals, the starting point for them will be at least 5% too, won't it?
2: Yeah, oh, definitely, for sure.
1: Yeah. And it's great. If you as the individual get a pay increase, you think, fabulous, I'm working hard, I deserve this. The problem is if everybody gets a pay increase, the response from business is to put prices up, and we see that in the supermarkets and in the shops. And, of course, the other problem is if it does increase inflation, it means that the nasty people at the Reserve Bank will push up interest rates one, two, maybe three more times. And that's not good for anyone, really. Well, certainly not anybody with a mortgage. 133693, mornings at 3aw.com.au. Calls and emails are ahead. I want to talk about our good friends at the ABC shortly. In their infinite wisdom, they've decided to give Grace Tame, who denies sexual assault against Jewish women, who calls for a violent uprising in Sydney and places like that. They've given her a job. I find it extraordinary. And after 10 o'clock, why are boys struggling at school? Why do boys underperform girls in just about everything except numeracy and mathematics? That's all coming up at 19 past nine.
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3: Two past nine, 1-3-6-9-3 is the number to call. 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Emails. Con says, in regard to Grace Tame, she could never do for autism, which apparently she has. Never do for autism what Neil Danaher did for MND, because Neil, unlike her, was a peaceful, loving humanitarian. Yeah, Grace Tame, it is odd. For someone who is herself a survivor of sexual abuse, she routinely calls for violence to be visited on other people or denies that violence happened to them. And I find that very strange. And I mentioned E10. I've started putting E10 fuel in my car because the manual says it's fine. And I read today that any petrol car built since the year 2000 could also use E10, which surprises me a bit. We're going to get some expert advice on that later on. Stefan says, stay away from it. I used it on my 1992 BMW and it stuffed up my fuel injectors. Well, Stefan, that is actually consistent with what I read, that it's good for petrol cars built since the year 2000, and your BMW was built in 1992. Now, Betty joins us. What's happened, Betty?
4: Well, there seems to be something wrong at the Uniting fuel station on the corner of Hallam Road and Princess Highway. There's a lot of police there, so it looks like it could be a robbery or something like that.
3: Right, so that's one of the United, they have the sort of the blue livery outside, don't they?
4: Yes.
3: Yeah.
4: Yeah.
3: Okay.
4: It's a very busy service station, yeah, and there's a lot of police there.
3: Yeah, okay. Princess Highway and Hallam in the east. All right. Look, thank you, Betty. Big police presence there. We will check that out ASAP, and on Friday you can find yourself in the draw for our yearly prize, $60,000 towards a Mercedes of your choice, thanks to Mercedes-Benz Brighton. And this tax time, they'll pay $10,000 more for your trade-in, guaranteed. All makes and models welcome. Peter, hello.
5: G'day, Tom. The thing that's missed on the three, or they, of course, they talk about 4 days all the time, is that we've got to be competitive with the rest of the world. It's like she's talking like no one else has AI. If we were the only country that had availability to AI, then, yeah, the theory might be okay. As far as the wage increase goes, it's absolutely justified. But what she's got to think about is that she supports the Labor government at every election, and the reason the wages have to go up is because of the increase in the cost of living.
3: Well,
5: as I say, it's justified, but it's the policies of the people she supports that means it has to go up.
3: Well, look, I mean, Labor would obviously deny that, but yes, I mean, the Reserve Bank has said to the government, your spending is out, this is the federal government, your spending is out of control, but it's also true here in Victoria, spending is out of control, it's pushing upwards pressure on inflation. Please wind in your spending. If you don't, we'll push up interest rates. And the government's response is, we don't believe you. And then interest rates do go up and inflation goes up, or not the other, in the other order. And then the union movement says, we need a wage rise. And again, this is the old-fashioned 1970s wage price spiral. And it was only stopped in the 80s when Bob Hawke basically got everybody in a room, got the unionists, got representatives of big business, and said, look, to big business, stop putting your prices up to the unions, stop making such outrageous wage demands, and we got a reduction in inflation for a while. No one's doing that sort of thing now. Tony, good morning.
6: Good morning, Tom. I've got a theory regarding the teachers, or the students, the male students not doing well in secondary school. Well, I think the problem is their teachers are 75% female to 25% male, which that's got to be something that's not helping the male student.
3: Yeah, that's a very good point. In fact, I remember reading a couple of years ago that for a lot of boys, they could get to the end of middle school, as it's called these days, get to, say, year eight, and never have had a male teacher, be female teachers all the way through. Up until the 1960s, teaching was a male-dominated profession, and then in the 70s it changed, and now it's a female-dominated profession. And there's nothing wrong with that, but women in particular might find it difficult teaching, you know, unruly classrooms of, you know, 12 and 13 and 14-year-old boys. Look, Tony, we're gonna look at this after the 10 o'clock news because, as I said, I had the experience of going to a school that was all boys, but halfway through my, well, as they call it these days, my journey at that school, they became co-ed. And so suddenly we had these strange creatures called girls there. And I think it made the school a better place, but it did change the dynamic in the classroom. There's no doubt about that. And look, NAPLAN test after NAPLAN test, study after study says that here in Australia, boys are now severely underperforming girls at school to the point where when you look at university admissions, it's 61% girls and only 39% boys. Damien, good morning.
7: Yeah, good morning, Tom. Just the government goes on about gouging with Coles and Woolworths, even though they only work on a 3% gross profit. The government are going to tax everybody at minimum of 32%. So that's the major definition of gouging, I would have thought.
3: Well, the 30%, but yes, they've decided that the average worker across all, well, you know, obviously people on higher wages pay more, but the average rate of tax paid by an individual is about 30%. Therefore, they're saying that businesses and family trusts and capital gains should also be charged at 30%.
7: You've got to allow for Medicare as well.
3: Yep.
7: And if when interest rates do go up on 0.25 on a $700,000 loan, after tax, you're left with $7 a week. So that's the reality. And inflation is definitely going to go up.
3: Yep.
7: So there goes your $7.
3: Exactly. And this is my point, Damien. And I mean, Sally McManus, you know, half an hour ago didn't want to bite on this, but the more successful the trade unions are, the ACTU is at extracting higher wage rises out of the Fair Work Commission, they would see that as a victory and their members would see it as a victory. But to the extent it then just contributes to more inflation, it's a Pyrrhic victory because, you know, the inflation and the rate rises eat up the wage rise. Ron, hello.
8: Good morning, Tom. Good luck tomorrow.
3: Thank you.
8: What I'd like to say is what, with the corruption in this big build, it's got to be ghosting. So they're claiming for workers that aren't even on the job.
3: Yes.
8: Correct?
3: Well, there's that, or there's people. Yes, or there's people who are being paid who aren't actually doing anything. And remember, a lot of it goes through labour hire companies. So the builder just pays the labour hire company, which is itself usually fronted by members of the CFMEU. The labour hire company says, we need, you know, $8 million to do this part of the work. And the builder just says, fine, because the government is paying us on a cost-plus basis. So that $8 million, we add our profit margin, we're fine. And that money gets siphoned. This is what Jeffrey Watson SC claims, that a lot of that money then gets siphoned off.
8: So isn't the builder responsible for who's actually on the job?
3: Well, maybe, but if the union running it, which is the CFMEU, says these are the approved labour hire companies that you have to use on this site, what's the builder going to do? I mean, they don't want to go to war over it. And remember, it's not the builder's money at risk here, it's the taxpayer's money, so the builder doesn't really care.
8: I agree totally with that. But there's still got to be, you know, we've got 100 blokes on the job and the builder would know that there's only 50. Surely he has to know.
3: No, look, you would think so. But Ron, this is why we need IBAC to follow the money. But even if, you know, Jacinda Allen wins the upcoming election, she won't give it the powers for a year and a half. This is why if the coalition wins the state election, we'll have a royal commission. But again, it's going to take, you know, your average royal commission takes a couple of years, right? So we're not going to, and the money, if indeed $15 to $30 billion has disappeared, it's going to be well and truly gone by then, I can tell you. It is 9:30, news headlines now with David Armstrong. David, good morning.
9: Good morning. Did you hear Robert Redlich on Breakfast this morning?
3: I did.
9: Oh, did you hear the line that many of the people making these decisions are making decisions that are corrupt and they don't even realise that they're making corrupt decisions?
3: Well, I actually think it's worse. I think they do realise, but they simply don't want to call attention to it. That, in my view, that makes it even worse. Like it's, you know, it's ignorance versus conspiracy sort of thing.
9: What did he said that every single person involved takes an oath from the Premier to the lowliest of public servants. Mm. And that oath is that every single decision that is made with taxpayer money must be to the benefit of Victorians.
3: I know, but you know, if you ask the Premier, and I have spoken to her most recently in December last year about this, she would simply say, well, North East Link is good for the Victorian people. You know, the West Gate Tunnel one day will be good for the Victorian people when people realise where it is and that they can drive through it for quite a lot of money. So don't focus, you know, you'll remember the value long after you've forgotten the price, David.
9: You'll still be paying for it. At 10 o'clock, have you seen the front page of the Herald Sun today and the tremendous new look for the Armstrong Creek CFA fire?
3: Yes, it's like a portable fence around a truck.
9: It is a truck on an unused block of land with a cyclone fence around it with a padlock on it. That is what the good people of Armstrong Creek near Geelong have as a fire station.
3: And it would be perhaps almost amusing, except that there was that tragic death of a three-year-old not that far away the other day, and the CFA said, well, we couldn't get anybody there quick enough because we just lack resources. So, you know, well, the Premier
9: was out at 9 o'clock. She had a news conference. She was talking about political donations. Mm. So no one really wanted to talk about political donations. Anyway, this question was asked of her multiple times, and the response was, quote, seeking a briefing from the fire agencies, I'll get back to you.
3: Yep.
9: A woman fighting for life in hospital hit by a car at West Meadows last night around Real Court and Tura Drive, the corner there. She is in a very bad way. The driver of the car, a 49-year-old man, arrested a short time later. Sport AFL football boss Greg Swan, have you noticed this? Says the new rules have seen scoring boosted by an average 2 goals a game, and game length is down by around 2.5 minutes.
3: Mm. Well, there's fewer throw-ins because there's now more free kicks, and the free kick, you know, moves the ball down the ground, whereas the throw-in is yet another stoppage. So I can see that. To me, it's just like, you know, in a split second, you've got to decide, is this ball trundling out within the arc or between the arcs? And if I tap it over, have I showed sufficient intent? And if I attempt to pick it up and dish off a handball and I muck up the handball and it goes over the line, oh, I have a free kick against me. And all this has got to go through your head. That's the...
9: In a split second.
3: In a split second.
9: That's all there at 10.
3: Thank you, David. 133693, mornings at 3aw.com.au. In a moment, I want to go back to this appalling decision by the ABC to give Grace Tame a job hosting a podcast about autism. Grace Tame, despite being a survivor of sexual abuse, denies abuse that other people have experienced and actually calls for violence to be perpetrated in Sydney against presumably Jewish people, because that's how they interpret the word intifada. It was Grace Tame who early this year, after the Bondi massacre, said from Gadigal, that's the indigenous word for Sydney, from Gadigal to Gaza, globalise the intifada. Well, look at that. I want to try and find out just exactly why boys are underperforming so badly at school relative to girls. And is E10 good for your car or not? I've started using it and I haven't noticed any problems, but some people say it's terrible. 133693, come and join us at 25 to 10.
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1: On Gold Central Victoria, your say now with Tom Elliott, thanks to Moama RSL. Good times made great.
2: 22-10. We'll have a look in a moment about whether the ABC has kicked an own goal or made a very strange decision in employing Grace Tane to do a podcast about autism. First, our emails. Tim says, did you say the contract is using cost-plus contracts for labour hire? Tim says, this caused a lot of problems and fraud at the Department of Defence 15 years ago. You know, I vaguely recall that. Terry says, in 35 years of teaching, the problem with boys started back in the Kearney years. We adopted a model called cooperative learning, and that's not how boys do things. There's some truth to that. David says, what did you think about the City of Melbourne's proposal to build a $3.2 million memorial to the stolen generation? Oh, look, David, it's virtue signalling. From what I understand, the City of Melbourne doesn't even have the money, so they're going to have to ask the state government to pay for it. It is time to take a look at an OnDeck unsecured lightning loan for fast-moving small businesses. 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Lisa, hello.
3: Oh, g'day, Tom. How are you?
2: Yeah, good. Thank you, Lisa.
3: Listen, as a retired school teacher, I already know that boys definitely learn different from girls. And it's a brain function that that the female brain actually develops faster.
2: Yes.
3: And in the past, it was just a known fact from us teachers that girls would do better, but then pull themselves back in order, as an evolutionary principle, to allow the male species to feel superior.
2: Right.
3: Now, things have changed. Yes.
2: The girls I know don't seem to do that.
3: No, these days that doesn't happen. That was, I'm around your age.
2: So should boys and girls be taught separately? Is that where this is headed?
3: No. I personally don't believe that, but there are some cases where it is necessary. So, as I said to your producer, I live in Ferntree Gully. There's a boys' college here called St. Joseph's College, and they have a very strong philosophy that boys learn different.
2: Yeah, okay. Well, it's interesting, Lisa. Years ago, I gave a talk at Haileybury College, which is co-ed, and I found out, having not known it before, that they do put the boys and the girls. So the boys and the girls socialise together, they go to school together and so forth. But in the big mainstream classes like maths and English, they're kept separate. So it's boys in one classroom, girls in another. Okay, so Grace Tame, I'm not a fan. She's been paid by the ABC to host a podcast called Autism AF. It's autumn is autism as, and you can work out what the F is. Grace Tame at the start of this year stood in front of the Sydney Town Hall and said, from Gadigal to Gaza, globalise the intifada. So that's calling for violence against Jewish people. She then, in a radio interview, also on the ABC, coincidentally, said that, you know, reports of sexual violence against Jewish women was fake. It wasn't real. It was real, but she said it wasn't. And yet she gets a job at the ABC. Our next guest, Senior Research Fellow at the Centre for Advancing Journalism at Melbourne University, Dr. Dennis Mueller. Good morning.
4: Good morning, Tom.
2: Well, I find this odd. I mean, Grace Tame, in my view, has denied violence against others, which is odd given that she herself is a victim of sexual violence, and she has called for an intifada, which is a violent uprising. Shouldn't this disqualify her from a job at the ABC?
4: No. There's no rational connection between those things that you mentioned and the issue of autism. She's autistic. She's obviously qualified to speak on that. And this is a four-part series on autism on the ABC. And I think unless you can establish a rational connection between something she or some things that she may have said in the past or did say in the past and the subject matter of this podcast, I can't see what the basis would be for cancelling her, because what you're saying really is that, look, in my opinion, what she said then was racist, offensive, whatever you want to say. And so for that reason, I deny her the right to speak on something else. Well, that's just illogical and oppressive.
2: Okay, so if I said every black person should be rounded up and kicked out of Australia, and then someone says, "Oh, we'd like you to do a podcast on the business world or something," that'd be okay. Like, they're just separate things. I could be as racist as I want, but the taxpayer-funded broadcaster could still give me a platform.
4: Well, the fact that it's a taxpayer-funded broadcast is beside the point. The basic point is that if you've made racist remarks, offensive remarks on one thing, why would you then be silenced on something completely different unless there was some connection between the two? I mean, it just becomes an example of cancel culture because someone has said something that might be objectively offensive, objectively racist in one context, and you're then trying to say, well, that colours their right to speak generally, and I just don't think that's supportable.
2: Well, I mean, I won't say colleague because I've only met him once or twice, but Alan Jones was on the Sydney version of 3AW 20 years ago and allegedly, you know, asked dinky die Australians to go and bash up Lebanese people. Now, he got in a lot of trouble for that. Are you saying that we should just separate that if indeed that's what happened?
4: Well, he got in trouble for inciting violence on air.
2: Mm.
4: But that didn't mean that he was... that he was taken off air, or that he wasn't entitled to speak and express his opinions on a whole range of other things, which he certainly did over a long period of time. So, I mean, yes, we can make judgments about things that they've said, and I thought I certainly would not have supported Grace Tame's claim that the sexual violence against Israeli women or Jewish women was fake. I wouldn't support that at all. On the question of the Intifada claim, though, we've got to be careful because there are two ways that this is being interpreted. And it's a sort of a global argument that still isn't resolved. Some people say, as you just did, that it advocates violence against Israel. Others, and there's a lot of support for this other proposition as well, see it as a slogan aimed at generating sort of global support for Palestinian rights against Israeli policies and actions. So there are conflicting ways in which this is being interpreted.
2: Yeah, but she said from Gadigal, which means Sydney. So it was only 8 weeks since the Bondi massacre, and she's calling for an intifada in Sydney. You don't think that might be a call to violence against Jewish people in Sydney, which, by the way, just happened less than 2 months prior?
4: Well, I think in the absence of any evidence that Grace Tame was using it in that racist or anti-Semitic sense, no. I think we need to be cautious about ascribing motives to people when we don't know what the motive was.
2: Well, I can tell you, I've spoke to a number of Jewish people and interviewed them. They knew what it meant, and they took it as a direct threat to them.
4: Well, yes, and I would completely understand that, but that doesn't mean that that would be a universally held interpretation. And I still don't think that it has anything to do with her getting a gig to do a four-part series on autism, which has no connection at all with the events in the Middle East.
2: All right, well, I can guarantee that if I got on air and made an incredibly racist or violent remark, again, directed against, say, black people or Indian people, there is no way the ABC would give me a platform. But for Grace Tame, the rules seem to be different. Dr. Dennis Mueller there from the Centre for Advancing Journalism at Melbourne University. 133693 at 14 to 10.
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2: It is 10 to 10. Emails. Graham says, Grace Tame has no doubt been given a lifeline by the ABCs. Her private sponsors have deserted her. He says, as an activist for left-wing causes, she will be right at home there. And again, if someone were to call for the expulsion of Australia of all dark-skinned people and then said to the ABC, could I come and do a podcast about something different, there is no way in the world that would happen. Grace Tame entertains conspiracy theories about the October 7th attacks. She calls for violence in Sydney as well as Gaza against, well, Jewish people, and that's absolutely fine. And on the cost of living, Jackie says single pensioners have to manage on $600 a week. Rent, electricity, gas, car expenses, etc. is all skyrocketing. Jackie concludes, it sucks getting old. Yeah, Jackie, I agree. Weather now for the Victorian Opera presenting the coronation of Papir. Enter a world of burning lust and bloody vengeance. 30th of June through to 4th of July at the Palais Theatre. Find tickets at victorianopera.com.au. It's a chilly day, 13 degrees right now. Our forecast top just 15. Andrew, good morning.
9: Yeah, good morning, Tom. I think you went a little bit soft on that doctor. I think he's a bit of a dill, but I don't know whether you can draw any comparison, but Marty Sheargold from a rival station made a throwaway comment about women's soccer.
2: Yep, he did.
9: And lost his entire career.
2: That's right. He said that words to the effect that he, you know, watching the Matildas was like watching a bunch of little boys or something running around. But he demeaned the women's soccer and he paid a price for that. And you're quite right, Andrew. So, and he did lose his job, I think, at Triple M. Bruce, good morning.
10: Hey, good morning, Tom. Love your show.
2: Thank you.
10: A couple of things I wanted to talk about. Sally McManus, now look, for Christ's sake, she's no common sense. That's the lady that told us to turn the taps off to lower the water in the reservoir so they wouldn't
2: That's
10: overflow.
2: Right. Yes.
10: But I was in a factory, talking to a factory owner not long ago, and the whole factory's going overseas. She was only talking about bloody people that answer the phones. There's whole factories that are closing up in Australia and are going overseas.
2: Mm.
10: Now, we've already got unemployment rising. If unemployment hits 5, 6, or 7%, is she going to stand up and put up a hand and say it's her bloody fault?
2: Well, there's a theory, Bruce, that trade unionists don't actually care about unemployed Australians because it's only the employed ones that pay the union fees. So they focus on the ones that still have jobs and don't care about the ones that don't. Now, that may be a little bit harsh, but you are right. I mean, if we go back 10 years to when our car industry decided to vacate our shores, some of it was because of changing customer tastes and our car industry's inability to keep up with that. But some of it was also that workers here demanded and received very high wages. And frankly, Holden and Ford and Toyota simply struggled to make cars at a profit. Well, they couldn't make them at a profit. They depended upon government subsidies. So yes, the workers got paid well, but as a result of getting paid so well, the industry eventually just went overseas and all those jobs disappeared. Kevin, good morning.
11: Oh, hello, Tom. How are you?
2: Yeah, good, Kevin. You there, Kevin? We'll get Kevin back in a moment. 133693 mornings at 3aw.com.au at 6 to 10.
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1: 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A family that has been caring for your family for over 60 years.
2: It is 3 to 10. Kevin is back with us. Kevin, good morning.
16: Well, once again, it's a fantastic honour to talk to you, Tom. I really like your turn of phrase.
2: Thank you.
16: I'm currently a doctor of allied health medicine. At the time of this incident, I was actually working as a school teacher. So I've actually got 11 years experience teaching children from prep right through the year 12, both boys and girls. But this incident involved me being a student myself. I enrolled at a TAFE course to study math methods in year 12 because I wished to apply for various courses in allied health, okay? So I showed up for my first class, and just to show you what sort of a nerd of a student I was, I had already completed the entire book, textbook, and some of the next one as well, the second one. I'd also completed quite a few past exam papers. So in the first class, I put my hand up and asked an advanced question, and the female instructor said, "That's a very undesirable thing you've just done. I want to speak to you after the class."
2: So you were penalised for being too well prepared. Look, Kevin, we're going to run out of time, but stay on the line. I wouldn't mind getting a few more details about that, because this might be, I guess, a symptom of the way women teach and boys learn, and maybe they don't always work well together. Kevin, keep listening. Straight after the 10 o'clock news, which is coming up in a moment, we're going to speak to an expert in educational psychology, and I want to try and understand, because in my day, well, as far as I can remember, there wasn't this massive difference between boys and girls in the classroom. Now there is. You know, boys underperform in NAPLAN test compared to girls almost every category except sometimes numeracy, and they go to university in much smaller numbers than girls. So something isn't working. I also want to look at E10 fuel. I started using ethanol-laced fuel in my car. It's fine, but I want to find out what cars can use it and what cannot. And I want to return to our rapidly rising population. 28 million people now call Australia home. We are definitely not building enough houses for them. That's all ahead, right after the news.
1: 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Gold Central Victoria. National news now.
17: 14 degrees in Melbourne. Showers are top today, 15. 10 o'clock. Good morning. I'm David Armstrong. Premier Jacinda Allen's backing Cabinet Minister Luba Gregorovic, despite admitting to writing character references for two criminals. Ms. Gregorovic wrote 33 character references, six of which she regrets, because she took them on face value instead of probing their past. When asked about whether she should keep her job, the Premier said she has full confidence in Ms. Gregorovic.
18: She has acknowledged that she's made a mistake here, that the Minister has, I think, been pretty upfront about that. And the Minister has acknowledged that she's made a mistake, she's done the wrong thing, and it won't happen again.
17: The former IBAC Commissioner has made an impassioned plea for a full and open Royal Commission with investigative and prosecutorial powers to probe the corruption-riddled Big Build. Robert Redlick says Jacinta Allen's decision to shelve changes to IBAC's powers until well after the state election is petty and piecemeal. He's told 3AW Breakfast the sheer breadth and depth of corruption is breathtaking.
19: It's really important that your listeners understand that even if the government is prepared to introduce the legislation that's long overdue, there is a pressing need for the Royal Commission to investigate all of the corruption in the Big Build.
17: New data has found emergency physicians are planning to leave the